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0: desert, your team takes over 50% of that stadium. No disrespect to D-backs fans, but I mean, let's be honest.
1: Yeah.
0: You just, how it is. You're getting your building's going to get taken over. All right, Brad, we'll bid you adieu, brother. Got a big hump day tomorrow as we're getting set for a bunch of games on Thursday, a bunch of preseason games on Friday. Final week of the NFL preseason rolls on tomorrow. We're looking forward to catching up with you, brother.
2: 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Adios, mi amigos.
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1: 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Don't get left on base. 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
16: 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Don't go it alone. Go to the Vegas

0: on the mend. I've heard a lot of injury updates from coaches and different avenues and things of that ilk. I don't think I've ever heard on the mend as an official update. Clint Kubiak not wanting to go into injuries with his players, and who could blame him? Week one is around the corner. You don't need to tell anybody. You don't need to tell anything about until it's time to tell something about something. Now, obviously, deadlines, the calendar will dictate a lot and tell us a lot about giving us a better idea of when we can expect an Ashton Jeanty and a possible return. But when we hear on the mend, obviously, it's better than a negative. I don't know if it's necessarily positive, because aren't we all on the mend at the end of the day? As we wake up every morning, we're all on the mend.
1: We're all mending. We're all getting better.
0: Clint Kubiak definitely very intentional with how he's speaking, or lack thereof. And again, I don't know if it's necessarily a surprise. I think all of us would like a definitive answer right in the here and now. That's not always possible, and it's not always the right thing to do organizationally. As you have time to figure things out, you have a lot of roster decisions to make here in the coming days, and you have a season to get ready for, game planning to do. Don't give an edge anywhere that does need to be given. So we'll start there with Ashton Jeanty as we continue to preview and look ahead to preseason game number 3, which actually, by the sound of it from Clint Kubiak, might actually have some guys in there of notable name. So we'll dig into that a little bit. Good morning, Clay. Good morning, Vinny. Are you on the mend, Vinny? Vinny, did we lose you?
2: No, I'm here.
0: Oh, we found him. There he is. Good morning, Vinny.
2: Yeah. Good morning. You know, we've talked about how Clint Kubiak is very economical with his words, but he said a lot in a little bit yesterday. He really did. On the mend is very, very encouraging. And we knew pretty much, a couple hours into the situation on Sunday, that this wasn't going to be something that threatened Ashton Jeanty's season. We would have already known if that was the case. We'd probably already know if this was a really significant injury in terms of months, not weeks. So him saying he's on the mend, that means everybody relax. He'll be back. It's just a matter of when. And we don't know that right now. Even if we have an idea, and when I say we, I'm talking about the Raiders, even if we had an idea of that, I'm not going to put a timeline on that. I'm not going to go there so that, you know, in a couple of weeks, if it's still, a little bit iffy, you're going to say, hey, but you told me list the bubba. Stop that, all that nonsense. I put myself in the coach's shoes and the organization's shoes. There's no need to put a timeline on it. He's on the mend. That's a very encouraging word right now. Otherwise, it would be, we're not going to be able to count on Ashton Jeanty for a little while. I don't know anything beyond that, but it's going to be a while before we see Ashton Jeanty. We got to move. You know, there would have been that kind of an indication. We would already have been reporting things along those lines. That isn't the case. It is, it feels more like weeks, than months. So now it's just a matter of, okay, when will he be back? But by all indications, he will be back. And that's extremely, and probably sooner rather than later. And that's extremely encouraging. Even in the short, economical way that he said it, to me, he said a lot yesterday.
0: Yeah. It feels like no news is more good news as the days go on. Right. And as we get to that roster cutdown day, again, deadlines, dates on the calendar, very important, especially this time of year when it comes to the roster and comes to those decisions. What the Raiders will do coming up this weekend will obviously give us a little bit more indication of where he's at without officially being told, right? So, Vinny, when we look at this deadline day, what are you looking for the most? Is it as opposed to the roster cuts, and more so those IR designations, if any?
2: Right. And to explain, you get two putting somebody on the injured list. You get two of those slots before you set. Okay, let's just it's kind of hard to explain sometimes. Prior to a couple of years ago,

0: you went on IR, you know, and with the ability to come back, you had to wait until the roster was set, okay? So you'd have to put the roster in place, and let's just say Ashton Gentry. Ashton Gentry would have had to have been on the 53-man roster when the 53-man roster was set. Then you can put him on IR with the ability to bring him back. That meant that you had to cut somebody to save that 53rd spot on your roster, right? And so somebody would have had to have been, you know, cut, waived, whatever the case might be, to preserve that spot. Then you put Ashton on the injured reserve, or whoever, on the injured reserve. Then hopefully the guy that you cut that you kind of liked, but you had to get, you know, you had to move on for him for a second or two because of the roster spot, you know, the way the rules were. Then you hope that he cleared waivers and you brought him back, but that wasn't always the case. And sometimes you lost a really good player as a result of that, or somebody that you valued as a result of that. Thankfully, the NFL said, hey, look, this is kind of a backwards way to do things. Let's give each team two slots that they can, for players that they could put on the injured reserve list before they set the 53-man roster. And those two spots are, you know, are allowable to be returned in 4 weeks. So theoretically, if Ashton were to go on the injured reserve list, it would be before the 53-man roster was set, with the ability to still bring him back after 4 weeks. Hopefully it doesn't come to that, though.
1: Right.
0: And if he's on the roster to start the season, you know, at roster cutdown, that means that the Raiders are projecting this as, you know, a couple of weeks, maybe no weeks at all. Maybe he's able to play the season opener. But I would say more likely, more guardedly, I would say that if he is on the roster, the 53-man roster on August 31st, then the Raiders believe he'll be back before, you know, 4 weeks, before missing four games. So, but that doesn't mean that he's going to start the season opener or be able to play the season opener. Might not be that he could play week two, but they believe that he'd be back before missing the four games that he would have to miss if he goes on the injured reserve list before that 53-man roster set. Hopefully that makes a little bit of sense. It's kind of confusing, but the good news would be, the better news would be that he doesn't have to start the season, obviously, on the IR. But it also wouldn't be, oh my gosh, the season's over if he has to start the season on the injured reserve. It just means the Raiders believe that he's not going to be ready to really go until, you know, that 4 weeks or so, 5 weeks or so. So that's kind of the best way to explain it. Hopefully that makes sense.
1: Yep. And Clint Kubiak was asked several times yesterday about, you know, the scene, right? Because again, while we were there, it was a different scene. We talked to Alexa on Monday, talked to Jesse, who I was standing next to. We talked to Ryan McFadden. It was a different scene on Sunday as he goes down and everybody in unison, 80 some odd plus players, coaches, staff, etc., everyone takes a knee to pray. And what felt like eternity, you know, probably was more like, you know, 15 to 20 seconds, but it felt like a long time being in the indoor and it being so quiet. And he was asked several times about that moment and just, you know, talks about how, you know, he believes in the power of prayer. A lot of guys do. And he's a guy that Ashton Gentry is a guy that this team counts on. It says a lot about the player. It also says a lot about the power of prayer. And then in one of the lighter moments, you know, he was asked by our buddy Sam Gordon, and says, did it work? Trying to get some kind of answers beyond on the mend. And Clint Kubiak gave, you know, one of the greatest lines ever, says, he answers all prayers in time. Right? So didn't give us any answers in the moment, but, you know, it feels more positive than it shouldn't, to your point, Vinny.
0: Yeah, exactly. Like I said, usually in these situations, you know, based on history, if it's something that's gonna, you know, be a season long type of a thing, or like months and months, you know, it's already been reported by now. All right. There's agents that are involved. There's a lot of different things and a lot of different ways that that kind of ominous news, comes out. Now it's just what it feels like to me. It's an ankle sprain. Doesn't seem like it's a high ankle sprain, so it's a low ankle sprain. So now it's just a matter of getting him back to where he could go out there and play. And it feels like more weeks than months, obviously. Because, you know, the other part of this, the other, you know, caveat to all of this is that the Raiders you're not obligated to have to give any kind of shed any kind of light on an injury right now. There's no competitive games, no actual games to be thinking about. So starting what the week of September, what's their season opener? September, help me out with that. I forget what date the season opener is, but that week is when you have to start putting people on a status report, whether it's did they practice, what was their level of practice, what's their likelihood for the game, is he out, is he questionable, all those designations. And there's a lot of reasons why that happens. One is competitive balance. One, there's this whole other world that exists that we all pretend that doesn't exist sometimes, but does exist anyway. Until that happens, until they have to actually put him on a report in terms of did he practice, what was his level of practice, and what's his status for the game going to be, then there's no reason for them to reveal anything. And right. That's just the way life works in professional sports. There's 31 other teams that you're competing with, and you don't need to give anybody any additional information if you don't have to. So they're not obligated to do it. And so for their purposes, to me, this is the best way to handle it. But from a fan's perspective, who obviously for Raider Nation, they're just hanging on, the edge of their seat because they want to make sure that Ashton Jeanty is going to be back. I would say that I'd feel really good about that part of it.
1: Yeah. So week one is Sunday the 13th, but that first date that a status report would have to come out would be that Wednesday the 9th in terms of seeing something official, from the team where they have to put out something, to your point. I was blanking on the date of week one.
0: Same here. I didn't want to give it.
1: Right. And, the internet.
0: Because you know why? There's all sorts of different dates right now. There's the Wednesday opener or Thursday opener. Then you got the Rams.
1: Yeah, Wednesday opener. That's wild.
0: Right? And the Rams are actually playing on a Thursday, although where they are going to be in Melbourne, it's a Friday. I mean, there's
1: two weeks from today is the home opener, season opener in the NFL. So
0: yeah.
1: That is good stuff. So 2 weeks from today, Raider Nation will get the most official thing that they can. That is unless Clint Kubiak deviates from his plan and actually gives us something more than on the mend. But we will take on the mend as it is because that is encouraging, and anything else, no news is good news. But with Ashton Jeanty not in the picture, at least for the present particular moment, all eyes, attention turned to the rookie runner, Mike Washington Jr., who for the second consecutive day, sans Ashton Jeanty, took the majority of the one reps with the starter. So that poses the question. We were kind of ping-ponging that conversation a little bit yesterday. What are we going to see? Who are we going to see come Thursday? Clint Kubiak was asked about Mike Washington, his growth in camp. Here's what he had to say.
2: I think he's had a good camp, and we have to go see him play really good football on Thursday. But like you said, we got a lot of other guys that have to step up. Dylan, we got Hemby, we got Dari. Omar's doing a great job coaching those guys and getting them ready.
1: So Clint Kubiak was asked a few questions later about the plan for Thursday. Who's playing? Who's not? Who are you going to sit down? Et cetera, et cetera. And he said, I'm not going to get into that. We'll just have to wait and see till Thursday. Obviously, the team has a quote-unquote off day today, no media availability. So the next time we see them, we'll be on the field at Allegiant Stadium, so we'll have to see who's suited and not. But a few times throughout his presser, he did allude to the fact of certain guys that they'll be seen on Thursday. Mike Washington Jr., was one of them, which I find fascinating because I do think that plays a little bit into Ashton Jeanty. Because if Ashton Jeanty was a long-term situation, I would feel like, and maybe this is just me, we wouldn't see Mike Washington Jr. just because of how thin you would be if something were to happen to him. Again, that's me speculating a bit. What we do know is he talks about Thursday is going to be a big opportunity for Mike Washington to continue to get reps and to kind of accelerate that growth. Now, before we dive into Mike Washington, Clint Kubiak was asked where he's seen the most progress from the rookie runner in the last month.
2: I would say that he has done a phenomenal job of, growing up really fast. I think he got here, we drafted him, you come to the NFL, there's a lot on your plate. And then we throw all these new protections at you, these new fronts and blitzes and routes. And I think that he's a guy that understands that we are counting on him and he needs to get up to speed quickly. And he's been mature about that. and he's going to keep working.
1: So one of the most encouraging things that I've heard from Clint Kubiak, at least yesterday, when being asked about different players and things of that nature, was that opening line right there, that Mike has done a phenomenal job of growing up really fast, right? That means not everybody understands height, his size, right? And then we've seen in short sample size, his ability to run the rock, right? But as Clint Kubiak has kind of talked about, you know, throughout this whole process, and in particular about Mike Washington, Vinny, it's the fact that he's still got a lot to learn. And it's more than just carrying the ball, finding the hole, hitting the gap, and running away from defenders, right? It's the pass protection, blitz pickup, assignments, motioning. There's a couple times in the passing game where Fernando Mendoza and him were not on the same page. I looked to that first game in Arizona, first incompletion for Fernando Mendoza. Mike Washington told me after the game, that one was on me. I didn't stay where I needed to be. I kept running. That one was on me. And it looked like a hospital ball from Fernando. When you first watch it, you're like, oh man, that was a terrible pass from Fernando. Mike says that's 100% on me. You fast forward to the Houston game, right? The pick six. All eyes on Fernando, bad pass, shouldn't have done it. Him and Mike Washington weren't on the same page. So getting those two guys on the same page, still a work in progress, obviously, but the growth that Clint has seen from him has been, quote, phenomenal. That's a good thing, especially with what happened on Sunday to Ashton Jeanty. So the fact that we will see him on Thursday is, I think, fun for the fans, but now what are you getting out of him? What are you looking for him to do against the 49ers?
0: Yeah, well, first of all, I don't think, I think people might be underestimating, or I should put it this way, I don't, like, for Clint Kubiak to use the word phenomenal, that there's so much meaning, in that. Like, that's for him, you know what I'm saying?
3: That's
0: like,
3: an ultimate compliment
0: Clint
3: from him.
0: Kubiak.
3: Yeah.
0: Right, exactly. That's like, you know, break out the balloons and take and everything like that. Like, this is a party right here. This is, you know, people are doing cartwheels and things like that. Honestly, cause he is, I've tested him a few times with some questions that I've asked, trying to get him to open up a little bit with the evasiveness. And he doesn't go there. He just doesn't go there. And I really respect that about him. And, you're learning him and getting to know him and, you know, and kind of understanding his ways. So again, for him to use the word phenomenal, that's meaningful to me about Mike Washington, which is a really good thing. And yeah, I mean, things like, not being on the same page right there with Fernando Mendoza, you know, those are such blip on the screen things, for me that, you know, it's to be expected. These guys, you know, I know that they've been working together since, you know, rookie minicamp and all that kind of stuff, but it takes time for all of that, especially in a game. I mean, you're just everything and both guys are, their heads are spinning right there because it's their first game in the NFL. There's going to be mistakes. There's always going to be mistakes. And you just got to minimize those mistakes. You got to learn from them. You can't be like you're talking about, Vince, a repeat offender. Mm-hmm. But everything I've seen so far from Mike Washington, arrows just pointing up. It's just it looks like a really good addition by John Spytek and the scouting department and everybody else that had a hand in that. And as of right now, what a godsend. You know, what a stroke of good fortune that they had the foresight to go best player available right there, even a room that looked pretty strong to begin with because you have Ashton Jeanty. But as we talk about over and over and over again, that thing changes in the blink of an eye, and did literally on Sunday when Ashton Jeanty, you know, came up hurt in that practice. It completely changed for the moment the dynamic of the running room and the complexion of the running room, and all of a sudden what looked pretty deep or pretty in really good hands all of a sudden looks a little bit more vulnerable today than it did. And so that's why when you draft, and I had this conversation with the Chargers GM in terms of drafting need over best player, and he said to me, 100% of the time you go with best player available, 100,000% of the time. He goes, because I don't care how you talk about positional depth, it changes all the time. And that's not even considering, oh, by the way, two of those guys are not under contract after this year. Like, you know, you look at it, oh, well, great depth, but then you start realizing, yeah, but there's guys that might not even be here next year because they're not even under contract for next year. So there's a lot of variables to that. So a lot of credit goes to John Svitek for and his group for kind of seeing beyond what it might have looked like on paper to understand, I care how strong it looks, this guy's too good to pass up right now, even in a room that quote unquote was pretty deep, relatively speaking, to other rooms in the Raiders building.
1: 702-365-9200 is the number. It is Wednesday, which means once a Raider, always a Raider. Jay Schrader will be joining us in hour number two. Adam Hill with the Las Vegas Review-Journal also in hour number two. And then hour number three, we're breaking down the film. Marcus Johnson of Tape Don't Lie at the 9 o'clock hour. Until then, 702-365-9200. We want to hear from you. What is the confidence level of Mike Washington Jr. toting the rock, at least for the short term, in the absence of an Ashton Jeanty, if it were to linger into the regular season? And as you look ahead to tomorrow's preseason finale, we're going to dive more into what Clint Kubiak had to say about certain competition, the position groups that are going to be on display. Who do you want to see Thursday in that preseason finale? Could be starters, could be backups, could be depth pieces, could be practice squad candidates. Who do you really want to see and keep an eye on Thursday against the 49ers in the preseason? 702-365-9200. We'll get your thoughts. We'll take your calls coming up next. But first,
0: hey guys, are you craving real Mexican food that's been doing it right for generations? 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
22: Takes the drop, hands it off to Washington, trying to follow the blockers. Bounces off to the midfield, and he's into the secondary. Washington to the 30 and just tripped up at the Texans 25. Jalen Smith tracked him down to save a touchdown, but he bounced off for 32 yards.
2: I think he's had a good camp, you know, and we have to go see him play really good football on Thursday. But like you said, we got a lot of other guys that have to step up. Dylan, we got Hemby, we got Dari. Omar's doing a great job coaching those guys and getting them ready.
23: Raiders head coach Clint Kubiak talking about Mike Washington Jr., the Raiders rookie running back, now thrust into the limelight, the spotlight, running with the ones the last couple days in practice. We will see him on Thursday, according to Kubiak. Another opportunity for that, quote, phenomenal growth to continue, get more reps, get more experience, if and when he is called upon to do so when the regular season bullets start to fly in 2.5 weeks. Time, 702-365-9200 is the number. The question, how confident are you in Mike Washington Jr. taking the reins, at least in the short term? Who do you want to see Thursday night in the preseason aside from Mike Washington Jr.? Out to the phones we go. Salty Marine in Connecticut. Good morning. Welcome to the tailgate.
0: Good morning, guys. Can you hear me?
23: Got you. Loud and clear.
1: Yeah, Semper Fi.
0: Great. Fantastic show. Love you guys. Yeah, I'm confident in Mike Washington. I'm just not confident with 28 to 27 carries a game. I love the 1-2 punch with him and Genty, and I'm excited for the reps that he's going to receive this weekend. But I want to go with my boy Genty because they need a 1-2 punch, and this is the NFL, and you need as many healthy bodies as you can get, especially at that running back position. And I'll just add, this is probably the first camp I feel fantastic about Labby. Yeah. Last two camps, I always felt like he was just a little on the small side, and then it would show up during the games, losing a couple balls here and there. But I think he's locked in, and I think that running back position is locked in, and they're going to get multiple contributions. I'll sit back and listen, and shout out to my boy Shields Up from Connecticut. Thanks, guys.
23: Salty Marine, appreciate you.
1: All right.
23: The Connecticut crew just staying strong and unified. I like that. I like that. You know, Vinny, it's interesting that, you know, you feel today even better about the 1-2 punch of Ashton and Mike Washington that will be, right? And it still will be, but for now, seems like it's just the Mike Washington show, at least heading into Thursday night's preseason finale. Don't forget about Dylan Labby, as Salty Marine put it, and Clint Kubiak mentioned as well. But again, an opportunity for me, what I want to see Thursday for Mike is not just running the rock, because we've seen him do that. I feel pretty confident in that. It's the other parts of the game that I want to make sure are on the P's and Q's. I pointed out the two, you know, miscommunications with him and Fernando in the prior preseason games. Those necessarily weren't critiques. They just were what they were, right? Those were the rookie speed bumps that are inevitable this time of year. So it's not that I don't want to see that. I just need to see him get more of those to work them out.
3: Correct. And you know, when you the higher you move up in life, you know, you know, from one level to the next in whatever your profession is, the separation between you know, good and bad, great and good, and all those things, you know, becomes narrower and narrower, especially when you're playing against other really good teams. So things that you could get away with at a certain level and whatever it is that you do, and we're talking about football here, doesn't fly in the NFL all the time, and the margins are so thin, and it forces you as a player. And we're going to get into this with the wide receivers, because clearly there's some stuff going on with the assignments and all mm-hmm. that type of stuff, right? And it becomes the difference between winning and losing, and being successful or not, and being an asset or being a liability. It really does. That's what separates, you know, good from bad, great from good, all of that. And so for Mike, we talked in the previous segment about, hey, some things are to be expected because you are learning on the fly, and you don't have it all down pat just because you went from college and got drafted and now you're in the NFL. That doesn't eliminate the learning curve that you're going to experience. And quite honestly, everybody's learning all the time. So it's just what degree are you learning, at, depending on where you are in your career. He needs to learn some of the finer points, especially when it comes to the pass game. You know, and we've already seen a couple of, a couple of situations arise. Okay, that's fine. Just can't have it keep happening, because it's going to be the difference in a completion, an incompletion, or worse, an interception. Mm-hmm. It will. I guarantee you that that's going to be the case if he's not on his P's and Q's. And that's the same goes for Fernando or right. any quarterback. If right. you throw it an inch, one way or another, Vince, it could be disastrous. So, it's just kind of smoothing out some of those finer points. But based on what I've seen, yeah, I feel much better, about this situation today than if it would have happened, you know, last year. Or if you just didn't have Mike Washington on the roster, it would be time to be not just worried necessarily, but hey, maybe you need to go make a move to go bring somebody else in here. I don't think that we're at that point, other than for some depth or something, but not somebody to come in and say we got to find a replacement for Ashton Genty for however many weeks it's going to be. I think you have a suitable replacement in Mike Washington. There is always that little caveat, though. Still have to see it. We haven't seen it in a real game. So until that happens, there is some question. But I feel less, you know, apprehensive about it based on what I've seen so far of Mike Washington.
23: And I got to be honest, you know, Salty Marine brought up Dylan Labby.
1: Clay.
3: Of course.
1: And, mm-hmm. and that is also adding to a little, that is adding to my confidence in this position group being okay in the short term for now. Again, for now. Big part, big piece is Mike Washington Jr. But Dylan Lobby, look, I've talked about how much run he's gotten. Clearly, he's built trust within this coaching staff, within Clint Kubiak, this running game, right? It's very obvious he's been sprinkled in with the ones all during camp. I know the Houston game, I think it was six carries, 37, 38 yards, I think Dylan Lobby had getting in the end zone, right? I understand those were against backups, right? So I take that with a grain of salt, but my bigger takeaway from that is Dylan Lobby's running the rock.
4: Mm-hmm.
1: Like, he's not just this third down specialist in those moments. And for me, that's building confidence for him. We talked to him, I talked to him a week and a half ago, whenever it was. And he talked about this is the most confident he's been in the NFL. Confidence goes a long way. And when you gain the trust of your coaching staff, which he has undoubtedly done, and he's been such a core special teamer for this team the last couple of years, is going to be again this year,
4: yeah.
1: and is now building on that, is going to get a little opportunity to run the ball and be part of the offense now. That goes a long way, and that confidence really was high after that Houston game for him. Again, even though it didn't mean a lot for the quote, the team, because it was backups, and you, for him, man, his confidence right now is soaring, and what a time for it to be soaring with Ashton Jeanty on the shelf for the time being.
4: Yeah, maybe Lobby is the product of a better offensive line and a better offensive scheme when you think about his ability to now run the rock between the tackles going up front, and more than just a check down receiver, more than just a guy who's going to be out on the flat getting a ball in space. So you're now you're able to see the development of a game,
1: right?
4: Out of a complete Dylan Lobby package.
1: Right.
4: But this is somebody that's, you know, at least you know he can handle himself, and he's not the great mystery of rookies that are coming in, mm-hmm. or first year players that we have not seen before.
1: And Vinny, I want to say this, not for nothing. I want to say this. We're not saying Dylan Lobby is going to be a 1,000-yard rusher. We're not. That's not what this is. We're saying in this moment, in this time, this feels like, one, a great opportunity for Dylan, and one where he's going to meet the moment. The other part of it is, not for nothing, this is one of the ultimate glue guys in terms of a locker room.
4: Yeah.
1: This is one of those guys that everybody has good things to say about in the room, right? So this is a guy people play for, people like, and that's not nothing at the same time. So when opportunity meets the moment, we'll see what Dylan does, but it feels like this could be, this could lift a lot of different aspects.
3: Yeah. And if you're, you know, following along in training camp, when you say sprinkled with the ones, I would take it a step further. You know, he's not the starting running back, but he's part of the starting rotation. Without question, you can see that happening in real time during training camp, unless things change. To me, obviously, they were preparing him for a role with the regular rotation. There's a package that they were putting in for Dylan Lobby. That's why he was getting in with the number ones in certain situations. Just look at the down and distance and where he was being brought in, when he was being brought in, and you're like, okay, it's happening so much now that obviously they're preparing him for that role. And a lot of it was, some of it was running, some of it was throwing it to him. He was going to be that kind of third down option kind of guy. Are you going to run it with him? Are you going to throw it to him? Is he going to block? There's all types of different things that he's going to come onto the field for on a regular basis. He's not going to be, hey, punt team, go out there, Dylan. Hey, kickoff team, da da da. It's be prepared, keep your helmet with you when the offense is out on the field, because you're going to go in at some point. Might not be a bunch of times, but you're going to get into this game as an offensive player. And they were preparing him for that, have been preparing him for that. And now I think, until Ashton comes back, that role is probably going to increase a little bit, you know, because you're probably going to, with Mike Washington, there's probably going to be some situations that you're not going to just force him into before you're completely, you know, confident that he's ready to handle that part of it. Like running, replacing Ashton in the run game, I think the Raiders, have built some real confidence, in that. throwing it to him and having him be a part of that, that's going to have to come. Whereas with Dylan Lauby, I think there's already a lot of confidence with this coaching staff that he's going to be able, they were already preparing him for that role. I think it's just going to increase a little bit. But yes, Dylan Lauby is part of the equation, not as a quote unquote starter, but he's in that starting rotation without question to me, unless something changes between now and the season opener.
1: 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Raider Reg back with us here on the tailgate. Good morning, Raider Reg.
5: Good morning. What's going on, fellas? Good to hear y'all. Good to be able to get through to y'all. Hey, I don't want to throw the show off the rails, but I got to give a shout out to my grade school crush. Rest in peace to Miss Dolly Parton. One of the coolest people I ever met in life. Like, I was in the military and I got to meet her, and she was just an awesome woman, man. To be so small but so powerful is awesome. But with that said, man, this one thing I'm really excited to see is, I was saying when we drafted Mike, I was all excited. And then I'm trying to find the video at the draft party where I was excited when they said Mike Washington Jr. And then I turned around and it didn't seem like people knew who he was. And I'm like, man, they don't know what we got right here. And now we're about to see. But here's the thing. I think the greatest part about it is Chef Spytek, man, being smart enough. Who would go get a running back like that at this point of the draft when you had Aston Jensen from the year before? Nobody would really expect that. But to have a smart RB room and be able to sustain something like this, I hate that my guy Jensen Deuce, I hate that he got hurt, man, but I'm praying that he come back quick. But the fact that we have the pieces we have and the offsetting, they're not the same type of runners. They're different. So if this O-line, back to what our real problem was, if this O-line hold it down and start making some moves to push forward, these running backs could excel while Jensen gets better and we won't see we won't miss a step. But also, shout out to the bad guys, Raider Nation bad guys. September 11th, we're going to be down at Fremont Street doing the Fandemonium. I will be getting down to my track, Fernando, and we're going to have a good time. And also, we get to open up for Too Short on Saturday, y'all. So if y'all in town for opening night, y'all need to come support that. And, hey, it's another track coming real soon. Ooh. Called Defense. And we're talking capital D in the picket fence style. Okay. Let's go, baby. Raider Nation, stand up. Let's go.
1: Great stuff. Raider Reg. Defense? With the fence? I love those
4: the
1: signs.
4: Actual
1: those,
4: fence?
1: Those were the best. Those were the best. I always wanted one. Not to take anyway. I just wanted one for my room when I was a kid. Super weird, I know.
4: Yeah, they always seemed like really good weapons. Like if you needed it, you know, just, the spikiness of the wood and all that.
1: It just was one of those things I felt like I needed to have. I was like, that looks awesome. I feel like I need... There we go. That's all right. There's still time.
4: I still got time. Yeah. You're mending.
1: 702. Fences mend. On the
4: mend. Oh, they are too.
1: How about that? 702-365-9200. Come out. We'll get more of your thoughts. We're going to dive into the offensive line, what we may see on Thursday. But first, Raider Nation, got a message for you. 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
3: 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And it'll be a fun one at Allegiant Stadium as the Las Vegas Raiders host the San Francisco 49ers for preseason game number 3. 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
4: 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Confidence, where's it at? With Mike Washington Jr. running the rock. Who do you want to see play Thursday? With that a bit of an unknown in terms of who's actually going to play, it does sound like we'll see some familiar faces on the offensive line. Here's Clint Kubiak when asked about the current competition between Jackson Powers Johnson and Caleb Rogers, where that competition currently stands and what it means moving forward.
5: Yeah, it continues. You know, this game will be really important for that battle. I know both those guys are going to play this year. We're counting on both of them as well as a lot of other guys. So this competition has only made them better and our team better.
4: All right, so competition continues, and a big part of that competition tomorrow. Found that pretty interesting because, we've been batting that around the last couple days, Vinny and Clay.
6: Both playing.
4: Do we see them?
6: Mm-hmm.
4: Do we not? Because if you rest the starters and you rest one, well, you might as well rest the other because the other might be – or what do you do? Sounds like they're both playing. Your thoughts?
6: I think it's something that that needs to be done. I think they both need to see enough reps, and it looks like they haven't made a full decision on who they like better. Do you find that, Vinny? Like they're still kind of looking at what each one does, good and bad.
7: And I missed the first name. Who were we talking about here?
4: Caleb Rogers Powers Johnson both playing. I was in favor of seeing them play on Thursday earlier in the week with not knowing if they would or not. I wanted to see it because if this was truly a competition, as it has been, and the rotation has continued the last 2 days, it feels like you need that game in order to determine said competition.
7: Yeah, and that's why Jackson's injury last week, whatever that was so problematic, because I think had he been able to play last week, maybe this would have gotten settled and we wouldn't have to, get to this point where, going into the last game and giving both of them an opportunity to win this job. So it is what it is now. It's obviously going to the wire, and it's hard to, figure out what to make of all this. Part of me is also, like we talked about yesterday, the Raiders have to have Caleb Rogers ready to go at a moment's notice, because unfortunately, and this year has already shown that, Jackson Powers Johnson, you want to count on him. You want to be able to believe that you're going to put him out there, and short of, some kind of, unfortunate incident, he's going to be out there, but he just hasn't shown the ability to be able to stay out there like some of his teammates have. So you almost have to play Caleb Rogers right now and throughout, you know, and prepare him as a potential starter, as we talked about that five and a half, fifth and a half guy out there, because history has shown that that player, whoever's backing up Jaxon Powers-Johnson, is probably going to have to play at some point.
8: And if you think of this logistically, pragmatically, if the competition is still ongoing, that means it's still close, right? Like, that means the differentiation is not much right now.
7: And that's a good thing or a bad thing.
8: Right, which would tell you tomorrow's the final test.
7: Yeah.
8: Not to be dramatic, but if you're trying to get your starters figured out, feels like tomorrow is the final test. Final preseason game, final one before the practices get real. We'll continue the conversation.
7: Yep.
8: Hour number two here on the Morning Tailgate. Jay Schrader, once a Raider, always a Raider, joins us next.
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11: There it is. It is that time of the week. One of our favorites. That music, goosebumps, hearing the voices of the greats, the legends. Once a Raider, always a Raider. Just hits a little bit different. It hits a little bit different this week as well as the Raiders alumni reunion. The festivities get going tonight. But before the party, tonight, the game tomorrow, the Aces game and the, you know, the passing of the war stories and all that. We got to check in with our guy, friend of the program, 5 years in the silver and black, Jay Schrader, QB1, Pro Bowler. Jay, good morning. Welcome once again. How are we doing?
12: We're doing good. How are you guys doing?
11: Fantastic. Thank you. The regular season is inching closer. Football's getting more and more real. And we have a lot of things to dig into, both in the present and the past, Jay. But I feel like we wouldn't be doing our jobs if we didn't start with the quarterback position. And we heard Clint Kubiak yesterday say, you know, that competition for the week one starter will continue. What that looks like tomorrow night remains to be seen. But Fernando Mendoza, your impressions of the number one overall pick and your thoughts of when we're going to see number 15 take the reins.
12: I'm very impressed. I got to watch him at practice, got to watch the preseason games that he's been in, everything else. He's very intelligent, very calm and cool player. So I'm impressed that he's taken leadership out there. When I was watching practice, he was putting guys in the right position as far as alignments, making calls, changing.

0: changing things and all that. So he's hungry. Talked to the quarterback coach. He works his tail off. He always wants to put in extra time. So I think he's going to be a good one. Is he ready to start week one? You know, that's up for debate. You have to look at the team as a whole. And so far what I've seen, the overall operation of everything from all the coaches and everything, I like what I see. It's been an improvement all the way around. And I just, you know, we'll see what happens with the quarterback position and where they want to go from there.
1: Jay, it's always interesting when you talk to coaches, when you talk to former quarterbacks like yourself, to define ready for what exactly? Because you really don't know if somebody's ready until they actually get out there, right? I mean, that's right. The truest test of whether
0: when he's ready. The kid was ready when he came out of college. It's where they picked him number one. Okay,
1: right.
0: if he's not ready, you don't take him. All that. The question is all the surrounding pieces. Okay, right now, look, I think the Raiders are better personnel wise than they have been in a few years, but they still don't have a number one wide receiver. They still have question marks at the offensive line. So the question is, you look at years past, you know, and I'll bring Andrew Luck in because do you want to get him beat up? Do you want, you know, struggle that way and learn that way? Or do you want to try to figure out what you have first and then try to make a good situation for him? I think they're trying to figure out what they have, what the situation is going to be, and give him the best opportunity to succeed.
2: We hear from like guys like Tom Brady who talk about it's a tragedy how some teams force rookie quarterbacks to play immediately instead of letting them sit and learn. Where do you stand on that philosophy?
0: Well, there's no general assumption anywhere. You have to look at each individual organizations. Yes, some guys are forced to play because there's a new coach. There's, you know, they're like, hey, we got to get this thing. We're going to rebuild all that. You know, and then there's others that, hey, we got a pretty good nucleus. Can we sit the guy, you know, have him learn a little bit from the sidelines if he's willing to do that? But there's been cases too where guys have sat that, you know, that's not how you learn the game. I'm a big proponent. In order to get better, you got to play. And so at some point in time, you got to go out. You got to do it until you're out there under live bullets and realize how fast the game moves and all the things that you need to do. You just can't replicate that in practice. You can mentally take all the reps you want and everything else, but you got to, once those live bullets come, you got to be able to do it at that point.
3: We're talking to former Raiders quarterback Jay Schrader here with us. Once a Raider, always a Raider on the Morning Tailgate, Raider Nation Radio 920. Jay, you know, I'm not asking you to compare apples to apples because every player and guy goes through their own race. I'm just curious for you personally, looking back on your career, when did it click for you? And what was the last piece that fell into place where you're like, okay, I can play at this level and I can play at a high level?
0: Yeah, well, I was in a unique situation. So I was behind Joe Theismann, who was a staple and everything else. My rookie year, they brought in Jimmy Hart from St. Louis to be the backup as a veteran because Joe Gibbs didn't want, you know, just some rookie, you know, if something happened. Then my second year, I became the number two guy, and they let go of Jim. And we struggled, and, of course, Joe got hurt. And it really clicked, you know. Everybody in practice saw what I was doing, saw the extra work I was putting in on the other field, running scout teams and all that, because with Joe Gibbs, if you were a starter, you practiced with the starters, and that was it. They expected you to play. So it really clicked when I got in the game and that first pass when Art Monk made a great catch down the sideline. Everybody turned and looked, and it just turned everybody like, hey, this kid's got something. He thinks we can win, and we eventually did. We went on to win that game, so it was very nice.
1: Yeah, and that's so interesting that you were able to maximize your time, behind the scenes. How valuable was that for you? And did you ever have somebody, you know, coaches coming up to you and saying, hey, keep at it because your time's coming?
0: Oh, yeah, definitely. Jerry Rome was our quarterback coach, and Jerry spent more time with me on the other field than he did with the first team offense.
1: right.
0: You know,
3: so, I'm sure they love that.
0: Jerry was out there running routes by himself, using the scuba gloves because I was tearing his hands up and everything else. So Jerry did a lot for me to get ready to play. So I was very appreciative of having Coach Rome.
2: And how important was the run game for your offensive success? Because we know you were paired with some greats, including Bo Jackson.
0: Oh, no question. When I got to the Raiders, run game was very successful. You know, it's funny because when I was with the Redskins, John Riggins was there my first 2 years, then he retired, and we really couldn't run the ball after that. We were throwing the ball quite a bit and everything else. But a run game is significant for any quarterback, any team. You got to be able to run the ball. You got to be able to play defense to go deep in the league, because at some point in time, the offense isn't going to click, you know, for a period of a game or two, and you've got to rely on getting some points somewhere, somehow, and defense and, you know, everything. That run game is a valuable benefit to have for every quarterback.
3: Jay, as we look at this 2026 edition of the Raiders, right? You were at practice, you were watching Fernando, obviously with a keen eye, but when you were at practice and just the overall feel, the vibe, Clint Kubiak year one, this is a guy that seemingly was built to become a head coach, whether it's the lineage or just the relationships, yeah, things of that nature. What was your biggest takeaway from your views, impressions from just being at practice and the overall feel of the team?
0: I was very impressed. It was very, I'm going to say, professionally run and conducted. Everybody was doing their work. And I'll give you a quick example. They were doing a team drill and threw a pass down in the end zone. I'm not going to name names. Rookie tight end went up and caught the ball. And, you know, he started doing all his gyrations, celebrating everything else. And Coach Kubiak yelled out, "That is the first frickin' play you made. Get back in the huddle. Let's go." And I was like, I like it. That's exactly right. Just because you make one play doesn't mean that, you know, you can celebrate. We got to do this thing on a consistent basis. So I was very impressed the way, as I said, the whole operation, watching the game operations, watching the practice operations, Coach Kubiak's doing a great job.
1: Yeah, I like that a lot, and I like the lineage of him. He doesn't say a whole lot. We kind of joke around that he's a little bit economical with the words. I'm sure you've played with every sort of coach, the guys that were boisterous and demonstrative, the guys that, you know, didn't say a lot but carried a big stick. Is there a preference, or is it just, hey, whoever you are, just be that?
0: Whoever you are, just be that. Okay, I went from Joe Gibbs to Mike Shanahan, to Art Shell, and then I ended my career with Buddy Ryan. Okay?
1: Oh, I mean,
0: so, you know, you just got to take it as it is. But I will tell you this, you know, and sometimes it's a good thing. Buddy walked into a team meeting and he says, "Guys, I'm going to take all the heat this week. You need to get ready to play." And he walked out and started ripping, you know, how bad we were and all this, but he told us ahead of time. He's like, "I'm going to take all the heat." So everybody talked to him all week because he was, you know, pissed off and everything else. And we just went about our business. So you've got to understand your head coach, his, you know, personality. You know, Mike Tomlin, you look at, you know, the success he had, he was different, right? So let them be them. I think, you know, you're not going to get a lot of words out of Coach Kubiak, which I think is okay. And, you know, he's going to be himself and do it the way he wants to do it. And so far, I'm impressed.
2: When you take a look at this team and the personnel, what do you think could be had for someone like Brock Bowers? What makes him so special? And how could this third year also be something that could be really strong because he's matched up with Kubiak, who's offensive-minded?
0: Well, I mean, look, Brock Bowers is a unique talent. He has a knack, number one, of being able to read defenses and find the holes during zone. And then he's also athletic enough where he can get away on just about anybody on man-to-man coverages. So the question is, how do you get him in one-on-one, right? He's going to be the guy everybody's looking at, you know, be a linebacker, safety over him a lot of times. So he's going to have to figure that out this year. And if they can figure out ways, you know, to get him matched up one-on-one, he's going to have another big year. He's a phenomenal talent.
3: Jay Schrader, once a Raider, always a Raider, here on the Morning Tailgate. Jay, it is Alumni Weekend. It used to be the Alumni Game. It has turned into Alumni Weekend with all these different things going on. 300-plus former Raiders, and if I have this right, there is representation from every Raiders team from 1960 to 2021 that will be descending upon Las Vegas this week, which is just absolutely incredible. We marvel all the time about how much the Raiders take care of their own. Can you put into a better perspective as somebody who is one of those taken care of?
0: Yeah, there's no question. The Raiders do a phenomenal job. They lead, I think, just about every professional sports franchise in taking care of their own. If you think about it, having somebody from every team represented is unheard of. I mean, that means there's guys that are still around from that 1960 team, which, you know, started it all for everybody. And they do a phenomenal job. All of them over there in the alumni department, and Mark, you know, putting his stamp on approval on everything and doing this. It's a great time for us all to get together. It makes the Raiders different in it is a family. Once you're here, I mean, you talk about they invite everybody back that's played one game. Mm. Okay, if you were in one game, you're a Raider for life. You represent, you know, being a Raider, which is phenomenal. I've never got a call from Cincinnati, you know. You know, I was there 1 year, and it's like, nobody calls you from there, right? I mean, so other teams just don't do what the Raiders do. Not only do they do this alumni weekend, but they also, you know, every year they do a free health checkup. You know, the NFL has their programs where they go around to Super Bowl cities, and you can get this health checkup. Mark Davis brings that team in and brings everybody back just to make sure he's taking care of you health-wise, too. So it is very unique, and we are very, very appreciative of all the things that Mark has done for us.
3: You threw 5 touchdowns for the Bengals. You can't get a call?
0: I can't get a call, man.
3: Let me ask you, I'm not asking you to you know, throw shade on the others.
0: And look, I talk to the Carl Pickens all the time, you know, over the internet and everything else, because we get in contact, and he's like, he says, nobody calls me either. I'm like, okay, there you go. So, I don't feel bad if they're not picking on, if they're not calling Carl.
3: I guess my question is when did you first realize that the Raiders organization was different from that aspect? What was it? Was it shortly after your NFL career? Like, how quickly did you realize it?
0: Well, I knew it was different the moment that I got traded. Okay, so, you know, going way back, I got a call at 12:30 in the morning after a Monday night game from Al saying that he finally made the trade and my flight leaves at 8:00. I'm like, awesome. You're right. So, you know, I'm flying out there and everything else. But he just made you feel welcomed and that you were a part of something different, from the very beginning. I think the Raiders have always separated themselves and made everybody feel something different. And this goes way beyond what everybody in professional sports does, as far as taking it with all the alumni coming back and, everything else. So to have 300 guys come back is phenomenal.
1: Jay, I want to take you back to one more football question on my end, and in regards to Clint Kubiak. And we talked about, you know, not saying a whole lot but carrying a big stick. He's been pretty pointed the last couple of times that we've talked to him about the wide receivers, about the need for somebody to step up, and he's still waiting for somebody to step up. Yesterday he talked about he alluded to assignments that weren't being carried out correctly by the wide receivers and the need for those guys to clean that up, which, again, for somebody that doesn't say a whole lot, speaks volumes about what he's saying from a quarterback's perspective. And I know it's you guys are trained to shoulder all of the burden. If it didn't work, it's my fault. That's just the way it goes. And give credit to everybody else when it does work. That's just part of the responsibility. But now that you're away from it for a little while, can you talk about that relationship between quarterbacks and wide receivers and the need for wide receivers to be as precise as possible in a game, and especially in a system that's such a rhythm-centric system that Clint Kubiak has in the passing game?
0: Well, there's no question, okay? Look, let's go all the way back. Look, let's be honest. Nobody cares if you change left guards, you know, but if you change a quarterback or a head coach, that's major news, right? So it's always been that way in the NFL. The question with the wide receivers is very simply this, and I don't care who you are. You know, everybody says, you know, quarterback's got vision. You can't see the whole damn field. Those guys are too big. They're too fast. There's so many moving parts. You have to have 100% confidence that that guy's going to be in the area that you expect him to be, because you're looking one place, a second place, and you've got to quickly turn, and you've got a half a second at the most to decide if that guy's there and if he's open to get him the football. So a lot of that responsibility of getting into those zones is on the wide receiver. And that quarterback knows, hey, I'm checking the deep third first. I'm going to the flat. If not, I got to come back to the inside. I need that guy there. Some way, somehow, I have to have enough confidence that he's going to get there. And these young guys have to understand it's all the timing. You know, with the quarterback, you can't be there half a second too late. You can't be there early, because then everybody's going to come get you. So you got to know how to make it work. So I understand that. That's the philosophy that's been out there forever, and the passing game gets more and more sophisticated. Everything else, you have to understand the entire timing of the offense, and receivers need to know that more than anybody.
2: Oh, I love that answer. You know, lastly, for me, we just want to ask you, because we have so many fans in Raider Nation living in Southern California, what was it like, and what's your favorite memory of playing in front of Raider Nation at the Los Angeles Memorial Coliseum?
0: Oh, it was a blast. Look, I got a chance, you know, I went to Palisades High School and UCLA, so it was a chance to come back home. I had my family there. I had all my relatives. I lived, in the LA area in Manhattan Beach, then I moved down to San Diego. So California is a great place, to be. And it was a blessing, to be there. And look, we got to play in the Memorial Coliseum, which is one of the iconic venues in the world. So, very, very fortunate of my time there in LA.
3: Once a Raider, always a Raider. Jay Schrader. Jay, we'll let you out on this one. Going back to Alumni Weekend, I know you probably look forward to seeing, you know, a lot of your former teammates and guys that shared the silver and black. But it's also, if it can be extra special, it is. They're celebrating the 50th anniversary of the first Super Bowl team for the Raiders, Super Bowl 11. Yeah. I think there's a half dozen or so members of that team that's going to be there. Do you have any memories of watching that game, or just your?
0: I don't have any memories of watching that game. I do remember watching the Super Bowl, in the beginning of '84, because, it was really funny because it was Washington playing, you know, the Raiders and everything else. Right. But, I was rooting for the Raiders, and then I ended up getting drafted by Washington. So, you kind of go back and forth, and all that, but it eventually came where, Mr. Davis made the trade and got me there. And, so I was very fortunate. No question.
3: Unbelievable. Jay Schrader, once a Raider, always a Raider. Jay, we always appreciate your time and your stories. Thanks so much. We want to do it again sooner rather than later. We appreciate you. Enjoy the weekend. We'll see you tomorrow.
0: All right, sounds good. Thanks, guys.
2: Thank you.
3: Wow. Raiders quarterback Jay Schrader hasn't gotten a call from Cincinnati.
2: Yeah, and he and Carl Pickens both denied. Well, that explains a lot. That does show you how different the Raiders are in comparison to everybody else.
3: I mean, think about that. Representation from every single team from 1960 to 2021, Vinny, are going to be here for tomorrow's preseason game and celebrated, honored, treated the way they should. It's incredible. It really is incredible. And so good on the Raiders, and great stuff there from Jay. All right, 702-365-9200. We'll get back to the topic at hand with our next guest, Adam Hill with the Las Vegas Review-Journal, set to join us here on the Morning Tailgate, Raider Nation Radio 920. But first,
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9: Welcome back inside the tailgate. Raiders head coach Clint Kubiak talking about the wide receiver room and following up on his comments made last week following his time in Texas about how that group took a step back. Doesn't mean they can't take a step forward, but they're still looking for someone to be accountable, somebody that can help them on Sunday. And to quote him, still looking. Welcome back in, everybody. From the Las Vegas Review-Journal, it is Adam Hill with us now here on the tailgate. Adam, good morning. A happy final week of training camp, preseason work for the Raiders. How are we?
10: We are good. We are moving on to a new phase. So that's always a good thing, right? And I did like Clint Kubiak saying, you know, we need to find the guys that can help us on Sundays, because that is the only day they are playing.
9: Right.
10: So that's good.
9: Again, Vinny, Clay, and I have been kind of joking around how economical he has been with his pressers, not overusing words, or he's been very intentional. He's been straight to the point. I want to get straight to the point with you. Ashton Gentry goes down. He is, quote, on the mend. That is as official as it's going to get for some time, I would imagine. The confidence level in this offense, kind of as it stands in totality, I think we all thought Ashton Gentry and believe he's the focal point, right? But he goes down for however long it may be. How differently do you look at this offense sans Ashton Gentry?
10: I mean, I think, yeah, certainly it's a big weapon taken away potentially if he wasn't able to go. I think what it does, the biggest thing that it does is spotlight the lack of depth that's in that room. And, you know, obviously when you have Ashton Gentry and Mike Washington's emerging, you're like, okay, you know, there's something there. But then if you're looking at a room without Ashton Gentry in it, in terms of the running back room, you say, all right, it's Mike Washington, and then you've got to count on potentially Dylan Lauby with his 9 career rushing yards in 2 years, and Daria Gubawale, who, you know, has been around for a long time and done a lot of things, but, you know, isn't, you know, a superstar running back necessarily. And Roman Hemby, who's a rookie. Like, the lack of depth behind Ashton Gentry is very, very spotlighted when Ashton Gentry's not there. And I think you're fine as long as he is, but when he's not, that room looks so significantly different.
11: Yeah, it does. And but first, before we get to that, I'm going to defer to Adam on this. Is it Sans or Sans?
10: Sans. I think it's Sans. I mean, it's, look, if we're starting to get foreign language pronunciation on a Wednesday morning here, I think.
11: Well, you are Mr. Cheez-It guy. Sans? You are Mr. Cheez-It guy. You, yeah, yeah. Oh, I always thought it was Sans. Sans. Yeah, we won't get on the Cheez-It thing.
10: We can do the Cheez-It thing all you want, because I saw somebody write it the wrong the other day, and I was infuriated. It was whose story was it? It was in a Little League story.
11: And they said somebody wrote Cheez-It like, oh. in a story. Oh my goodness gracious!
10: Yeah,
11: I need to read that story. Yeah. All right, so let's move on.
10: The story. Never Cheez-It. Cheez-It is not a thing. It's Cheez-It or Cheez-It crackers.
11: There you go. All right, Adam has spoken. All right, so we did talk about Clint Kubiak as a man with who is extremely economical with his words, but what that ultimately leads to is when he does say something, it has a lot more meaning than maybe somebody that's less than economical with his words. And when Clint Kubiak is as pointed as he's been with the wide receivers. And yesterday he brought up, things like assignments and assignments obviously not being carried out to his satisfaction. He's going to have an opinion on that. He said a lot about the wide receivers and, what's your sense of that room right now and Clint Kubiak's obvious dissatisfaction with it?
10: Yeah, he's very not happy.
11: Right.
10: I'm just calling a Kubiak. That's what I'm going to do. I'll do the 3 and 4 word answers, and this can be the interview where you guys have to ask 75 questions.
9: I kind of like that. I was actually surprised at how long we were able to go yesterday. PR was like, okay, you guys can ask more because he's not saying anything.
10: It makes transcribing much easier. It's a much easier task than it is to transcribe, say, a Bruce Cassidy, who
9: I've
10: loved.
9: Derek Carr?
10: Look, I loved covering Bruce Cassidy because you learned so much from every single time he spoke, every single day, every single presser. But at the same time, the transcriptions took you so long because he would start and stop and go in different directions, and it was all over the place. No such thing with one sentence Clint Kubiak on the transcription. It's great. I think that was my lead today, if I remember correctly. I forget as soon as I turn a story in what I wrote, but I think it was, hey, Clint Kubiak doesn't say much, so when he calls out a position group, it's very meaningful. Like, that he's doing it intentionally. It's not a mistake. He very clearly did that for a reason this week, and that was the day after the game last week on Friday when he said, hey, we've got to get more. We've got to get better. We took a step back. It wasn't good. And I think that, certainly the message was heard. I know Trey Tucker, when we talked to him, said he heard what Clint had said. And, they know that they have to be better and they have to, they have to be more productive. But the part of this that is very obvious is that they never really addressed fully the wide receiver room. I mean, they signed Jalen Naylor. Obviously, they drafted Malik Benson, but they didn't heavily invest in that room. And I think you have a good mix. We've talked about this. It's a solid group from top to bottom. There are some pieces there. Like, they can get things done. But what happens if you're going to go with that, if you're not going to go with, like, an alpha guy that's going to get all the targets, if you're going to try to get it done through a collective, everybody has to be playing at a high level. Hmm. And, like, everybody has to come together. Everybody has to do their job very, very, very well. That's how you get it done with a collective. And if somebody is not, holding up their end of the bargain, or if multiple people are not, all of a sudden the collective doesn't work. That only works if everybody is coming together and everybody's doing it well. And that's kind of the plan right now. So I think Kubiak very clearly saw, like, hey, if this is how we're going to do it, we've got to get to a better level. We've got to get better right now. And he wanted to deliver that message. And I thought it was interesting that when Trey Tucker talked about it, he said it wasn't even necessarily, catching the ball or getting open or all those things. Like, they need to block better too. They need to be better in the run game. They need to help out, blocking downfield when Ashton Jeanty has it, or when Mike Washington has it, or even when, Brock Bowers catches a short pass, you got to block down the field. Like, they've got to do everything right from the run game to the passing game. If this is going to work, that's got to happen. And it just hasn't happened. And I thought it was very, very telling last week that Jalen Naylor was in the game as a starting wide receiver when none of the other starters were out there. I think that was a very strong message to at least one of the players that said, hey, we're going to need more from you.
12: When you think about what the waiver claim could bring next week, is that the position group at wide receiver that you think they look to fill at first?
10: I mean, potentially, but and they're going to be able to do that, with they have a very, high waiver claim, obviously, and I think they could take advantage of that. But look, you need somebody that's good to be good. Like, you don't just bring a guy in. If there are guys out there who will help you and have have an ability that you feel you need in your offense, like, yeah, you make that claim and you go out and get somebody. But it's a matter of somebody being available, right? You can't just decide, like, you know, we'd like the Bengals to cut Ja'Marr Chase. Well, I mean, that's not going to happen. You need somebody that's going to help you, or that's better than the guys that you have to be on the wire. And I am certain that they are scouting every single wide receiver that's on the fringe of a bubble of a roster everywhere. And I'm sure they're thinking about trades as well. Like, you know, is there a guy that, you know, maybe they don't even have to wait on? They can just go get, like, is somebody available? But they do have a high waiver claim, so they don't really have to make that kind of a jump. They can get who they want of guys who are cut, but maybe they even want to go higher than that. Maybe they want to, you know, find somebody out there who they can bring in and you know, send out a pick or two in a trade or even a current player, you know, make a swap and try to find a guy. But I think it's absolutely a room that they are, I think, very, very interested in trying to improve if they can.
9: It's Adam Hill with the Las Vegas Review-Journal joining us here on the Morning Tailgate, Raider Nation Radio 920. All right, I want to go to a position we have talked about endlessly this training camp, and that's that right guard spot. Jaxson Powers-Johnson gets hurt, does not participate in the Houston Texan activities. He's back in practice this week. The rotation between he and Caleb Rogers continues. Clint Kubiak says they're going to play Thursday. So if I look at this logistically and pragmatically and in every which way, it tells me still competition, which means it's still close, which means Thursday would be the final test. Whoever plays better Thursday seemingly wins the job is how I'm looking at it. I want to get your two cents on how you're now viewing this final preseason game in terms of that position. And as a second part to that, organizationally, if you look at from the macro, what's the bigger win? That Jaxson Powers-Johnson wins the job and solidifies being a starter? Or is it Caleb Rogers kind of rising up and taking the spot?
10: Well, I think, you know, organizationally, what you're happy about, I guess, I mean, it depends how they look at this competition. Have they looked at it as nobody has stepped up and won the job, or do they look at it as, man, they're both playing really well?
9: Mm-hmm.
10: It's tough to kind of gauge, but I think it, you know, I think that they've seen a lot of positive out of both of them, and they've also seen some that they're like, okay, maybe not quite there yet. So I think that both guys have, you know, tried to make their mark on it. They just haven't been able to see the position, which that's not the ideal scenario that you want to be in. You want, you know, somebody to have stepped up and just kind of seized it at this point. But yeah, I think Caleb Rogers winning it is for this current organization for sure. To say, you know, hey, we made a draft pick last year. He's developed and he's ready to go and he's ready to step in and take that starting role. I think that would be probably better for this current group, probably. But what you want is somebody to just really, really play well. And I think you've seen out of Jaxson Powers-Johnson everything that you've seen the last couple of years. You see plays where he just goes out and he's spectacular. And you love that, and you say, okay, why can't that happen every single play? And it just doesn't. And the inconsistency is what has killed them. The roller coaster of Jaxson Powers-Johnson has killed them, I think, both physically and emotionally and everything else. I think what they'd ideally want in a perfect world is Jaxson Powers-Johnson to take those high-level plays and do that every single time. But it's been 3 years, and it just hasn't happened. So I think maybe the consistency of Caleb Rogers is a preferred option right now, potentially. But I do think Jaxson Powers-Johnson is a higher ceiling. And so if he was able to live up to that ceiling, I think that would be what you'd want. We just haven't seen it. So will we ever see it? I don't know. I mean, it would be great for the team and the organization, everybody else. But I have not seen it. I know they have not seen it. And I think that's what they've been waiting for. It just hasn't happened.
11: How much of this do you think also relates to the fact that Jaxson Powers-Johnson just hasn't been durable and available? And so it almost behooves the Raiders to act as if Caleb is a co-starter, whether he starts or not, because inevitably he's going to have to play and he's going to have some chemistry with that those other starting four players.
10: Yeah, I think that all plays into it. That's part of the roller coaster with Jaxson Powers-Johnson. It's the high highs, the low lows, the not being there, the being hurt, the frustrations. And I think, you know, I'm sure he's personally frustrated that he can't be there. I'm sure he was frustrated that he hasn't been out there all the time. But I think that plays into that roller coaster, you know, part of what he has been. And that Caleb Rogers is like, all right, I'm here. I'm, you know, I can go out there and you know, give you consistency on down and down basis. And that's just not what you're getting out of Jack Sparrow Johnson. So, yeah, I think that is a big part of it. And having him ready, if they do go with Jackson Powers Johnson as a starter, and knowing that Caleb Rogers got plenty of starter reps and got plenty of work with those other guys, I think that would be very helpful. I do find it interesting. You know, Tyler Linderbaum the other day was talking about how, like, they just need reps with the five. Like, we just need the five that are out there. We need the reps, and that's how you get better as an offensive line. But then he was asked, well, what about when there's a competition? And he said, oh, that's really good because it builds the depth and everything. So, like, I mean, everybody's saying the right things. But, yeah, they've got – I think the other four have gotten plenty of reps with both Jackson Powers Johnson and Caleb Rogers. I think they're going to be okay no matter who's in there. But, I mean, potentially seeing Jackson Powers Johnson start, and who knows how long he can, you know, stay healthy and be on the field and play at a good enough level, and then having Caleb Rogers ready to go, I think maybe the direction to go in. But I definitely think that position is still up for grabs.
11: I got one quick question about that. With Clint saying that this is a big game for that position, so obviously both of those players are going to play. Does that mean the other starters are going to play, or are they just going to be, rotating with the rest of the second team offense?
10: Yeah, it's interesting because I don't think you're giving them the full, you know, a full fair chance at the competition when, you know, if they're not playing with the rest of the starters. But I don't think we're going to see a lot of the starters. I feel like it's going to be like week one, where it might be like a cameo. That's kind of my impression of where we see. Yeah, it's good. That's my guess, but obviously the Kubiak's answer was not going to talk about that. So we'll see. But, yeah, I think, you know, obviously we know that there's going to be an extended look for Fernando Mendoza. We know there's going to be the right guards in there, I would imagine. We'd see both, you know, Darian Porter, who seems to have kind of moved up and ahead of Hezekiah Mathis, but I think we'll see both of those guys. And the guys that are still competing, I think you're going to see – you know, maybe not extended action, but at least out there quite a bit. I feel like maybe a cameo from the starters, except for Max Crosby, obviously. And then a lot of the second unit and the guys that are competing for a job. And then the second half is all guys that are, you know, fighting for those last couple spots on the roster or in the practice squad.
9: It's Adam Hill with the Las Vegas Review Journal. Spurring topics for the offseason. Best cameos in cinema history. Clay, don't let me forget that one. That's going to be
10: Do you have a board?
9: Yeah, that's going to be a good one in like May.
10: Well, maybe even bye week. Go like early December for your little break.
9: I mean, Vinny's cameo in the Raiders schedule release was pretty damn good too.
10: Oh. Good, but the goat kind of stole the scene.
9: That's pretty.
11: You guys have no idea what. How much work that went in to getting that goat to you know, do you talk about a temperamental or an actor with attitude that brought just complete chaos to the set?
9: Didn't even see it because you were in your trailer sipping your latte.
11: No, we were picking up. I mean, that goat was leaving droppings everywhere it walked too. That was the other the cleanup
10: in our media room.
9: I think it was your
11: little
9: seat.
11: Dirty little secret.
9: I think it was your seat, Adam. Adam Hill with the Las Vegas Review.
11: All over.
9: Adam,
11: yeah, you might want.
9: Adam, we appreciate you. We'll check your seat for droppings. And
10: I don't like how this ended.
9: We'll see. We'll see you tomorrow. I think it's a perfect way to end. Adam Hill, Las Vegas Review Journal, with us here on the Morning Tailgate. Adam, appreciate you. 702-365-9200. Get some more of your thoughts next on the tailgate.
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9: Welcome back inside the morning tailgate. Raider Nation Radio 920. It is a tough... How do you view it? Rodgers, JPJ. If the starters aren't in, yet they're playing extended time, how much are you really able to glean from their performance? Right? I mean, because then at that point, you look at it, Vinny, and it feels like you're just trying to gauge in terms of just their specific performance. You're not looking at team rushing totals, right? You're looking at their specific performance and seeing who executes their assignment best is kind of how you look at it, right?
11: Yeah, who executes the most the most best reps, right?
9: I mean, it really feels like you're taking a tally, like a play in, play out. Who won that one? Okay, he won 5 of his 8. Let's just call it like, right? He won 6 of his 8. Is that how we're determining who starts week one?
11: Well, it's also because there are some layers to this. I mean, who's carrying out their responsibility, who knows where they're supposed to be, who's on the same page. You know what I'm saying? It's gonna,
9: but that's what I mean.
11: I don't know that it's going to come down to who executes the best block more.
9: But I mean,
11: often.
9: I don't know how else you do it any other way. Because if they're not getting time with next to Tyler Linderbaum and DJ Glaze, you can't gauge both of their cohesiveness, the chemistry, that communication. So in terms of, I'm just talking about tomorrow in a vacuum.
11: Yeah. Right?
9: Obviously, there's a notebook on what they've done leading up to this. But if it's still this close and it's still a competition and you're still trying to find a winner, this has weight in it. And so that weight has to come down to something. How are you gauging that? That's kind of how I'm trying to figure out. How is Rick Dennis looking at that?
11: For sure, and honestly, it has less to do with who's to the left of him or who's to the right of him, because at any given time in any given game, that's subject to change anyway.
9: Right.
11: So this will be independent of the surroundings around them. And what are you doing? How are you handling this opportunity to go out there and put your best foot forward? And we'd be remiss not to mention there's still another week and a half or so of practices.
9: Understood.
11: But I mean, we're Clint Kubiak and the economics of his words. He said this will be, I think, did he say critical or very important?
9: A big game in that competition. This is going to be an important game in this competition.
11: That's his own words. So we will take him at his word, and he's given us no reason to not.
9: We're going to continue to spotlight the O-line, the running backs, the wide receivers. Coming up next is Marcus Johnson. Tape Don't Lie here on the Morning Tailgate, Raider Nation Radio 920.
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9: 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Vince Sapienza, Vinny Bonsignor, and Clay Baker coming to you live from Las Vegas here on a Wednesday, August 26, 2026, hour number 3, which means Tape Don't Lie. Got to break it down. Marcus Johnson. Marcus, good morning. Welcome once again. A lot to get into, but I know Ashton Gentry is the lead of the week, but I want to get into the offensive line because we heard Clint Kubiak talking about how the competition continues at the right guard spot between Jaxon Powers-Johnson, Caleb Rogers, and when he says it's going to be an important game for those two in that competition, obviously that leads us to believe that they're going to be playing in Thursday's preseason finale. So, couple questions for you. What have you seen from each player this preseason slash training camp? How would you rank them as it stands today? And how are you going to judge what they do or how they do it, despite not probably having a lot of starters in the game on Thursday night?
10: You know, I'll start with JPJ. I thought one thing I noticed about JPJ, just watching him in camp and in film, is that his technique's better. I think he's improved there. I think he's finally found a way to get his pad level down. And I think that's the first thing I noticed about him on film, is that he, you know, the last first few years, he's kind of standing straight up a lot. His pad level is a whole lot better this year. And that goes to the coaching staff, in my opinion. So I feel like he's being coached up. And if JPJ has his pad level right, that's why I would always feel like you probably have to go over him over Rodgers, because then the talent just comes into it, right? So his pad level has improved. But Caleb Rogers is having a good camp too as well. So that's why I feel like there's still a competition there, and they probably have to play it out, because JPJ ended up missing the game last week. And I think Caleb Rogers had that chance to kind of take that job from him, and I don't think he did that. I think Caleb Rogers kind of had, especially in the run blocking department, especially early on in the game, I think there are some times where he made some mistakes. And I think that kind of played into it. Like, he just didn't have that performance that he had week one. So because week one, he played really well. And I think he maybe outplayed JPJ a little bit in during week one. But I think when he had the opportunity to kind of go out there and just fully win the job, in my opinion. So I think if he went out there and he duplicated what he did week one, he

0: he wins that job. And I think he'd be out there a little bit more. But, you know, I was reading some reports that, you know, JPJ is taking the majority of the first team snaps right now. So, and, you know, K. Rogers is still working in there, but I think JPJ really has that, you know, he has a chance to be the starting guard week one. I feel kind of more confident in that going into it. And I think it's because K. Rogers just didn't take that job from him. And I think if you can fix JPJ's technique, you have a player that can, that has the Pro Bowl talent, right? That's the reason why he was expected to go first round. All those things are there. I mean, he was expected to be a first round guard. I mean, that was the buzz going into the draft. When he went to Senior Bowl, he dominated the Senior Bowl. He's a talented player. So if you can fix his technique and get him going that way, there's just more potential there. And that's why I think that they're going to lean to JPJ, especially since Caleb Rogers didn't really take that job against the Texans.
1: It's in terms of Clint Kubiak not naming a starting quarterback right now, I think it's a little bit of coach speak going on, but who knows? Maybe not. Maybe Fernando actually does have a chance to win this job. And that would lead me to think, and even though Clint's not come out and said for sure who's playing and who's not playing Thursday night, I'm expecting Fernando to play. Do you, and how much do you expect him to play? And also, what kind of step forward can Fernando take, even if it means, even if that comes with maybe closing the gap a little bit on Kirk Cousins?
0: Yeah, I think Fernando's going to play. I think he's going to play probably maybe the same amount, I think. I think he's going to play that much. I just feel like that's what preseason's for. And if you're, you know, if that's the plan and you're planning on starting Kirk Cousins week one, like what are we resting him for? That'll kind of be my question. Like if that's what your outlook is and that's how you're, you know, looking at it, that Kirk Cousins is a starter, even though they haven't really announced it, then Mendoza needs to play, because I mean that's where he gets the reps. I mean you answered that question and said that he needs reps, then why won't we give him the reps if he feel like he's not gonna be a starter? So I really see him kind of playing in the first two quarters. It's kind of the same thing that he did last week, and hopefully that's what the expectation is for them if they want Kirk Cousins to be the starter. But I think the only way Mendoza could win this is, you know, it kind of reminds me, take it back to like Derek Carr in 2014. Like going into that third preseason game, like we all thought Matt Schaub was going to be the starter. I mean, it was pretty. Matt Schaub didn't even play, right? That's the final preseason game, or the fourth one back then. But Matt Schaub didn't play at all. Derek Carr got to play the whole like first half, and he went out there, he threw three touchdowns, right? And I think Derek Carr won that job that night. And that's what Mendoza would have to do. He'd have to have a game like that where he just comes out there and he's just tearing people up and makes them feel comfortable, where it just is, where you put it out there that I'm going to be the starter, I'm ready to be the starter. And I think, you know, having like throwing that interception and some of those things, you know, it kind of left it up to Kirk Cousins to be that guy at this point. But that's what Mendoza would have to do, because that was what I remember. Going back to that moment with Derek Carr, is like nobody thought Derek Carr was going to be the starter week one until after that game, and it was just where everybody was like, it has to be him. So that's the kind of game that Mendoza would have to have.
2: All right, then if Mendoza has a handful of series on Thursday against the 49ers, does he need to make explosive plays, or does he just need to avoid the big mistake?
0: I think he needs to go out there and play comfortable. I feel like one thing that I kind of see from him on film that I would critique is that he's a little bit robotic at this point. And I think that's what happened on the interception, is that he expected Mike Washington to be there no matter what. And, you know, Mike Washington was moving because Mike Washington was playing natural football. You see my quarterback kind of drift. I'm going to drift into his vision. And you know, while Mendoza's thinking, you know, that guy's going to stay right there. So I think he's got to have a, kind of be more, not say comfortable, but just let loose a little bit. Kind of just go out there and just play, right? And then and that's going to create explosive plays if he does that. And I still think he has created some explosive plays. You know, we just haven't seen that 50-yard deep ball or anything like that. But I think they have to bring those opportunities, you know, for him to make those plays too, because you really haven't seen that from, you know, just even the play calling, in my opinion. I don't think they've really tried to stretch the field that much when he's playing. And they've kind of kept it to, you know, intermediate passes and things like that. And I think intermediate passes can create explosive plays too, especially if you run them well. You hit players in stride and with anticipation, you get a play like what happened with Jalen Naylor, which it ends up being maybe a 13-yard throw altogether, but it turns into a 22-yard gain, which is an explosive play because of the timing and all those things. So you can kind of do that without, you know, throwing the ball down the field all the time. So that's why he's got to have that feeling of just, you know, sometimes, you know, roll out, make a play, some of those things, show off his athleticism a little bit, which I think he was doing more week one, and I think him take some of those hits, and, you know, they probably coached him up on it. And, you know, sometimes even though you're getting that coaching, you still got to go out there and just play football and just be yourself. And I think that's what he's got to kind of learn a little bit, is not to be robotic out there a little bit. And you know, knowing, yeah, like, I understand that you know where everything is and what you're supposed to do, but sometimes you just got to go out there and play football too as well.
3: It's Marcus Johnson. Tate, don't lie. Follow him on the X at the Mark John NFL. With us here on the Morning Tailgate, Raider Nation Radio 920. All right. Clint Kubiak doesn't say a lot. When he does, we listen. He had some words, choice words, talking about the wide receiver group taking a step back last week. When he sits there and he says yesterday, you know, when guys aren't on assignment, I'm going to have an opinion. For a guy that doesn't say a lot, that felt like... It felt like he was yelling at everybody in the media room. I'm going to have an opinion. Rightfully so. When you hear that, guys aren't on assignments, what does the tape say that you've seen from these receivers? What are they not doing? What are they missing? What is the fix?
0: I think there's a couple of plays, and I think it's a lot of it is coming from, you know, what's happening on film with some of the timing. I think a lot of the guys, when they're running some of their routes, they're not matching up with the timing of the play, right? And I think, like, a great example is, you know, where Fernando Mendoza, he threw the ball, like, under pressure. He ended up missing Jalen Naylor, like, just by inches. Jalen Naylor had to dive, kind of do a one-hand dive. I think Jalen Naylor, when he was running that route, he basically was kind of messing around too much and kind of messed up the timing of it. So he wasn't where he was really supposed to be when Mendoza was throwing that football. And it's small things like that that is happening with what I would say the wide receiver group. And you know, when you're Clint Kubiak, and, you know, I've been stressed about this whole week on my show, though. Like, when you get a wide receiver on a safety, like, that's what you've been dreaming of when you're actually, you know, cooking up something. You got a wide receiver, and you have your starting wide receiver against a safety, and he doesn't win, and then, you know, it ends up being a pick six afterwards. I'm sure that's a lot of that kind of is all tied together into what's happening, because that's what's really happening out there. Like, I even saw kind of Malik Benson in that game. You can tell he's thinking too much. Like, he's not just out there playing. I mean, when you saw him in camp, he's just out there just getting open and just playing football. And that's what I was kind of talking about, just the mood of what was happening out there, is that, but when he's playing in the game, it felt like that he is kind of just thinking too much. Like, okay, like, I need to make sure I run this route perfectly, which is like kind of leading to some of his drops. And he only had one drop all last year. We already saw at least, you know, almost three that I've seen on film already. So you could tell that he's out there thinking too much. And I think, like, it's making Kubiak worry, because, like, it's like, who do I put out there then? I mean, can I only put out Jack Besh out there? Is that the guy that I have to put out there? And, you know, I think Jack Besh is looking to have a certain role in his team, and he might have to have a bigger one now with how everything's looking. And you can tell how Kubiak's feeling, because you do see it on film. You can see these guys kind of being off in timing. And another great example is the first throw that Mendoza threw, where it went over Jalen Naylor's head. He was kind of dancing too much and kind of messed up the timing of it. It's a three-step drop. It's just everything was kind of messed up that way. And it's, to me, when he's talking about, like, assignments and things like that, that's what I see. I see, like, these guys not kind of dancing too much or thinking too much when they're out there, and that's kind of tied into Kubiak being frustrated with the whole group.
1: Conversely, the secondary to me, the young secondary to me, played a much better game against the Texans than they did the week before against the Cardinals. I really liked what I saw from Traydon Stukes. I liked where Jamon McCoy was in terms of his positioning. You know, even Dalton Johnson played well. Zeke Masses continues to play well. What's been your impression of the young secondary, especially the growth that they showed from week one to week two?
0: Yeah, it shows that they bounce back. And I think in week one, I think they kind of faced a little bit more physical wide receivers, in my opinion. So I think, you know, I think Jalen Brooks is a pretty good player, too. He's kind of a little underrated, and, you know, he's not getting the playing time. But in the preseason, he's kind of running some great routes. And I really think they kind of ran into him and him having some, just being a very savvy wide route runner. Because this week, I thought they all played better. You know, I thought Traydon Stukes is excellent. I mean, that's what's kind of put him over IPM, and you know IPM sat out the whole game. I mean, if you're thinking that in your second preseason game, you're like, I'm the starter. And then now you get back to on Monday, like your job's taken. So I think that's where Stukes really showed out, because he had a great game. Like, he's everywhere, blitzing, tackling, you know, even got some reps in the slot. And the one completion he gave up, he was still right where he needed to be. He almost broke that up. It was just a great timing by the quarterback and the wide receiver. So he was all over the field. Hezekiah Mathis was excellent. He gave up one catch for 1 yard, and he was targeted four times. And then there were legitimate targets. There weren't targets like, you know, that, you know, somebody throwing the ball away. I mean, they were all legitimate targets, and he was just all over those guys. You saw him be a lot more physical, which, you know, something he pointed out that, you know, he wanted to be able to show off that he can tackle. He made a great tackle on a screen. And then, you know, McCoy bounced back too. You know, the one, you know, reception he really gave up was basically like a great throw, and then he had a great play on the sideline too, but he got the taunting there. But yeah, he looks a whole lot better too. So like the future of the secondary, because even Dalton Johnson had a good game too. I thought he played really well, and so you see the future of the secondary and what they actually could be in a couple of years, and these guys grow together, right? You know, because even if, you know, Darian Porter or Masters or one of these guys doesn't work out, you still have three or four guys there that could really grow and become a dominant secondary. I mean, you have the pieces there. You have the talent. You know, you saw McCoy's talent all over the field there this past week. And then you saw Hezekiah Masters, who has that talent, who I thought was a steal, because I thought he was a third-round guy. So you have the talent all around them to really become a great secondary. And it's exciting to watch, because if they become a great secondary and they just build up the trenches a little bit more, and they get some more talented defensive tackles here, like in the draft next year or even in free agency, you have that, what I would say, pathway to have a top 15 defense. So I think it's all there, and all of that secondary really has me excited watching those guys.
2: Okay, then maybe a scale from 1 to 10, what's your concern level for the defensive line as you start approaching Miami week one?
0: Against Miami, I'm really worried, so I'm going to go like 4.
2: Okay.
3: Whoa.
2: All
3: right.
0: Just, if one thing Miami's going to do, they're going to run the ball, right? I mean, that's kind of the thing I'm nervous about, and I think we got to see a little bit more. But I think getting Fatu Kasi in here was pretty big. I think that's the guy they really needed. They really needed a guy who, even if you know, sometimes he can get blown back because he's trying to penetrate all the time, but they need that type of guy who is aggressive like Max Crosby against run defense, because that's what Fatu Kasi is.
2: Right.
0: I think maybe he can kind of change it a little bit and bring that life, because, you know, Max Crosby's aggressive against the run, but Fatu Kasi kind of brings that same kind of mentality where, like, sometimes, like, as a DT, he might not be the highest graded guy. You can kind of see it, like, maybe that's why his PFF grade kind of gets, you know, hit a little bit, because he's trying to shoot gas. He's trying to make a play on defense, right, and against a run. And that's where you really see him kind of become that guy, and why he can match Max Crosby. So that might help a little bit, but it's just Miami does have me worried, because if one thing I know Miami's going to do is they're going to run the ball. I mean, Malik Willis and Achane are going to be out there really just having at least like 40 touches and them running the ball a lot. And that's really what the Raiders' weakness seems to be right now. And that's why I'm a little worried about that game, because, you know, if they're running the football, I mean, it doesn't matter who's playing quarterback. They want to have the football to play. So it's very important for a guy like Fatu Kasi to kind of take that step and really become that starter, in my opinion. I hope he does, because they really need that beef up in the front. They need a guy who's going to make some plays on defense. And then, you know, Adam Butler can play his more natural role of just playing, you know, rushing the passer and things like that. So it's really big for him, but I'm not going to lie. I'm really worried about that Miami game, because I know they're going to – Miami's just watching the film of them in the preseason. I was like, okay, this is what we're going to do. This is what we do best anyways. Mm-hmm. So it's going to be interesting how they attack that.
3: Marcus, we're going to put that at the top of the list of things Raider Nation did not want to hear. Marcus, week one is supposed to be the gimme for the Raiders. You're telling me they're going to run all over the D-line? Oh, what a disaster. We got 2 weeks to rectify that. That's great stuff, though. I really like Fatu Kasi, because I just thought it was because he just hated the Houston Texans for getting rid of him. But turns out he could be a guy. Might be an answer. We'll see. We'll see. Might be an answer. All right, Marcus, because we're not going to be able to talk to you until after cutdown day, right? So as we start, you know, early projections, especially with you here, is there names that you've seen on tape they're like, this guy's going to make the team that we're not talking about.
0: Yeah. I would say there's a couple guys that I think are going to be sneaky making this football team. I think one, you know, a lot of people talk about Patrick Johnson, but I think Brandon Johnson might be a sneaky guy that makes this football team just because his feeling of what's happening in the wide receiver room. And, you know, he's not having those problems that the other guys are having. Like, he's the timing's perfect. Like, the pass to O'Connell, I mean, he ran that route with the timing that Kubiak wants. And if he's out there doing some things that like that, he might end up sneak his way onto this football team. Mm-hmm. And it all depends on how many linemen they keep. So I think that's going to be interesting to that. But that's just maybe a sneaky guy there. And I think, you know, on the defensive side of the ball, I mean, I know Patrick Johnson is that guy that might have that because they need some kind of pass rush, right? It doesn't matter, you know, who it's coming from. That might be a guy there. But, you know, I think a guy who's playing really well that's kind of sneaky is Gary Smith. I think Gary Smith is playing well. And you really saw that in the comeback because, you know, under the All-22 from NFL Pro, it got kind of funky there. You really can't see it too much. So people can't. It's hard for us to show it to you guys, to, especially Matt. I know Matt was a little frustrated with that, but Gary Smith is playing really well. He is. And he, like, if we're talking about stopping the run, I mean, that's why they were able to have that comeback because the Texans couldn't run the ball.
3: Right.
0: And a big reason, and Brandon Cleveland, too. Those guys aren't playing bad. I mean, they're actually kind of showing what they were drafted for, which is to play that nose tackle and stop the run. I mean, that's why they brought those in guys in. And those guys have been impressive. I mean, you saw kind of what the second team is looking like. You know, you wonder what Gary Smith and those guys would look like if they got to play against the ones or something like that. Like, what would they be doing if they got their chance to be out there? Because that was a big part of the reason why the Texans couldn't move the ball and they couldn't do anything is because how Gary Smith and those guys are playing in the second half. And I think that's a sneaky guy for me. It's just because it's been back-to-back games. He played well in the first game, too, him and Brandon Cleveland. Brandon Cleveland had a tackle for loss, a nice play that he made. So you wonder if those guys end up sneaking on the football team because they're young and they're actually playing well. It's kind of not being seen because, you know, when you see a run-stuffing guy like Gary Smith, his job really isn't to really make tackles all the time. It's to kind of keep the other team from having those gaps and making somebody cut back and then a linebacker, and he's doing that really well. So I think that's a sneaky guy on defense for me. Is those two guys making the football team, you know, wouldn't surprise me.
3: All right, real quick then, because you've piqued my interest now. You said Brandon Johnson. How many wide receivers are you keeping? And more importantly, who are you not keeping?
0: That's the thing, because I think they might go with less linemen than we think. I think they might just go with eight, because they have a solid eight. And I think that they might just go with that, because how many do you suit up for the game every single week, right? So if they keep six wide receivers, I think that might be a possibility, because I think them keeping more wide receivers is going to be more about how they feel about the wide receiver room, because they feel like they might need some a deeper look at some of these guys. Because if Jalen Naylor doesn't end up playing like how they want to play, like, they might have to go deeper into the bag to find those guys, and then you don't have to worry about them getting on the waiver wire and things like that, and somebody picking them up before you put them back on the practice squad. So I think they might end up keeping six. I think they're going to keep more of that and maybe keep one less lineman.
3: So is that Naylor, Tuck, Besh, Benson, Johnson, obviously, Derek Young.
0: Yeah.
3: And Thornton, yeah. I guess? Or, I mean, Thornton seems like he's an IR candidate now at this point.
0: Yeah, because I think they might stash Thornton. I think they might stash him just because he hasn't played all whole camp, and it's easy for them to stash him and let somebody else play on this football team. So, yeah, that's what I'm thinking. I'm thinking those guys. Yeah, because they got to keep young, too. He's a special teams guy. And that's where it plays into it as well, is, you know, he basically made the team when he signed because he's a special teams guy. So even though he's not making any plays in the preseason, he's already on the football team. So you got to see how that goes with him. But, yeah, it's going to be interesting to see what they do at wide receiver and how they keep those guys. But I just think, you know, Brandon Johnson is playing well, and he's making some plays out there. And he's running the offense, and, you know, you hear about the coach talking about assignments. I mean, Brandon Johnson doesn't have that problem. So that's when a coach like him, you know, that's why I feel like Spencer Burford is playing a lot, because he doesn't mess up assignments either. And that's the type of coach that Kubiak is. He's meticulous. And if you don't mess up anything, you're going to play.
1: I'll tell you who's caught my eye, and that continues to be Kyon Sloan and Cody Lindenberg. What's the film been saying about those two young linebackers?
0: Yeah, I think what Sloan is doing out there is I think he's being consistent. He's finding ways to get pressure. Motor guy, right? You see the athleticism. I still think there's, you know, some things that, you know, he's got to get better at. But I think he's playing the run really well. I think that's what we saw from that whole third team, right? I mean, their third team defensive line went out there and they're impressive because they were able to stop the run and they were able to make those plays. And I think that's where you're seeing from Sloan is why he has a chance to really make this football team, because I think he's outplaying some of the guys that are in front of him, in my opinion. So I think he has a real big shot to get out there and make it. But, you know, when I say with Cody Lindenberg, I think what happened with Lindenberg more often, I think he still did play, you know, pretty well at linebacker. I think just what the defensive line was happening in front of him, they're just getting blown back right into him, and there's not too much you could do. And, you know, if you're a young player, sometimes you are going to make some mistakes, and if you have the deep defensive line in your lap too, you're going to be making a lot of mistakes. So I think that's why it wasn't too much on him as much than it was on the defensive line getting blown up. But I think, you know, going back to Sloan, I think Sloan has that pathway because, like I said, he's been consistent, right? He got the sack the first game, and then, you know, you come out there and you play the run really well. You set the edge, right? You go out there and help make that comeback, right? By getting that pressure on the quarterback, doing those things. I think he's out there playing really well, and that's going to kind of really show that why he could make this football team and kind of be that player. Because I don't think anybody really in front of him, besides, you know, and then you know, you're not going to cut Kieron Crawford. So, like, anybody in front of Sloan is not really outplaying him. So there's really no reason for you not to keep him. And then, you know, it was, you know, the sad injury that happened to Brennan Jackson, that really gave him a great pathway to make it on his football team. So, I think he has a good chance to make his football team because he's been consistent in the first two games.
2: 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Make sure you go up to YouTube and subscribe to Tape Don't Lie for their fantastic content. Happens so often. We kind of get lost in the shuffle, but what you guys do such a good job of profiling players and seeing trends and patterns that maybe we don't see. What's in store this week?
0: Yes, we got the basically asked, you had a cool little questionnaire with the fans. So we just posted that. So we may go ahead and check that out. Answered fans' questions for about an hour or so. You know, just our thoughts and our opinions about what's going on, and, you know, surprise cuts and things like that, and what's happening with Genty, and, you know, how Mike Washington's, you know, what his outlook's going to be for the season. So kind of just went over that. And of course, we do Friday Night Live, and then also do the instant reaction to the game. And then we'll do some film this weekend and talk about the cuts as well. So we got a whole busy week, and then get ready for Miami.
2: Dynamite.
3: Marcus Johnson, you are a gift to Raider Nation. We appreciate you. Your insights, breaking down the film, doing the dirty. We appreciate you. We'll talk again next week when Raiders roster will look a little different. Appreciate you.
0: Appreciate you guys. Thank you.
3: Thank you. Marcus Johnson. Speaking of gifts, Raider Nation, get ready to raid PT Taverns starting on Wednesday. 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
3: 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Hey, a little, I guess, breaking news. QA. Thank you. Tops.
1: Yeah.
3: You know, Tops, the cards.
2: Yes.
3: Debut patches are coming to the NFL. Beginning this season, all NFL rookies will wear a debut patch on their jersey.
2: Oh, man.
3: I don't know why that's funny. I didn't say a joke. After players make their on-field debut, the patch will be removed from the jersey and placed into a one-of-one autographed trading card.
2: Yeah.
3: These cards will be inserted into sealed packs released in 2027.
2: Oh, let the frenzy begin, right, Vinny?
21: Hey, you know,
2: it's better than bubblegum.
21: I always say this too. For whatever you want to say, as an NFL player, you get around 50% of the revenue. That's how the salary cap is determined. So if this drives up the revenue,
2: sell.
21: If it drives up the revenue, it's a good thing for your bottom line as a player. That's where all of this is headed, and it's all fine, and it's all good. It's why we have all these alternate uniforms. I travel all over the NFL, and the amount of different jerseys I see for one particular team at a stadium. You go to Seattle Seahawks games, and it's like the University of Oregon. Yeah. You see so many different versions of jerseys. I'm still partial to the Dave Craig era, you know, back in the day. Love those Seattle Seahawks uniforms, but there's been about a million since then, and it just keeps growing and growing and growing. There's one team that doesn't do all that, and that is the team that we cover.
3: The Raiders. Well, when you have something so good, you just don't need to. Didn't they do, like, a premier patch or something last year, Clay? Didn't they do something similar to this?
2: Oh, I don't remember that.
3: It looked funny because the patch was big. I'm looking at this patch, this debut.
2: These are big.
3: It looks sweet.
2: Yeah.
3: It looks cool.
2: Because then it identifies a game-worn jersey, the rookie status. It has everything that Topps wants you to feel.
3: Yeah.
2: Like this is the most exclusive thing in the world, and you have to have it.
3: Yeah, I don't know if it's because the picture that they posted is Fernando Mendoza wearing. It's an AI-generated image of it. So that's what drew me to it, one. But the patch doesn't look too bad. I'm looking. I think there was a premiere. Yeah, anyways. Hey.
21: Let me ask you guys
3: whatever
21: something.
3: Whatever sells. Go ahead.
21: How much time do you guys spend on your password app for tickets and parking passes?
3: I'm just asking. Too much time.
21: Am I the only one? I'm not the only one.
3: Way too much time. It is a constant.
21: As quickly as I remembered, as I changed the password, I forget it, man.
3: In the moment, I'm like, I will never forget this. It's impossible for me to forget it.
21: I can
3: Two
21: remember.
3: Days later, I cannot for the life of me think
21: I
3: of
21: can remember my first phone number when I was a little kid. I cannot remember the password that I just changed on a flight coming back from Houston for, I forget, it was one of the things for, you know, credential and pat, you know, all that. You know what I'm talking about.
3: Yeah.
21: And I've completely forgotten it.
3: Yeah, that's fine.
21: Yeah.
2: I mean,
3: we'll figure it. Just reset it. Just make a new one.
2: Yeah. Can we just get to like a text confirmation, text authority? Like, just text me a number. Oh, I'll put in the code and then we're done.
3: I love that.
21: But I've gotten this one too. All right. Where you change the password and it says, you know, you can't use the same password that you've used like the last 10 times.
2: Right.
21: And then I did it again and I got a message right next. That one doesn't work either. That's what it said. I mean, yeah. I'm just kidding. It didn't really say that. But it might as well have said that.
3: No,
21: yeah, not that.
3: Here's the worst. Are you ready? This is the worst. You're trying to go into an app or whatever. Oh, I can't remember the password. Okay, let's reset it. Reset it. Send it to the email. For some godforsaken reason, I've been logged out of my email, and I gotta sign in. Can't remember my email password because I did it when I was 9. And so now I can't get in to do different things. Gotta reset the email, so then I gotta go to... Yeah. Well, you just opened up a wound right there, Benny. Thanks for that.
2: Yeah, it's testing our ability to make short-term memory and long-term memory gains. And we need technology to help us out with that. Just send us a text message. We'll put in the code, and we'll move on with our lives. I'll never remember another password again.
3: I cannot stand it. All right. Thanks for bringing that up and just raising my blood pressure.
2: Yeah, the anxiety now is ticked up.
3: The thought of not having a password. Thanks, Vinny. Up on the text line, French bread.
2: Oui, oui.
3: French bread. Have we had French bread text before? I think I would remember, speaking of remembering, I would remember somebody named French bread on the text. Do not remember that. Clay, am I?
2: He's new.
3: Okay.
2: Or she is new. I'm not sure, but keep it coming, French.
3: It is new because it's bread.
2: This is all Vince needs to just derail and think about food for the rest of the show. Because if you get him on once and then he's hungry and then he thinks about seven things he wants to eat.
3: That's true. All right. This is French bread. I have supreme confidence in Mike Washington. It reminds me of Darren McFadden with the home run speed. Also want to see Charles Grant tomorrow and Caleb Rogers. Spy two year picks, I feel, are starting to sprout. All right, we need to see. So the home run speed, I think it's there, obviously 4-3 speed, but Mike Washington's been caught twice. And you know that's eating at him. He was pissed after the first one, but he was like, you know, all right, I just got to learn. The second one, you know he's pissed about. The fact that he got caught the second time. But, you know, speaking of Caleb Rogers, our buddy, Paul Gutierrez, PG, Raiders columnist, Raiders.com, did a podcast one-on-one with Caleb Rogers that just dropped. I think it was it yesterday, day before? Mm-hmm. These days run together. Fascinating interview. I urge everybody, Raiders.com, Raiders YouTube, wherever you get your podcasts, all that different things. I believe it's Upon Further Review. It was the official title. Either way, in the podcast room, great interview. Caleb is one of the best guys, I think, in that locker room to talk to, whether it's about football or life. He is as grounded an individual as I've ever come across. Extremely mature, extremely insightful, listens to your question, tries to give you an answer, and he is as relatable as they come, right? He talked about Rick Dennison. He talked about, you know, year two, where he's at. I strongly urge everybody to go check out Paul Gutierrez's interview with Caleb Rogers. Great stuff, great insight on the human as well as the football player. But it also goes into, you know, I think it's almost kind of a must listen really at this point heading into tomorrow night because we're going to see him on the field. And as Clint Kubiak said, that competition at right guard continues with JPJ.
21: Without a doubt. And, I do think again, keep talking about, that the part of it is just, you need to get a second guy ready because unfortunately for Jackson Powers Johnson, he hasn't been able, to be available, right? He's had injuries. But the thing about that is because of that, it's allowed Caleb Rogers to really gain some ground and, we'll see who wins the job. I think both are going to play this year. That's just history kind of suggests that a little bit. Mm-hmm. And I'm leaning toward Jackson Powers Johnson, you know, winning the job. But as Marcus said, and what we're learning about Clint Kubiak is that he's extremely meticulous and he wants to see the guy that does the right thing more often than not and avoids, you know, the ups and downs and the swings and the swings of the pendulum of one great rep and then three bad, reps. And I remember I had a coach that talked to me about just recently, about a player, who on the surface was a really good player, but his whole thing with this player, and he goes, look, I'm not telling you anything that I haven't told this guy face to face. You disappear in games, man. And I don't care that this is happening, this focus is happening, you're getting double teamed, whatever the great ones get double teamed. And your ratio between good reps and not so good reps there's a gulf there. There's too many of that. And I can't have that fluctuation. I need you to be doing the good reps way more often than you're doing it. And what's so frustrating, and I think Jackson kind of fits into this category, is that you see the good reps. So you know that they're there. But then, unfortunately, the consistency, Adam was talking about this earlier in the show, the lack of consistency, and then all of a sudden, you know, where's Jackson Powers Johnson in terms of the really good reps? That slides in the opposite direction. And what coaches want, what coaches need, what football teams need, what your teammates need is consistency. And that's what he's working toward. And, you know, until he's able to consistently stay on the field and consistently play at a high level, you're going to leave the door open for somebody to take your job.
3: Adam asked the question, is it that nobody's earning the starting job or that they're just playing at, you know, a high level and that consistency that plays in? I think it's more of the latter. I think, you know, Caleb Rogers has taken big steps, but again, goes to the consistency. Who can do it over the period of time at a high level the best? And so, obviously that'll be, determined tomorrow. One more, text, shall we? Raider Sean says, good morning, my Raider savants. Ooh, I like that. I'll add that to the resume. A savant? Clay's probably already had that on his.
2: Yeah, Sean, you're used as a reference. Be ready.
3: He says, sorry, I haven't texted the past few days. We were on our annual trip to Santa Cruz. If you're ever there.
21: Beautiful. Love
3: Pizza
21: Santa.
3: My Heart is the spot. You get a shirt with a free slice? Oh, my gosh. If it's free, it's for me. Anyways, I'm confident in what Mike can do. He reminds me of McFadden, the way he runs, though he doesn't have that home run ability as good as McFadden had. The only thing he absolutely needs to work on is his routes. He's got to sit on a route, can't drift one way or the other. In an offense that we run where the quarterback throws to a spot, imperative that Mike is in that spot and not drifting away. Get to it, sit, and make the catch. God bless, go Raiders. Good stuff, insightful, and news I can use. Getting a free slice. Raider Sean, we appreciate you. 702-365-9200. We'll get your final thoughts here on the final sit-down, but not before Clay has a gift for you.
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10: Oh! It is the final sit down here on the morning tailgate, Raider Nation Radio 920. 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Once a Raider, always a Raider. Jay Schrader joined us an hour or two, as did Adam Hill with the Las Vegas Review Journal. Tate Don't Lies, Marcus Johnson, and as always, you, Raider Nation. We appreciate you. The Raiders getting set for preseason game number 3, their third and final. We are 2.5 weeks away from week 1, start of the regular season for the Silver and Black. 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JT the Brick from 12 to 2. 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
11: Love it.
10: Dylan, you know, go ahead.
11: You know what I just found out?
10: Tell me.
11: Your password? I was born on a Sunday, cause I had to do a whole big thing. Yeah, I had to do a whole big thing. One of which was going back and put my birthday, and you had to, it wasn't just the year, the day, and you know, you had to go back on the calendar, you know how they make you do that sometimes?
10: Yeah, I'm Googling mine.
11: Okay. Yeah.
10: You were a Sunday?
11: I was Sunday, yeah.
10: I didn't Clay, where are you? Do you know?
12: Well, my mom would always tell me that I was born on a Sunday because that would have co-aligned with Mother's Day. Not true. I looked it up. It was like a Thursday or Friday, but she was in the hospital until Mother's Day. So I was like, you know, 30
11: years. Makes sense.
12: Yeah. She wanted to make sure.
11: Makes sense. Yeah, it makes sense for me because the NFL plays on Sundays, right? And so there you go.
10: Mama Baker lied.
12: Well, she definitely stretched the truth because the story was much better than the reality.
10: I was born apparently on a Friday. Which that lines up because I'm all about a good time and about taking the weekend. Yeah. Sort things out.
12: So many things, so many activities. We had a nice little weekend plan.
10: Well, that was a fun little nugget. I don't know if there's enough time, Clay.
11: It took me about a half hour to do all that, by the way. Oh, well. I'll just forget. I'm just going to forget about
12: the password. There's the potential for a new password there.
11: I know. Within, like, by the end of this day.
12: Yeah. Yep.
11: I save things to my wallet. I just saved it to my wallet so I don't have to go on the app. You know what I'm saying? Like, it's just.
12: Best invention ever.
2: I really feel good that I was born on a Friday. I feel like that makes a lot of sense for a lot of things.
12: It's kind of like born under the right sign.
2: Yeah.
12: Right?
2: Like, if it said Tuesday, I think it would have been a little.
11: You know, back, I don't know if this still exists, but back when there were assembly lines, Clay will know this, growing up in Detroit, you could always check to see when your car was assembled, and you always wanted to avoid cars that were built on Fridays and Mondays, because Fridays people were rushing through, trying to get to the weekend, and on Monday they were coming
2: angry.
11: Off the weekend.
2: Super angry.
11: No, more.
2: Hungover.
11: Not so much, yes.
2: Just say it. They're hungover and angry.
11: Right, come on. Yeah. So.
2: That's not us, though.
11: Those cars fell apart a little more often.
2: Yeah. We're great Monday through Friday.
11: Right, of course.
2: We don't even know what day it is, to be honest, because we're operating at such a high level.
11: There you go.
2: Right? That's what I'm going to go with. Thanks so much for joining us. For Vinny Montagnore, Clay Baker, I'm Vince Sapiens. Again, stay with the flagship. 12 to 2 JT, Unnecessary Roughness with Q from PT's Gold in Henderson. Have a great day, everybody. We will talk to you on a game day on the tailgate.
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18: Gambler's Bonus hits again. On June 14th, Betty hit four fours, clearing her Gambler's Bonus four-of-a-kind bingo card for over $11,000. 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

0: 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The live stream's up there each and every day. Black and Abdallah Show. Thank you to Stu Kovacs and Roy Lee for producing today's show. A Black and Abdallah. Raj sent us a message. We'll get to that in a moment. We'll update Raj where Raj is at today. So we'll update that in just a second. Abdallah, Jim Rome's coming up in about 12 minutes right here on Westwood One Sports. We've kept our eye on this situation. JJ McCarthy battling for the number one spot for the Vikings. He loses that job to Kyler Murray, and he's been splitting reps with Carson Wentz for the backup role. Kevin Seifert, reporting for ESPN covering the Vikings, moments ago said that JJ McCarthy will take a rest day today from the final day of training camp for the Vikings, and that the preseason game this weekend, Kevin O'Connell said that the goal is for JJ McCarthy to play on Friday night in the preseason finale in Denver. He's also anticipating Carson Wentz playing as well on Friday night. So when we look at this situation, splitting the reps with Carson Wentz, is it possible that the Vikings release or cut JJ McCarthy before we get to the start of this season, where McCarthy goes from battling for the number one spot to, you know, Carson Wentz could be our backup. Why do we need JJ McCarthy? Is that possible?
1: No, I don't think so. I don't think so because he's still valuable to the franchise. He's still a pick that you can still get value for on the trade market. Someone could still see. We just went through a mock draft for this upcoming draft that only has three quarterbacks going in it. What are the Steelers going to do next season? Are they going to be able to develop Drew Aller or Will Howard into a starting quarterback for next season? What are the Bucks going to do if they can't work something out with, you know, with Baker Mayfield? What are the Falcons going to do with their quarterback situation if Penix doesn't work out or if Tua doesn't work out, right?
0: Yeah, there's a lot of spots.
1: So there's spots for JJ McCarthy if he doesn't work out. Also, what if right now Kyler Murray gets hurt? I think this is just like we saw them bring in Kyler Murray and we're like, oh, it's a quarterback competition, but really it's Kyler's job. We want to push JJ McCarthy. I think this is a way to also push JJ McCarthy to keep him in this quarterback quote battle. He's going to start. He's always going to be quarterback two. And I don't think this is a way to push him off the roster. I think he's going to be on the roster regardless. They're not going to put him on waivers. They're not going to put him, release him or anything like that because the team will pick him up instantly because there's still potential in him because we've seen it happen how many times. All the quarterbacks I just named, Baker Mayfield, Sam Darnold, Daniel Jones, all these guys have, their image has been rehabbed.
0: Yep.
1: They've found ways. It's still Baker Mayfield, all these guys, JJ's still young. And another coach could find something in him. You're not just going to let him go.
0: Here on the show, Black and Abdallah, Raj Sharon produces the show each and every day.
2: And the next question comes from the line of Raj Sharon with Westwood One. Please proceed.
0: Please proceed. He's always here. You know, we also, you know, everyone wants to beat the Raj.
3: Yep. Beat the Raj.
0: Raj was out today because he had jury duty. Jury duty for Raj. Stu Kovacs did a great job filling in. Shout out to Stu. We always love when Stu hangs out with the Black and Abdallah show. We have an update from Raj, right? Here's the update. Mm. Raj texted the show. Mistrial. Raj is free.
1: Oh, I'm glad that Raj escaped the case.
0: Mistrial.
1: I'm glad that Raj got off scot-free. I'm glad that Raj found a loophole that got him off. That got him
0: easy.
1: that got him out, Scott. I'm glad he's got good lawyers. I'm glad he's got good
0: Raj.
1: Representation.
0: Mistrial. Raj will be back tomorrow here on the show. Stu, we appreciate you, my man. Thank you for helping us out today.
1: Thanks, Stu. Oh,
4: thanks
1: I don't
4: for
1: think
4: having
1: Raj
4: me.
1: Would
4: it's
1: do
4: fun.
1: Well in prison. So
0: what? I've never thought about that, but I agree. I think Raj would agree with that.
1: Hey guys,
0: Raj is too nice.
1: I know.
0: Could you imagine?
1: Funny story.
0: Oh my God, that's great. So Raj will be back tomorrow. I will say, as we were joking about it, you mentioned to me the Pauly Shore film Jury Duty from 1995.
1: Because Raj was in Jury Duty.
0: And I've got to say this. I don't remember this from the 90s.
1: Uh-huh.
0: Hand up. That's my fault.
1: So everybody goes to Biodome.
0: Yeah.
1: Or what's the one where he's the caveman is in it?
0: Yeah.
1: What's his face?
0: Brendan Fraser.
1: Brendan Fraser's in. Yeah, yeah. There's that one.
0: So
1: son-in-law.
0: I looked up the description of Jury Duty on IMDb. I've never seen or heard this movie before, but wow, what a description.
1: Yeah.
0: Here's what they say on Jury Duty for Pauly Shore from 1995. Jobless loser Tommy Collins is sequestered to be a juror in a serial killer trial.
1: Mm-hmm.
0: He does everything he can to prolong the trial and deliberations to take full advantage of the free lodging and food.
1: Yeah.
0: That to me is like the best description of a movie I've ever seen.
1: Yeah, you got to
0: watch
1: it.
0: What an idea!
1: Yeah,
0: that is a great idea for a film.
1: Pauly Shore movie marathon: the one with the caveman and Encino Man. You should watch Son-in-Law, Biodome, In the Army Now, and then Jury Duty.
0: Stanley Tucci's in this.
1: The Tucci is in it. Yeah.
0: No way.
1: Yeah.
0: I'm being dead serious. That is the best idea for a movie I think I've ever seen.
1: I'm telling you,
0: what a great idea!
1: It's a fun movie. Fun for the whole family.
0: How does it end?
1: I think he ends up finding out, like, the guy is actually not guilty, and he has to convince everyone, like, it's one of those.
0: There's a little heart at the end.
1: I think so, yeah.
0: Oh, that's nice.
1: I think he gets the girl, too, maybe.
0: Oh, all right, Jim Rome's next.
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0: Hey, it's Black.
1: And Abdallah.
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1: Drive sober or get pulled over. 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
2: 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JT from Raiders HQ. 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A lot of good announcements, a lot of good shows, new things to tell you about here in about a week as we get going. So here's what's going on today. We're brought to you by Modelo, the fighting spirit of Modelo, our proud partner Modelo. On Friday, a bucket of Modelo's, our Modelo Fridays. We'll start it a little bit early this week. Modelo, proud partner of the show. So I am currently in the production meeting with the head coach. And we do that before the game, and the game is tomorrow. So we have our broadcast team, radio and TV, in that meeting. So I'm going to start in about 30 minutes with the live stream, so you'll be able to see that. But in the meantime, we wanted to get you some content here and get this thing going. Then we'll have some guests that'll join us live. I'm looking for a player today, as they tell me they're going to try to help with that, depending on today or tomorrow. And then tomorrow we have the game at Allegiant Stadium against the 49ers. Wow. The 49ers, a lot of 49er fans out there. You know that, Raider Nation. Wear black. Black out the stadium because you're going to see Niner jerseys there, too. They're just too close, and they also love coming to Vegas. So you know that story by now. So I want to get into a lot of things here. Let's get rolling, and let's talk about so far the preseason and where we're at, and where we're at in the preseason. And I was thinking last night as I was doing my other show that where are the Raiders? Where are they in the preseason? Are they great? Are they good? Are they average? Are they below average? I think everybody has different opinions on where the team is. It's very hard to gauge where a football team is in the preseason because the preseason has changed tremendously since I got into the business. And then with all the alumni, oh yeah, the alumni are in town. Their kickoff party is tonight, which I'll be at, which I'm looking forward to. The kickoff party's tonight, and they're going to the game in the Wynn Club. They'll be on the field at the Wynn Club, usually come out on the field during the game. And then Friday, the whole group, big group, is going to the Aces game. So Mark Davis is rolling out a lot of entertainment, food, great times for the alumni and their guests, and that'll be coming up here. But back to where the Raiders are at. Where do you think the Raiders are at with where they need to be? Because as we've seen, this has been a particularly bizarre offseason, not for the Raiders, but the entire NFL. I think most teams now are more interested in the joint practices against other teams, more so than the games, and they want to protect players and keep players healthy going into the regular season. And as I've been talking, the Raiders need to peak. They need to peak for the Miami Dolphins. They have to play a great game. We finally get a home opener. The schedule is really tough this year. We get a chance to open up Raider Nation the season with a win, and it's going to have to be a great performance. So what Clint Kubiak is doing is this is the final dress rehearsal. A lot of the backups will play. I'll get to Fernando coming up here in a little bit. But you want to see these players compete for a roster spot. Then you want to get them ready for film study and practice and specifically game plan Miami and how to beat Miami before the Raiders take a short road trip to take on the L.A. Chargers. So what have we seen so far in the preseason? Two games. The Raiders split their first two preseason games, falling to Arizona 27-14 at Allegiant Stadium before that rallying win last week on the road to Houston 22-20. In the first game, Kirk Cousins with the opening drive, early touchdown pass to Michael Mayer, and tied the game on the Fernando Mendoza 6-yard touchdown pass to Jack Besh. Arizona controlled the second half. Mendoza completed 10 of 16 passes for 97 yards and a touchdown. And Mike Washington Jr., 63 yards on 6 carries. That was a good game, but it was a loss, but it was more about Fernando. So then the whole national media picked up on Fernando and how he played.

0: right. Then the Raiders went to Houston. I was with them that week from Monday through the game late. We didn't get back till Friday. Long week in Houston, and the Raiders erased a 20-3 halftime deficit, scoring 19 unanswered points in the second half. That was a great win. A lot of emotion. Team needed to win that game. It was the first win of Clint Kubiak's career as a head coach, even though it was preseason. That was important. Clint Kubiak spent a lot of his life there. When his dad was the coach of that team, it was important. Dylan Lobby was able to play really well, the rushing touchdown. I thought overall we saw some really good performances in that game. I think everybody was excited with the way the Raiders played overall. And I was excited. I thought the Raiders played really hard. Adari Ogunbowale, say that again. He scored, and he got going. You could see more of him tomorrow night. And Aiden O'Connell was fantastic on that final drive. He scored on the one-yard sneak with 14 seconds to go. Check out this stat. Raiders totaled 400 yards, 159 rushing, and shut out Houston after halftime. That's not bad, even though the twos and threes were playing in the game. Same thing for Houston. Houston started their ones offense. Devin Lafayette sealed the win with a late interception. And as I was in the tunnel after the game, saw the emotion of the team, the coaching staff. That was important. If you believe in the whole concept of building a football team, which I know you do, that was important. But the preseason has been about the national media coverage of Fernando Mendoza. So let me go back with Fernando and kind of put a bow on everything ahead of this game where he should get a lot of reps. He's wearing number 15. He got the blessing from Tom Flores and paid respect to Coach Flores. Tom Flores told Paul Gutierrez on Raiders.com, quote, "He deserves my blessing. He can make every throw. He can make the plays. What can he do? He does it all. He's fun to watch. Plus, he's a good-looking kid like me." All right. Coach Flores getting that in there. Then Fernando, listen to this quote. I mean, there's been a lot of quotes from Fernando. This could be the best one. Fernando told Paul G, quote, he's more handsome than me, but it speaks to the testament of once a Raider, always a Raider, of how involved the alumni are. And I'm so blessed to be a part of this organization. I can't thank Coach Flores enough. I'm so blessed. I had a good college career. I haven't done anything in the NFL. So for him as an NFL legend, a Raider legend, to give me permission to wear the number 15 and represent Raider Nation, the silver and black and him all in one, it's an eternal blessing. Every single day, I'm going to have a commitment to excellence to make sure I can live up to that standard. Wow. What an epic quote by Fernando Mendoza. It seems like everything he said is well thought out. It's mature. He's really studied the organization, the history of the organization. It's incredible. So I've been saying from the beginning when they signed Kirk Cousins that he would start because it made sense. I'm fine if Fernando starts. I think a lot of people are, but it makes more sense for Kirk Cousins to start. Cousins has 6,000 NFL pass attempts. If you add in regular season, postseason, and the preseason, Fernando just has 31 total in his short NFL career. Cousins gives the Raiders the best opportunity to win because of his experience. Now, we've been getting a lot out of Clint Kubiak lately. And I want to talk about Coach and what he's been saying because he's been giving us some clues to what his philosophy is overall and how he's going to be able to go out and build this team. And he's building this team in the preseason. So let me start by saying he said how Mendoza can be more consistent. Quote, reps. I know it's a short answer, but that's the truth. He's got to get more reps, and he's going to get the reps clearly in the preseason. He said on getting Mendoza reps if he's not playing in season. We have experience as coaches on developing guys when they're not starting a game, if they don't start a game. So it's staying early, leaving late. It's using some technological tools at your disposal. But it's really a lot about Coach Mike Sullivan spending some early mornings and long nights with Fernando and Aiden O'Connell. But then you can build in young guys' reps into your practices. There are things you can do. It's never as good as getting the reps in practice, but it's the best you can do with what you got. So he's trying to tell you that they're doing everything they can to get Mendoza's hands on the ball in practice and in sessions. Now, Coach Kubiak said on not declaring starters, quote, I just don't think it benefits a player to know that they have a spot secured. And if there's always a little bit of uneasiness about that, that benefits the whole team, the player and the team. I'm good with that. I mean, we know who's going to start. We know Max Crosby's going to start. We know Colton Miller's going to start, but everybody else doesn't need to know that they're going to start. Why? This is the coach's philosophy. Speaking about Max, Clint Kubiak said on him not playing in the preseason, quote, all players need reps. I'm not going to be giving him any, though. So Max is shut down in the preseason, but he's practicing like a beast. He always does, and Max is ready to go, and that's fine. Now, the big thing that I think he said that, I don't want to say it's alarming or concerning, but you can figure it out. On the receiver room after the game in Houston in the joint practice, he said, quote, yeah, I learned a lot in that we have to get a lot better very fast. That we took a step backwards. Doesn't mean we can't go forward, but right now we're trying to find someone that is accountable and can help us on Sunday. Still looking. Wow. What does that mean, still looking? Well, let me give you my opinion. Still looking could mean that there's a receiver out there that's going to get cut on a better team and a better, deeper wide receiver room that's going to fit with the Raiders. I don't know who that player is. But if you look at most of the teams around the league that take 5 to 6 receivers, if a team's 6th receiver gets cut and doesn't go to the practice squad, is it worth John Spytek bringing him in to be the 3rd or 4th receiver for the Raiders? Maybe. Maybe it is not good. Maybe they need another receiver to come in here from another team. We'll find out by Sunday when they make the cut downs. So he's learning that these guys got to step up a little bit more. And then on the defensive backs versus Houston, quote, and as far as the secondary overall as a defense, I thought we took a step forward. I think we got a lot of work in the joint practice covering some new guys, and those guys need another game under their belt against San Francisco to continue to get better. Okay, that's important because this is a young secondary. Other than Eric Stokes, when it comes to the corner position, they need work. They need a lot of work. All right, let's get to some of the other storylines of the preseason. Positives, Mike Washington Jr. His 53-yard versus Arizona is the longest in the preseason in 2026, and he's averaging nearly 8 yards per rush. What? 8 yards, 7.93 yards per carry. That's tops by any running back in the preseason. He also posted that 33-yard run against Houston. So that's a pretty big deal. Mike Washington Jr. playing well. How many other players do you say to yourself are playing well? I don't know. Is it Caleb Rogers? Is it Tonka Hemingway? But there's one we know that is exceeding expectations in Mike Washington Jr. So we're going to have this final preseason game tomorrow. And then August 30th, the 53-man roster deadline at 3 p.m. Pacific. And then it gets interesting. August 31st, the waiver claims processed and the practice squad begins forming. And we're going to see how that plays out. So I'm going to be talking to Matt and Eric on the broadcast on the potential teams, teammates that could get cut. And what's it like? I mean, Matt Millen was a GM in this league and a 4-time Super Bowl champ. Matt's been in the room when you got to cut players. And Eric Allen's been on the roster of teams where some of his teammates got cut, who he was pretty tight with. So they'll have a good perspective on that when we talk about that during the game. And then the Raiders have a top waiver priority. How about this? For the upcoming waiver period following the 53-man roster cuts, the Raiders would have first crack at any waive player they choose to claim. Oh, boy. Well, that's what happens when you win only 3 games. You win only 3 games and the Raiders are at the top. They have the first pick overall, Fernando Mendoza, and they're first in line for waivers. That could be, that might be something now that I think about it, is critical for the Raiders to take advantage of that. That's like having a lottery ticket. You have the first crack to get any player in the league on waivers. You gotta use that. Wow, that's interesting to me. That is really interesting to me. When it came to that, the Raiders hold the top waiver priority because they tied for the league's worst record with Tennessee, Arizona, and the Jets, but held the number one pick in the draft by winning the tiebreaker based on strength of schedule. Well, they have a pretty strong schedule again this year. After week three, the waiver order switches to the current season standings, with the team holding the worst record getting the highest priority. So, wow, this is a big story. I mentioned the schedule, the upcoming schedule, a tough AFC West and a very demanding schedule. Las Vegas has the seventh toughest strength of schedule. How's that possible, having the worst record in football? They have the seventh toughest schedule. That's because they're facing seven playoff teams from last year, making early progress really difficult to sustain. They're going to have to play great football to manage the schedule. We've talked about this. But I think when you look at the offseason and what they did in regards to spending, will it pay off? Major additions, including Quiddy Pay, Quay Walker, N'Kobe Dean, Teron Johnson, Tyler Linderbaum, and Jalen Naylor. Wow, how about that? And I've said this throughout the preseason and the offseason on this show, that if John Spytek didn't go out shopping and he didn't go out and get these players, where would we be without Quiddy Pay, Quay Walker, N'Kobe Dean, and Teron Johnson? Tyler Linderbaum, highest paid free agent center ever. And Jalen Naylor, I think, has got to prove himself. But those are major additions and pretty good players. I think that's a really important aspect. So a lot of fans are wondering in the national media, is this a rebuild versus the expectations of winning? I want to win every game. I don't use the word rebuild. I don't believe in it. Especially in the NFL, where the Patriots went from four wins to the Super Bowl. Stop with this rebuild talk, but some people are just going to use it. It's a natural habit to use the word rebuild. I choose not to, and I hope you respect my opinion. You can have whatever opinion you want. I'm not talking rebuild. I want the team to win. The Raiders are clearly more talented than they were a year ago, but outside projections still view the Raiders as a rebuilding team with modest win total expectations, around six wins, 6.5. That's not a good season. I've been doing this almost 30 years. Six wins sucks, but it's better than three, and it's probably not going to be 10 or 13. So you're going to have to reset your expectations on what this team could do. I think with Clint Kubiak, they're trying to figure out their offensive identity. Thank God the Raiders dodged a big one with Ashton Jeanty with an ankle instead of a knee. You got Brock Bowers, Trey Tucker, the revamp offensive line. And Kubiak's going to bring a lot more structure and efficiency. Thought that Chip Kelly was supposed to be bringing structure and efficiency, and it didn't work out. And then it comes to Rob Leonard's new defense. What are we going to see with this defense? The first-time defensive coordinator will lean on Max Crosby to set the edge and the tone and get after the quarterback as they shift to a more flexible 3-4 built on speed, pressure, physicality, and versatility. I'm all right with that. I'm a 4-3 guy. I like the 4-3. If they want a 1-3-4, I think they're just going to run a bunch of different schemes. Robbie Leonard's told everybody they're very vanilla in the preseason. Don't expect much. Don't expect much tomorrow night against San Francisco. Why would you? I mean, why would you expect anything? They don't want to show anything for Miami. And I'm okay with that. They added some new playmakers with range, but the unit must prove that they can be healthy, and they got to be able to hold on for the whole season. They got to be able to be healthy. And then a couple of housekeeping items I want to talk about. The Raiders made a $25 million donation this week. Let that sink in. $25 million to help build Nevada's first standalone children's hospital. That's incredible. That's incredible. The gift was led by Raiders owners Mark Davis, Egon Durbin, and Michael Meldman, each of whom contributed $5 million towards the development, and the Raiders, which committed an additional $10 million. Quote from Mark Davis, "The Las Vegas Raiders are making our largest philanthropic commitment in franchise history because we are dedicated to building a healthier future for kids in Nevada. We want this gift to remind children and families that they have our team backing them and the support of the entire Raider Nation." Wow. You ever hear that term, put your money where your mouth is? For those who have been critical of Mark or the organization or the wins and losses, which is fair, please understand this commitment compared to what other owners do and other sports. I mean, we're talking about Mark Davis being one of the most generous owners that we've seen in sports in a short period of time. The hospital, located at the UNLV Harry Reid Research and Technology Park, will be the first of its kind in Nevada, anchoring a new future for kids and families across the state, delivering comprehensive high pediatric care. 828,000 square foot standalone children's hospital will be located on 33 acres of a campus and feature 180 patients' bed. This is a monster with room to grow. It will provide advanced emergency services designed specifically for children and a full spectrum outpatient center alongside inpatient and specialty care. Congratulations on the entire Raiders ownership group and the Raiders for pulling this off. This is big time. This is legit. This is incredible. And Mark Davis said, quote, "It's always about giving back to the fans." In regards to the stadium, there's going to be a bit of a stadium remodel, which I think is necessary because of what Elon Musk is doing with the Vegas Loop. You got to understand, this is about the Super Bowl. Not so much in Allegiant Stadium, of course, but the Super Bowl coming. So with the Vegas Loop going underground, and there's going to be a station for people to get in and out of the stadium and get to the airport and get back to the casino corridor. When you say, why wasn't that initially part of the plan? It wasn't ready. It wasn't ready. They weren't putting that aside. And that area, they can easily develop on. It's costing a lot of money, but the Raiders are making a lot of money. Remember, Allegiant Stadium earned the top ranking, the number one ranking for NFL venues and stadium in a lot of categories, including food in the USA Today poll, and the economic impact has been tremendous. According to the Las Vegas Raiders impact report for last year, 2025, which was released here in January, 62% of the visitors coming to Vegas specifically for a live sporting music or entertainment event at Allegiant Stadium, resulting in an estimated $1.1 billion, that's with a B, in economic impact. I mean, come on, everybody. Build it and they will come. How would you like to be on the wrong side of that story? The members of the media who literally said, and there wasn't many of them who did it, but there were a few that said they shouldn't build it, they shouldn't come, the Raiders shouldn't be here. And I'm not talking about the Oakland fans and that. I understand. The Raiders never wanted to leave Oakland. There's a lot of reasons why the Raiders left Oakland, but no one can debate the economic impact now and what it's done for the stability of the franchise. Now they got to win games. No matter how much money the stadium's printing and all that, you got to win games. Now Allegiant Stadium will host the 2027 College Football National Championship game and the 2028 Men's Final Four and a Super Bowl coming up. So that's going to be really big. And UNLV now has a home to play their games, and they got a game coming up here, a really big one against Memphis. And remember, the CONCACAF Gold Cup, Pac-12 Championship game, Las Vegas Bowl, SummerSlam with the WWE, and all the great concerts that we've seen along the way. So this was a big week, a really big week for Allegiant Stadium. All right, so when we come back, we'll go live on our YouTube stream. We should have some guests, Levi Edwards, whoever I can bring up from this meeting with Coach Kubiak and a couple of players, and get back to doing the live radio show. You know, I do a lot of radio. Yesterday I did 6 hours. 6 hours of radio yesterday solo. And believe me, I didn't talk to anybody. I talked to Clay a little bit because Clay's a radio host. And 6 hours yesterday is about as long as I could go. Six hours is a lot. A quarter of the day I spoke on radio, and it's not football season yet. So I'm looking forward to football coming. Hey, Bishop Gorman, congratulations, man. I got the cover of the Las Vegas Review Journal here from Sunday, Saturday, Sunday edition. The Gales get it done, and they were able to come up with a big, big win over St. John's Bosco. They got a huge game coming up with the Florida team coming up. They have to win. You can't get up for a game that big and then come down. So I'll touch on that hopefully here a little bit. And then we'll get ready, and I'll tell you what the coach told me coming up on the other side. Hey, yesterday Roger came over from Steiner's, a Nevada-style brew, and they invite you to play the best tavern keno and video poker in Vegas. And their promos are rolled out all the time. to maximize your gaming dollars, and their promotions are weekly for free play bonuses, a chance to win branded prizes, big money for all their jackpots every week. It's a 24-hour establishment, rotating draft beers, the best appetizers in town, and they support the Raiders, the Knights. He's a proud partner of the Aviators, as they're all trying to make history here in Vegas. Steiner's, the Nevada-style pub at 8410 West Cheyenne, 1750 North Buffalo, and Las Vegas Boulevard and Windmill. Steiner's. I love this place. We're excited about that proud partnership and everything we're doing with Roger there. That was 25 minutes of uninterrupted content on the Raiders preseason coming into this game against the 49ers. I have my flipboard for calling the game, and I'm looking at the Niners. Brock Purdy, Kyle Juszczyk, Christian McCaffrey, Mike Evans. Not all of them are going to play. We don't know who's going to play, but not many of them. George Kittle, hell of a player here. Trent Williams, one of the best offensive linemen ever. They got a good team. They got good players. This Deshaun Stribling's playing well in the preseason. Debo is back with this team. But, man, the Niners made a lot of news this week, and all bad news because of their owner and the situation Jed York got into in East Palestine. Got that right, Ohio. Wow, what a story that was. So when we come back, we'll go live on YouTube. If you subscribe, you get the alert. It comes here at the bottom of the hour. It'll pop up on your phone. It'll pop up on your YouTube. And it's all for free at JT the Brick YT as we continue on. Clay Baker will join us, Levi Edwards, and my opinion of what I just heard from the head coach heading into the game tomorrow night. Live from Raiders headquarters coming up momentarily. JT, this is Raider Nation Radio.
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25: First and 10 on the Raiders 34. Bo Nix under center with a play fake in the pocket, looking to throw, and he's sacked back at the 39-yard line. He fell into his offensive lineman, Max Crosby, with his hands on top, so he will get credited for the sack.
0: All right, JT with you, and we are now live. Just left early the Kirk Cousins meeting. So Kirk Cousins, is meeting with us right now, and I was there for about 10 minutes of it, and that was fantastic. We had a one-on-one with Clint Kubiak, the head coach of the Raiders, for a good half hour. It was Clint Kubiak, Rich Gannon, Kirk Morrison, Jason Horowitz, Eric Allen, Matt Millen, and myself. And that meeting's still going on, but I was able to take the elevator and get up here, and we are live on YouTube, our live stream inside the studio, and we're ready to roll. So we got a good show. Levi Edwards is going to join us. Eric Allen's going to come in and join us in hour number two. I think Vinny Bonsignore over the phone. That meeting I was just with the coach and Kirk Cousins is private. It's for the broadcast. My only takeaway for you would be, Raider fans, get to your seats for the game. This is going to be a good one. We're going to have a good game. The coach is fired up. Kirk Cousins is fired up. And the Raiders have a lot to prove. And that's the focus of what we're talking about here right now, because the Raiders still got a lot to prove. And as I look at my notes here and I decipher through the notes and what I can and shouldn't say or would say, because I don't say anything I shouldn't say, I think there is going to be a really big test for a number of players in this last preseason game. This is a team that's still got a lot of work to do. They have a lot of work to do, and they got to get to work. So I think a lot of it's going to be special teams. You got to understand the special teams that had a bunch of penalties in Houston. That's with backup special teams players, not the guys who are going to make the roster and then play special teams. This is the guys who are kind of on the verge of maybe are making the roster or not and making some mistakes there. So we're going to see how that looks when we go into the Miami game and you got the full starting special teams. So that's a big takeaway for me, because Clint Kubiak cares a lot about special teams. A lot. I mean, enough where he, you know, he's a really ball coach. He's a guy that's no frills. No frills. He's there to talk, and he wants the special teams group to get going. In regards to wide receiver, there's going to be some challenges. There's going to be some wide receivers called on in this game to step up and make plays in this game. I like that. You know, I don't know how far they're going to push the ball, what the game plan is going to be. You know, most teams are pretty vanilla when they go into a preseason game. But I can tell that Clint Kubiak coming off Houston and winning that game with the backups, with the second teamers and the third teamers, was excited about that. And now he wants to see some growth, wants to see everybody play a little bit harder. I talked to him about Traden Stooks and Darian Porter and their growth and their ability. As you know, Traden Stooks recently has been playing with the ones. So he has an opportunity to really get going here in the build up to the Miami game. And Darian Porter, who's an excellent special teams player, I knew he was good. I didn't realize the coach respected him that much at that position. He's in a good situation here. And then with the rest of the edge rushers and what's going to happen. Oh, Mike Washington Jr., very important player. Very important player going forward because of the status of Ashton Jeanty. Not one person in that room, from Matt Millen, the legend, four-time Super Bowl champion, Rich Gannon, the MVP, asked about Ashton Jeanty. That is an off-the-table topic in a good way. Okay, you're not going to hear about injuries. There's no trainers. There's no doctors in those production meetings here. The Raiders have a player who is currently injured. We don't know the severity of it, who plays a massive role with the team, and he's on the mend. That will not change in the broadcast, radio, or television, and it won't change in the media with Ian Rappaport, Jay Glazer, whoever you follow as an insider. But Mike Washington Jr.'s got a big role coming up here. He's got to get up to speed very quickly in his role. Outside the pocket, protection, picking up blitzers, all that. And he's been coming along really well. Coach is really happy with Fernando Mendoza. How could you not be? And I will tell you one thing that I talked about with Kirk Cousins personally, one of the questions I asked. He was asked about, Rich Gannon asked him about, you know, the situation with him and, you know, the opportunity to play and win games here. And then he talked about mentoring Fernando. And Rich has a lot to say. Remember, Rich Gannon was a backup, and then he became an MVP and an AFC champion and played in the Super Bowl. So when you watch, I always really enjoy when you hear a guy like Rich Gannon talking to a head coach. That is really cool. I love that. I even loved it last year when Gannon got deep with Chip Kelly At the time, we thought Chip Kelly was going to be the answer. He was really excited. Everybody was excited about Geno. They won the first game. They went out and really looked good in that first game against the Patriots. And then the rest is history. But I personally asked Kirk Cousins a question that I wanted to ask him. And the question was, I said, I'm very impressed that you continue answering questions about Fernando Mendoza. I'm very impressed at how you handle this, I said, because not many quarterbacks even, he's a 14-year vet, this is year 15, not many quarterbacks have ever had to answer the questions that Kirk Cousins had to answer. And I just told him to his face how impressed I was with that, because I've been bothered by it. I've really been bothered by all the media that continues acting like this is their first rodeo and they never got a credential. I mean, how many bleeping times are you going to ask Kirk Cousins about Fernando Mendoza? How many times? You've already asked him it. Stop. It's done. He's the quarterback of the team, barring something crazy happening. And he's handled it brilliantly. And we all know that Kirk Cousins is going right to TV when it's done. He's going right to TV. If Drew Brees is getting his second or third chance on TV, Kirk Cousins is going to get a big opportunity because the guy just captivates the room. He walks into the room, shakes everybody's hands, knows everybody's name, and he's ready to get to work. So I was very impressed with that overall and what's going on there. So some of the takeaways from Trey Tucker, Jalen's got to get going. Benson has been really a big shining force at receiver in camp. He's got to take a new responsibility because they're counting on him to play well. And I think it's very interesting here what's happening and the structure of this team and what they're doing with the offensive line and what we're going to see on Thursday night. We're going to see a good football game on Thursday night. That's my impression without getting into any details. You're going to see a good football game on Thursday night with a team that really wants to build and do something special, with a team that wants to go out there and continue to impress. And then we'll see what's going to happen. You know, Rich Gannon, Jason Horowitz, and I, before the meeting started, we were talking in depth about the Raiders have the first pick after cutdowns. They have the number one pick, like the number one pick in the draft, until week three, on getting players off waivers. Imagine the opportunity for the Raiders to go first, to pick number one overall in the entire league, to get a player that is on waivers and doesn't make another team. But as Rich Gannon educated me in the conversation, a lot of teams, when they know they're not going to be able to protect the player, want to trade the player. So they'll get on the phone and say, hey, man, we're going to cut this guy. We're going to cut this corner. We know you need a corner. Give us a 7th-round pick. Give us a 6th-round pick before another team takes him and you don't get him at all. That's going to be very interesting to me. I've never heard people talk about that the way Gannon talked about it. Raiders are in an interesting spot. How many spots do the Raiders going to fill because they find 2, 3, 4 players on other teams who are waived, and the Raiders are first to pick number one? It's kind of like a lottery pick because there's some of these guys who have played in the preseason and on preseason games who have put up tape, and they're not going to make the team, and they're okay. And they might be better than some of the Raiders' depth players, and the Raiders might be able to pick them up on waivers. I think that's an interesting storyline here to talk about next week. And the one takeaway also that I learned about this coach, Clint Kubiak, as I get ready in 2 weeks to start exclusively interviewing him every week, which you'll see that right here on Raider Nation Radio. You'll see it on TV on Saturday nights. I've been doing it since the team moved here, is this coach wants production, period. He is not a guy, look, you can be whoever you want. You want to be Max Crosby and put out a record? You can. You want to be another guy and you got a hobby, you like cars, and you're on Instagram? Go for it. But you better be productive. You better be productive here with your skill set. And I like that. We're getting to know this coach more and more. I think this is a really special time with this coach because he's a head coach, and he's never been a head coach, but he grew up the son of a head coach. All right, let me get out of here. We got a lot of sponsors that we need to talk about, a lot of them. I am live from Raiders headquarters, and we are brought to you by Fletcher Azul Tequila. All the alumni are coming to town. They're going to be pouring some tequila, and Fletcher Azul Tequila will be poured everywhere where these alumni will be. So the alumni get in tonight. They start off on Wednesday. Thursday, they're at the game in the Winfield Club, as I said. And then Friday, they're at the Aces game. And they'll be all over town. And hopefully many of the alumni who like tequila will be sipping the lifestyle of Fletcher Azul tequila. Levi Edwards is going to join us in studio coming up. Vinny Bonsignor over the phone. Eric Allen, hopefully, in studio. And Isaias is with me. They're working on a player. They're working on a player for me. I told them I don't need the player live. I can take the player after the show and record it. So maybe we'll get a nice surprise here with the player live from Raiders HQ.
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0: J JT back with you. Levi Edwards in studio on the live stream and on Raider Nation Radio. So, big game coming up here against the 49ers. And my takeaway is there's still a lot of work to do building this final roster because we know who the starters are. How competitive do you think this is, this cut down, compared to the last 4 or 5 years since you've been here?
6: I think it's going to be extremely competitive, and honestly, every year it's pretty competitive. I don't think it's been any different this year than it has been any year. These guys are fighting for their lives, literally. They're fighting for jobs to stay in the NFL, make sure that their dreams stay alive for just another day. And so I started to notice a lot more, I guess, I don't want to say the word chippiness, but just a lot more aggression from those guys at the bottom of the roster fighting for those spots, those guys on that third, fourth team, fighting for more reps, trying to earn more. And it's very noticeable throughout this camp, as it is every other camp.
0: Well, what I'm finding interesting is I don't value special teams, me personally, the way I did 10, 20 years ago when you had to cover the length of the field and you didn't play in a phone booth and you didn't have this enhanced kickoff. But not from what I've been hearing lately, they really want the special teams buttoned up. There were 5 penalties in that game. You cannot do that. And there was penalties before that, a kick out of bounds. I mean, this thing's got to get tightened up before the start of the season with a home opener. Special teams has got to be better.
6: Yeah, I speaking with Joe DeCamillis yesterday, something that he mentioned is the holding stuff. That's very noticeable, learnable. I think that's the best way to put it, is the fact that this stuff is happening in a preseason game. This stuff is happening in these practices and training camp. This is the time to get the mistakes out of the way. When it comes to holding and making sure that coverages are right and things of that nature, you learn now so you don't make the same mistakes in the season. But what he won't tolerate is things that are practiced every day that you shouldn't be doing, like the running out of bounds or the kicking the ball out of bounds. Things like that, that's like very technique. Things that we did in drills in high school. You feel me? So he's really trying to get rid of those dumb mistakes. He has no tolerance for it. And I see this special teams unit. I really do truly believe that there's a lot of room for improvement there. And I think that Joe DeCamillis, he's really been getting on those guys a lot in practice. I noticed, and I know that's just kind of his demeanor and who he is as a coach. And he's really fiery that he's just going to naturally be like that. But I've just noticed over these last 2 weeks, he's been very, very, very hard on that unit. Even we special teams units being like 25 minutes long at the beginning of practice. Like, it's something that they're trying to improve really fast, really quick.
0: Levi Edwards joins us. Tell us about trading Stooks, because he's been kind of running with the ones as of late. I think he is counted on to get his hands on the ball more because he did that in college. Not, he hasn't made an interception in the pros, but we know what he did and we have the tape from college. What is the difference between Isaiah Palamal and Traydon Stooks? Is it just very small and marginal, or you see something where they can both fit in and play in multiple schemes?
6: They can both fit in and play in multiple schemes, and that's what it comes down to. They're very different safeties, and that's why you play them in certain situations. When it comes down to it, Traydon is more of your stereotypical coverage guy. He's a coverage specialist. He's a guy that is going to be able to do some things in single high, play deep in space, be able to make those open tackles and cover, be sticky on in man coverage. And Isaiah is more of your longer, more physical box safety, the guy that can kind of come down and be really good against the run, really physical at the point of attack. Like, he's just that kind of guy. Whereas Traydon is just better in coverage. And so it's one of those things where it just depends on what the down is and what is needed out of that play. So I think that there is room for both of those guys on this team, both of those guys to get snaps. But I asked Clint Kubiak yesterday, why is Traydon Stooks getting more reps with the ones? And he was very clear and blunt about it. He said he's around the ball a lot. That's all he said. No more further explanation. When you can get to the ball, make plays on the ball, you're going to stay on the field.
0: Yeah, Levi Edwards joins us. The only thing I would share, because I don't share anything from these production meetings, but he wants ball production. That's what he wants. He wants your hands as a receiver or a defensive back on the ball. You get paid for ball
7: production, and I think that's a standard now. That I knew Pete Carroll, the Legion of Boom. I mean, his guys got their hands on the ball more than anybody I've ever seen in the last 25 years. It was LOB, the Legion of Boom. They were about ball production. That got lost here. I don't think they had the players or the scheme that they really wanted to have. Now I think they have the scheme, and they're trying to get the players. Talk about how John Spytek is now trying to fill the remaining holes with guys who can deliver ball production.
6: I think that they have the guys already in place for ball production on the defensive side. It's just doing it in games. I see them get interceptions, you know, in games, not in games, but I see them get interceptions in practice outside all the time. It's one of those things where it's just not translating over to preseason action. There hasn't been a turnover. Well, there hasn't been an interception. There's been a turnover, Patrick Johnson forcing the turnover against the Texans. But it's one of those things where They really need to figure out more ways to win that turnover battle, because at the end of the day, that's what's going to win you games in the NFL. If you're a defense and you don't get turnovers, you're just not going to win games. You have to get the ball back to your offense, win that time of possession. It's very clear. Like, that's just easy. That's football 101 right there. Mm-hmm. And so getting the ball is just going to be so much more important for the defense moving forward. And that's what you're starting to see. You talk about Spytek and who he's trying to bring in. He's bringing in ball hawks. He's bringing in guys that can create turnovers because that's how you win as a defense. That's how you win as a team.
7: Last one for Levi Edwards from the digital team. He's got a tremendous amount of inventory out there, a lot to read on. Go find him at Raiders.com. Give me in a minute one thing you have to walk out of the building Thursday night feeling better about. What do you need to feel better about Thursday night before the Miami game, which will be week one?
6: I need to see what this receiving corps can do. I think that's the biggest question. I kind of already know what each one of these position groups will look like or could look like going into the regular season. But there's still so many questions around that receiving room. And even Clint Kubiak kind of called him out, saying that we need guys that are going to be able to produce on Sunday, and he doesn't know if he has enough of those guys yet. I need to see these guys go out in the field and create separation, make catches on the ball. We can't drop balls. We can't, you know, we got to create separation. We got to be able to get open so Fernando or whatever quarterback isn't getting pressured because he's in the pocket too long trying to make reads. Like, I that's what I need to see. I need to just see improvement from that group as a whole. And there's talent there. You have Trey Tucker, who I don't know if he'll play. You have Jalen Naylor. You have all those guys, but you got to figure out a way to get that.
7: Thanks for coming from your office all the way to the pod studio.
6: Oh, yeah. It was a nice little brisk 2-second walk, you know.
7: Levi Edwards, everybody. If you were on YouTube, you'd see him. You'd see how yoked he is. I don't know how he got a workout in today. Did you get one in?
6: I have not yet. I'll probably get one in as soon as we leave here.
7: Okay.
6: The shirt's just really small.
7: That shirt
6: it's a very small shirt.
7: Good shirt. You know, it's not a medium there. I think that's a good shirt on you. You're popping out. Your biceps are popping out, but you can only see that on YouTube. We're brought to you by the DiCastroVerde Law Group. If you get injured in an accident, the Brothers Win, brotherswin.com. When we come back, Eric Allen's going to join us. We're looking for a player. I got one more hour to go. Tomorrow we are live. I'll do the show tomorrow. Q will do the pregame show, and I'll be on the play-by-play with Matt Millen and Eric Allen. One more hour to go, live from Raiders headquarters.
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5: All right, out of the gate, hour number two of the show, and we are live from Raiders headquarters, live on Raider Nation Radio, YouTube, and the Raiders mobile app. Pretty busy day today. I was down here in the building pretty early. We had a production meeting, the television team and the radio team for the broadcast. That was a lot of fun. I never take that lightly. Been in that room for almost 30 years. I've been in that room from time to time, especially in the preseason, my years of being the sideline reporter on TV, or my years now that I've gotten a chance to do the play-by-play on radio as Jason moves to TV. So with all that happening, we're pretty excited for this game and for meeting with the coach. And you'll find out who's playing tomorrow, or someone will tell you or leak it out like a Schefter or a Rappaport. That's not my spot to do it. I'm here in the building. I had the ability to sit in there and find out a lot about this game. And we'll wait to see how the game plays out, but I'm excited for this football game. I'm excited for the alumni who are in town for obvious reasons. This is one of the biggest turnouts that they're expecting, so it should be pretty cool. And I'm invited to all that with my wife, so we'll be running around town with some of the alumni events, which is also going to be fun. And then we're ready to go. For us, what we're trying to do here on the flagship is we'll be off on Labor Day. We'll be off on Labor Day, and that'll be a Monday, and then we'll start our coverage counting down to the Dolphins that week. So the week that's coming up here, as today, as we look at today, as we are wrapping up August, we have a game tomorrow on the 27th. We have a show on Friday, the 28th, and then we hit the month of September. We've got August 31st on Monday, and then the following next week is the ramp-up. So it's the ramp-up. It's kind of like the bye week. It's the bye week before the start of the year, which I think is pretty cool. Even though we're working here, it's going to be a little bit loose. And then the week of September 7th is when we go. So we're off on the 7th, which is Labor Day. And then that Tuesday through Friday, we start with all of our insiders again, all of our regulars, and we go balls out. And that'll be good. I'll have my coach interview every Tuesday with Clint Kubiak. That seems to be the schedule this year. We'll have that ready on Tuesdays for you. Raiders will have that up on social media. We'll have it here on the radio. I'll be doing a TV show in this studio with Q Myers. Q and I will be together this year, which I'm excited about. And then the pre and post game show on game day. I'm also back with SiriusXM on Sunday nights, which I'm happy to announce, which is a really big deal for me because Sunday's my long day. We do the pregame for the Raiders, the postgame, and then I go 3 hours on Mad Dog Sports Radio Sunday night, my favorite night of the week, and I'll be doing three nights on Mad Dog, which is the maximum amount that I could humanly do. And then we got podcasts, live streams, and we have new membership packages on our YouTube feed at JT the Brick, as that's growing, and that's really growing well thanks to my sons for that. So when I look at this team, we're getting ready. We're getting very close to cutdowns on Sunday. So the game will be Thursday. Hopefully no one gets hurt. Wow, I watched Hard Knocks last night on HBO. Did you watch that? It comes out every Tuesday. And the world champion Seahawks lost two players. Bobo, their receiver, who's a really good player for them, gone for the year. He blew out his knee at a joint practice with the Titans. And then they lost their safety.

0: the second round pick for them, a big time player, gone for the, I wouldn't say gone for the year, but he fractured his ankle. He broke his ankle. Now we have an ankle injury that we've heard about here with Ashton Jeanty. I have nothing new to report on in regards to the status of that. And as I said early in the first hour, it was interesting to see that no one asked Clint Kubiak about it. Clint Kubiak's all ball. If he says he's on the mend, what that means is don't ask him again. But if you're a journalist at the podium and you want to be declined and you want to ask him the question, can I get an update on Ashton? And he says no, then it's cool you ask him the question. I'm not going to ask him the question. He already told me. But people want to ask and ask and ask and know about him. We do not know. We do not know what's going on, and we're going to wait to see. The great news would be if he's ready for week one. If he's not ready for week one and he's ready for the entire season, that's fantastic, considering what could have happened. So big storyline there. In regards to some of the other big stories around the NFL, this week was about Jed York and the 49ers. That's a big story because they're coming to Vegas. I would assume the owner of the 49ers will not be here. I don't know. I don't know if he's going to be here or not. I would assume that he wouldn't want to be in Vegas. But if he decided to come and start the process of getting back in, he could go ahead and do that. And there's a lot of other good storylines that are happening with college football. The NCAA defectors can't play for NFL teams in 2026. The NFL will inform its teams that any player who returns to college will be prohibited from signing with an NFL team this season. Adam Schefter is reporting. I think that's a big storyline also. Very important storyline as we're ready to go. All right, Vinny Bonsignor joins us as he does every week here on Wednesday. We appreciate that. Vinny, let's begin here with the Raiders. A lot of work for you as you're projecting the lineup here coming up for cutdowns. Tell us what you're expecting in this game with some of the camp battles.
1: Yeah, I think this is, one last chance for a lot of players to, establish roles, establish places on the roster, establish starting jobs, gain some faith and some trust in the coaching staff. So a lot of players, that have an opportunity to put their best foot forward. And there's some players that need to put their best foot forward, in this game without question. So, I would expect, that it's going to be an entertaining type of a game, for the 49ers and pretty for the Raiders and an enlightening game for the Raiders as well.
0: Vinny, you've been doing this a while, man, covering the NFL, the Raiders, the Rams before that in the NFL. I mean, we got to wait for this game to be played and see what we're going to see. But overall, do you think this has been a good camp? Because we were together in Costa Mesa, and I said every day it wasn't good. Max destroyed the camp. The ball hit the ground on every play. Gardner Minshew was a mess. And whatever, they went there for a reason. I don't think it was a good camp. How would you judge this camp with everything you've seen overall, considering they don't have an elite number one receiver and they're breaking in a young secondary?
1: Yeah, well, I think the reason that it wasn't a good camp in Costa Mesa wasn't because it was in Costa Mesa or anything like that. They just had bad football players. You know, they didn't have a good offensive line. Their quarterback situation was bleak. I remember talking to somebody about that, and they're like, it didn't matter who the number one quarterback was coming out of camp because neither one of them was going to hold on to the job. Both of them were going to have to play, which I thought was pretty telling. It's been completely different in this training camp. Despite what we saw in Houston, that's a fantastic defensive line. I'm not going to draw a whole lot of conclusions on the Raiders' offensive line facing those guys. I think that the offensive line has already looked way more cohesive and effective from my eyes than they have in the last couple of years. So there's that. I think the quarterback play has been elevated without question, whether you're talking about Kirk Cousins or Fernando, and Aiden has played well as well. I need to see more from the wide receivers without question. I think Brock Bowers is ready for an elite season, and Ashton, when he's out there, is going to be ready for an elite season, and I like the play calling, the scheme. So I think the offense, once everybody gets settled in and Ashton gets healthy, I think the offense is going to be improved. I think the defense has some work to do, and there's a couple of reasons why. I think that we've seen some of the depth issues that they have on the interior of the defensive line and their ability to kind of hold up against the run at the point of attack. I don't think that this is going to be a disastrous thing. People run with storylines. Will it be a strength? I don't know about that, but is it going to be their ultimate demise? I'm not going to sit here and say that as well. Like the linebackers, I really like the progress that the young secondary is showing, and I'm really curious to see how much better they've gotten from 1 week to the next, from week two to week three. So all in all, I think it's been a solid camp for the Raiders. And, you know, nobody was going into this with any expectations of the playoffs, of winning 10 games. It's more about progress and more about development, more about, you know, laying a foundation. I don't know how that falls on anybody's ears outside the building or within the fan base, and I can understand, you know, some of the trepidation and some of the frustration because it has taken a long time. But if you're going to do this right, you got to do it right. And no one in that building really has anything to do with what's happened over the last 25 years or so. This is their project now and their journey, and they're trying to do it the right way. And I think they are on their way to doing it the right way. Might not mean a whole bunch of wins this year, but I think they're being realistic with themselves and with the fans as they you know, try to put the message out there on what this season is going to be all about.
0: Vinny Bonsignore is our guest. Vinny, I'm fascinated by this topic of the Raiders being awarded the number one pick when it comes to players off waivers. We're aware of that. That changes week three of the season, when it goes to record, overall record at that time. But I mean, I won't call it a lottery ticket because the Raiders got the lottery ticket with Fernando Mendoza. But after talking about this with Rich Gannon and Jason Horowitz, you know, every team knows that the Raiders pick number one on the waiver wire. And other teams know that the Raiders need receivers or maybe corners or other players. And maybe those teams that might have a player that the Raiders might need, they might be calling other teams looking for a trade, a sixth or seventh round pick, or might be calling the Raiders for that. Do you think the Raiders in this very unique situation, which they haven't been in for a while, are going to make sure they have the ability to get multiple players off waivers who are better than some of the players on this roster?
1: Yeah, I don't know about multiple, but I don't think there's any doubt that you're probably going to see some action on the waiver wire with them. You know, they don't get the first pick over and over and over and over again. It doesn't work like that. But at the right at the opening bell, they will. So they do have an advantage in that regard. And I think for the first X amount of weeks of the regular season, they'll be able to have, you know, be able to monitor that and have an advantageous spot on the waiver wire at that point as well. But it's going to have to obviously make sense. It's going to have to be somebody that they believe is better than what they currently have on their roster, whether it's at the back of their roster or whether it's a starting job. It can vary between those two extremes, considering of where they are with this roster. But, you know, I know that, you know, whether you're in Houston, seeing some of the staff of the Raiders there in Houston, and, you know, they were there to watch themselves, but they're also looking at other players, from the other team, getting a look at maybe it's a young defensive lineman that is in a numbers crunch with the Texans, but that you could times that by 31 other teams as well. So the pro personnel department, I think, is very active right now, and they've got their list, I'm sure. I think they have a pretty good idea at this point of what certain players out there they may covet, what they're dealing with in the numbers game on their particular teams, because not everybody gets cut because they can't play football, and it's often the case where that's not the case. There are players out there, good quality football players, that are going to be in a up against it because the position groups that they play in on their particular team are stacked, and so there's going to be the ability to find some good players. Now you're going to have to make some hard decisions. Do you want that to be a running back to replace Ashton Jeanty? I think Mike Washington, hopefully, will continue to open up enough eyes that they don't have to do one of their, you know, a high waiver wire claim on a running back. I would think that it would be more of a wide receiver, more of an interior defensive line, a position that when you look at it, when everybody's healthy, they need a wide receiver. They need interior defensive line help. So those are the positions that I would be looking at first and foremost. And also, you know, with the young cornerbacks, you know, how comfortable will the Raiders be in terms of starting the season with a young secondary and a young cornerbacks? I think they like the potential, but do they feel like, yeah, we'll be able to roll right out of the gate with some of these young guys and we'll be okay? There'll be some growing pains, but we feel like that's going to pay off, just getting those guys on the field and developing and trying to win as much as possible while also trying to develop some young guys. Or do they feel like, you know what, not quite ready to maybe start the season with that youthful of a secondary. Maybe there's somebody out there that will be available on the waiver wire or even in a trade that can give more immediate help.
0: Vinny, last one. What is your reporting and the California Post reporting on Jed York? An uncomfortable situation for Roger Goodell, considering something similar but different went down with Robert Kraft, and he wasn't suspended at the time. The Niners are in Vegas, presumably, tonight for the game coming up here, and Jed York is in a really difficult situation. The organization is in that. How do you think the league is going to cover this? Because these internal investigations, once the NFL get involved, they could take some time.
1: Yeah, and, you know, it feels kind of cut and dry here on this one because he's already admitted things and, you know, pleaded and all that kind of stuff. So this feels like, you know, pretty cut and dry, and it does affect his the code of conduct that owners are, work under as well. So I would imagine that there's going to be some penalty for this. It's just an unfortunate situation, a total lapse, obviously, in judgment. I can't pretend to have been, in his brain and trying to figure out why he was doing what he was doing or thinking what he was thinking. But obviously it's an unfortunate situation for him, for the 49ers, and for the league. And I would imagine that when it's all said and done, there will be some sort of penalty that he has to pay. Whether that's a suspension, whether that's a fine, I'm not quite sure, but I would imagine the NFL is going to levy some kind of a penalty.
0: Thank you, Vinny, so much. We'll see you at the stadium. I know you got a lot going on. We'll catch you tomorrow. Thank you.
1: All right. I appreciate it. Take care.
0: All right. Vinny Bonsignor, he's kind enough to join us. He joins us every week, and he'll be ready to go when the season starts. As I've told everybody, we have insiders that we use every week, and we have insiders that we use every other week, because we like to mix in also some national voices who jump in and talk around the league. Not just Raiders. We talk more than Raiders. We talk the NFL when the NFL begins. So we appreciate that. If you want to get through, first time I have the opportunity for open phones, the rest of the show, 702-365-9200. All week long and all year long throughout football, we are welcoming Flowing Tide. 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All right, when we come back, I'm waiting for the door to open. Who's going to be behind the door? Is it going to be Eric Allen? Is it going to be Rich Gannon? I don't know yet. They're not going to leave me hanging, are they? I'm in the building today, Isaias. What are we doing? Let's go. We got some content here. 702-365-9200. What I always tell you callers is you're the only callers in the global Raider Nation who can get into headquarters today with an opinion. 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
19: 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I'm going.

0: Yeah, well, I think any position, you know, it's when you go out and you have trouble with your assignments, I'm going to have a opinion about it. And not just them. You know, we've had plenty of other guys that got to step up, a lot of young guys, and then guys that we're counting on in that receiver room. I think it's just like the guard position, that those guys continue to make each other better. It's competitive, and we know that all those guys are going to play.
1: All right, that's Clint Kubiak, who I met with a little while ago. We had our meeting here ahead of the Niner game that's coming up. And as I say, I can't read the room with him because he's not like Antonio Pierce, right, who's coming in and just loud, but very good. Antonio Pierce only had great things. Pete Carroll was a lot more, how would I describe it? Just, you know, it's like Grandpa Pete. He came in and loved everybody, and everybody was there, and there was a lot of small talk with him and me, and this guy's all ball, and I love it. I love all ball. I'm a hardcore sports fan. I don't need a guy getting up there and doing crazy stuff. And with the receivers, I'm sensing, I don't know if it's true, I'm sensing that he wants these receivers to be better. He needs guys who can make plays. Anybody in this league can get open in zone coverage. Anybody. If you're in the NFL and you're playing in a zone as a receiver and you're running against the zone defense, you can get open. How do you get open when you're double teamed? How do you get open? Can you get open? Can you fight for the ball? Kirk Cousins had a lot of cool things to say about Jack Besh as a fighter for the ball. He was familiar with Jalen Naylor because he played with him in Minnesota, and he also went to Michigan State where he went. So there was a lot of things there were clean. You look at Clint Kubiak, and we talked to Kirk Cousins. They're both offensive people, and they need these receivers, I think, to play better. I'm a big Mike Mayer guy. You know, throw the ball to Michael Mayer. Let the league adjust to Michael Mayer. Let this league look through the first 2 to 3 weeks and say, oh, my God, Clint Kubiak has drawn up a lot of stuff for Ashton Jeanty and Michael Mayer. We better guard them because they're getting the ball a lot, and then there'll be adjustments made. Let's get out to Ben in Denver. Ben, I'm happy my show's on in Denver as I'm pulling teeth in Vegas to get Vegas woken up, but you're in Denver and a Raider fan. Go ahead.
2: Hey, JT, love the show as always. But no, you're huge out here, JT. There's actually in my neighborhood, there's like 2 Raider fans, and we all listen to you. So, I mean, thank no, you. You're pretty big out here. But anyway, just to touch on the quarterback situation, I mean, I don't know. I know that Kirk is... You know, he's had 1,000 snaps, and, you know, I know he's coming in wearing the chains and all that's really cool and all. But we have a guy who just won the national championship, is going to be on a 3-year rookie contract. He rolled through all the, you know, Miami and Ohio State, all these, like, big-time schools. I mean, I'm still hoping for some, like, crazy news that Mendoza will start and Kirk Cousins will be there to if he gets in trouble, help him out from the sideline.
1: Wait a second. But hold on, Ben. But hold on. Let's have a discussion. Kirk Cousins was not brought in to be the backup. He was brought in to be the starter. That was why they signed him. And he's getting $10 million from Atlanta, and the Raiders stepped up. If they didn't want him to start and be a backup, he wouldn't be here as a backup. Aiden would be a backup or some lesser-costing quarterback. They're spending a lot of money, and he's getting a lot of money from 2 teams to play and compete while they wait for this quarterback to get ready. So I don't think he came in here. I know he knows he came here to compete, but I think we all know that Kirk Cousins was brought in as the starter. That hasn't changed, has it?
2: I guess not. I guess I just feel that obviously as fans, we're not there. We can't see any, you know, every practices or whatever, but I just feel at this, I mean, Kirk Cousins is what, 37 years old, and you got Mendoza who's 22, who has a better arm, who's more athletic. I mean, I just think, here's my dilemma with it. If you, let's say Kirk Cousins plays the whole year and Mendoza now comes in, let's say next year in 2027, now we're just kind of wasting, let's say a guy like Linderbaum. We're just going to, you know, he's on a 3-year contract. So we're just going to say, you know, we're just going to waste 1 year, not waste, but kind of. We're not going to start Mendoza, our future franchise quarterback.
1: Yeah, I mean, I wouldn't look at it this way. I appreciate the call. Thanks a lot for checking in. I wouldn't look at it that way. I really don't. If you want to all get worked up and all get worked up about Mendoza not starting, you can. That's what sports radio is based on. Sports radio is based on all of that. where you can complain about who's going to start or not. That's the essence of sports radio. We're here to complain. We're here to blank and moan. We're here to point fingers. I think I'm pretty good at that. I like in-your-face sports talk. I don't like these shows that I have to hear all the time. I have to hear them, by the way. I don't have a choice that are doing 10 minutes because they can't talk sports and their program director says, don't talk sports. Talk 10 minutes about what you're doing with your wife in Chicago over the weekend. I want people to call this show with the caller like he just did and what he said in Denver. He wants Mendoza to start. I'm good with that. And we had a back and forth. We had a back and forth. And the back and forth was fair. The back and forth was fair at the point of attack where I don't think Mendoza should start because I've been around this organization and I know that Tom Brady is making a lot of calls here and Tom Brady is more comfortable with Mendoza being broken in. He wants Mendoza broken in a certain way. Look at this. Look at the Hall of Famer, everybody. Look at the Hall of Famer. I know he knows how to turn the mic on because this is his studio. I mean, we should have his name on here.
3: Yeah, right.
1: There we go. I had to jump out of the Kirk Cousins meeting a little bit early to come up here and do this. He came in with some energy, huh?
3: He did. And one of the questions I talked to him about was, you know, when you talk to Coach Kubiak, and he's so mild-mannered and, you know, really, but the practices – the meetings, everything has this intensity to it. And he was saying, like, yes, the meetings, there's definitely a message throughout the meetings, message throughout OTAs that is carried through this organization. And it just seemed like he's the perfect person for this spot right now. Mm-hmm. And he understands that.
1: One of the things I wrote down in our notes, and we keep our conversations private in these production meetings, but I think we can mention this because we knew it, ball production.
3: Yeah.
1: And I knew you were like, ooh, I like that. Because you were a ball production guy.
3: Yeah.
1: Early in your career, late in your career. And he was talking about guys who need to get their hands on the ball. Not only defensive backs, receivers.
3: Right, right.
1: Like, what does that mean when you hear ball production?
3: Yeah. And he was specific at that because he understands to be a efficient offense, yes, you have to run the football and the offensive line is important. But when it comes down to taking advantage of the running game, you have to have receivers who are going to be able to attack the ball and be comfortable in those situations where there's contested. And that's the one thing I think this year that Jack has done such a great job at is really did well with contested catches. And that's kind of his body physique and body style. And now that these guys have been in for a year and 4 or 5 months, you need to see why they were drafted, what the coaches saw in you when they were evaluating you. Those things need to happen in practice so we have enough confidence in you during the game to be able to pull the trigger.
1: Hall of Famer Eric Allen is our guest live from Raiders headquarters. So when I jump in and I look at what this team's trying to figure out offensively, this is an offensive wizard play caller coming from a father who won Super Bowl 50.
3: Yeah.
1: I mean, he talked about his brothers. What's going on there? What do they have, like 11 guys in the family?
3: Everybody's in the league, too.
1: Everybody in the league. He's talking about his brother in San Francisco. He's got a brother in Dallas. But he doesn't mess around. I think he realizes, at least I got out of my conversations with him, that this roster isn't fully complete to his vision, which could take another year, draft, and another free agent class to have everything in place. So until the receivers are finally the receivers that he wants forever, what was your takeaway on this offensive line? Are we finally here with the five? Because last year we were in week one, week 12, week 16,
3: didn't know
1: who the five was.
3: Yeah, I think there's still room today, or tomorrow, I should say, for someone to cement themselves, not at the tackles, and definitely not the center. I mean, the center is legit. I mean, you're talking about, you know, Kurt and everyone comes in and says what a great job he has done at center. I think those guard positions, it's really, really close right now. And I think that's one of the reasons why he wants to see that unit kind of go a little bit. And it'll be interesting to see what happens because we know he wants to run the football. And that coming into a football game, if you have that in your back pocket, JT, as you know, things could work really well for this football team.
1: Eric Allen's our guest, so let's get to the Hall of Fame. I talked to you about it privately, but you go back this time. Now you're on the couch. Now you're on the stage. You don't got to worry about the speech.
4: Yeah.
1: What was it like behind the scenes? All the little things of getting on the golf courts where it's Ronnie Lott. Oh, there's Eddie DeBartolo. There's Joe Montana.
3: Yeah.
1: Tell us about that.
3: Okay. So last year, as you know, I mean, you're just thinking about your family and friends and getting back and making sure the events are happening and the people are, you know, coming into town when they're supposed to come in town. So, my wife Lynn, did a great job with Callie here at the Raiders. They just did a phenomenal job. So this year it was really about kind of absorbing and taking in like, wow, the year went by so fast. But we're here with all these players that I used to wear their jersey when I was younger and, sit down and watch their games. So it gave me an opportunity to kick back with like Charlie Joyner. I mean, and not a lot of people know about Charlie Joyner, but
1: love Charlie.
3: Yeah, just a great gentleman, and just to kind of talk to him about football and how it's changed. And you know, do you think you still can play? Oh yeah, I think every, now that's the one thing, everybody I talk to still thinks they can play. Like, and I'm not sure if I'm, I mean, if you were back in their youth, but like right now, they think, they think they play. Just a great conversation. Rod Woodson. I learned Rod Woodson went on a recruiting trip to ASU and it was his favorite school.
1: Wow.
3: The reason why he didn't attend is because the guy who took him on his visit was like a tight end and took him to some kind of boring movie. Like, you're in Tempe, Arizona. Like, and you spend 3.5 hours at a movie Never theater with story. Rod Woodson. I mean, come on. So it would have been David Fulcher, who was like a 3-time All-American, Rod Woodson, myself, and Anthony Parker, who played, you know, 14 years later. So these are the conversations we're having, and, it was just amazing. The night of the dinner, we're all kind of in line to go in, and of course I'm with Mike Haynes and Ronnie McDaniel, ASU. You know, we're all kind of hanging together. And we're like, okay, we're gonna go 1, 2, 3, and it's gonna be us. And all of a sudden, the room kind of goes silent, and we look around, and it's Jerry Rice. And he doesn't have a gold jacket on. He has like, he just hopped off the airplane and he has like a black jacket. But I remember hearing people talk in the NBA about getting together at, you know, all-star events and things like that. And everybody's like talking, and then it's quiet because Michael Jordan comes into the room. And that's the kind of effect that Jerry and of course Joe Montana, they came in together. It was just kind of like, wow.
1: The Niners had a big turnout.
3: Huge turnout. Which was great.
1: Roger Craig.
3: Which was great. Rogers' family,
1: and Rogers,
3: amazing.
1: And Rogers' number is going to be with yours.
3: Yes.
1: Right there.
3: Yeah.
1: He played or was recruited by the Raiders or played later.
3: Yeah.
1: Which I think is great. You also shared with me that you really bonded with Ray Lewis.
3: Yeah.
1: And the reason I bring up Ray Lewis is I think Lawrence Taylor's the greatest defender of all time.
3: Yeah, me too.
1: I think Ray got into the discussion of the
3: really
1: Mount
3: did.
1: Rushmore,
3: yes.
1: Right? The Mount with Deacon Jones and
3: without a
1: all
3: doubt.
1: The greats, Reggie White, former teammate. What's it like being in camp with Ray?
3: Yeah, and he's because he played the linebacker and his story about getting that last scholarship at the University of Miami. I mean, he was a guy who was lightly recruited, and somebody fell out in like the last week or so. So they called Ray Lewis up, like, hey man, we have one left. Do you want to? Yeah, we have one left. And he takes it, and becomes just this phenomenal player. And last year, when I went on stage, he was there and he kind of gives me this big bear hug. And I'm like, well, hey, Ray, you know, and I'm thinking, you know, because we played, you know, against each other twice. And he was just happy I got there. But this year I got the background. And he was undersized as high school player. He wasn't the Ray Lewis that we see now. And so he fell in love with my style of play. And I was like his guy, you know, growing up, high school, college, I was his guy. And, he said, man, you just don't know what, your style of play, meant to me. And before I really knew, you were always my guy. But when I got to the league, I had an assistant coach that told me that how you prepared and how you studied. And I adopted all those things. And so when I got to a game and it was, you know, against a tough opponent, I had already done my film prep, already done my offseason preparation on this player or this coordinator. So I knew it was coming. So when that center, you know, had his hand on the top of the ball and usually has it on the side, I knew he had it on the top because he had to get it to the quarterback faster to pull. So I'm going to meet him in the hole. So all those things, you never know who you affect. Mm-hmm. And that's the one
1: story.
3: Just
1: and you were able to take it all in because
3: this year,
1: your first year going back
3: as
1: a member, and it took all the weight of the world off of you.
3: Just to kind of kick back, and I know we're probably running late on time, but the Super Bowl this year, when they're announcing the teams in San Francisco, no, the Super Bowl last year in San Francisco, I was late to the hotel to go to the dinner where they were going to announce the Hall of Fame. So I get to the hotel. I'm late. I'm like, oh, man, I can't get a ride. So I see one of the Hall of Fame staff, and I'm like, hey, can I get a ride? And she's like, and I turn around. I see Drew Brees, and then I see Larry Fitz. And I'm like, she's like, yes, Eric. These are the, you can't call anybody. So I saw the guys there in the hotel. Yeah. I rode on the bus with them, talked to them about, you know, what the year is going to be like. And of course, Drew Brees lives in San Diego, and I was able to just kind of talk to them, and they were so excited. And it's the same kind of thread, I think, that binds all of us as we really love the game of football, and we wanted to leave it better than when we found it, if that's possible.
1: With a minute to go, I'm happy you brought up San Diego. It just jogged my memory. Billy Ray Smith passed away, and they had his celebration of life, and it was a who's who. And he was a hell of a player.
3: He was.
1: That was a good football player and broadcaster.
3: Right, right.
1: And San Diego was on Sports Talk Radio.
3: Yeah.
1: You crossed paths with him over
3: and
1: here.
3: And JT, I think you will appreciate this, is we need guys – we needed guys like that to show us that there was a way to take all the experiences of our football playing career and then go to another environment and still be able to tell people and show people that that great passion that we had about football, we could utilize that in a different way. We need guys like that
1: 100%.
3: Because
1: he was just
3: Irv Cross was my guy.
1: I mean, it doesn't get much bigger than that.
3: You know, I'm watching television. He's doing the games. So that gives a little, like, hey, man, after this game's over, I can still talk about the game that I love that's been so critical for me and my family in just in another way.
1: Eric Allen, everybody, you just got 20 minutes of radio gold, and we got the game, and we got the alumni tonight.
3: Yes. Yeah, I'm excited, man. I hope Lynn's not over at the slot machine.
1: No. I think my wife's running some errands today. So the slot bandits could be around.
3: Yeah, that's right.
1: She'll be great. Hey,
3: I love you, man.
1: I love you too, man. That's Eric Allen, everybody. We'll come back and wrap it up. That interview was brought to you by Remy Martin, proud partner of our show. When we do X's and O's, it's about Remy Martin, proud partner of our show. The Cointreau mixes with any margarita you have. We'll wrap it up on the flagship of the Silver and Black.
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10: I would say that he has done a phenomenal job of, you know, growing up really fast. Like, he got here, we drafted him, you come to the NFL, there's a lot on your plate. And then we throw all these new protections at you, these new fronts and blitzes and routes. And I think that he's a guy that understands that we are counting on him, and he needs to get up to speed quickly, and he's been mature about that. And he's going to keep working.

JT back with you as we continue. Clay, you can jump in and tell me who is he talking about that. I just jumped into that late talking to EA. All right. Mike Washington Jr. Thanks to Isaiah. Appreciate it. Thanks to Clay Baker. Thanks to Eric Allen. How cool was that? We got a nice run with Eric Allen here. I should be doing an interview here after the show. It was a good day today. As Eric said, our alumni are in town tonight. Our valuable alumni are in town, and they're all over town, and they're going to have a great time. We got a big event tonight. And I will say this, too, because they're my proud partner, 8 Cigar Lounge. Let's roll on this, everybody. 8 Cigar Lounge is entertaining our private event tonight for our great alumni. So that'll be a lot of fun. My wife always reminds me, one cigar. But no, when I golf, I have two. I have one early on the front nine and then one with my buddies after the round when we're having a bucket of Modelos. And tonight, I will have an early cigar, a 6:30 cigar, and then I will have one later into the evening. But it can't be a late night because we got the game tomorrow. And the game tomorrow will be at Allegiant Stadium. Q's coming up next. Always listen to Q. He's got a big, big show lined up. And I'm sure with all the action coming in on San Francisco coming to town, I'm assuming they're here. They traveled here. I don't know exactly where they're staying. But the 49ers, when they travel, the 49ers do a pretty good job at bringing their fans to town. The sale of the Seahawks went through. The sale of the Padres went through. Busy week when it comes to ownership and some of these teams around multiple different leagues here. Multiple different leagues, a lot of ownership news. And the other news that's coming up in the NFL is Tua to start in the Falcons preseason finale. No starter has been named yet. So technically you could say that it's the Falcons that haven't named the starter and the Raiders. But we're assuming that obviously Kirk Cousins is going to get that opportunity. But that's where we stand there. So there's a lot going on around the league. I would have wanted to get into a deeper, longer discussion with EA on the lack of preseason and the fact that the players don't play much from any era. But I think what is coming down to me more and more, there's too much money at stake. You know, players can get hurt. We're seeing guys get hurt at joint practices. We're seeing them get hurt in preseason games. But back in the day, players were very important to teams. They were making no money. They were making no money in the 70s and 80s. Even the stars were not making the money that they should have been making. So if some guy got hurt, yeah, it was bad. You lost your great player for the season, but you didn't lose $54 million. Or $37 million, or $29 million. So I think when you look at the ramifications of some of these injuries and what players' contracts look like, they just want to keep it out. If you watched Hard Knocks last night, I'm really impressed with Mike McDonald, and I'm trying to find a way for a podcast or an interview coming up on how to describe what I'm seeing here behind the ropes of the Raiders and what I'm watching on Hard Knocks with the Seahawks, and I'm seeing a lot of similarities. Clint Kubiak was just in the Mike McDonald system. And I didn't know much about Mike McDonald. I thought he was kind of a quiet guy, too, like Clint Kubiak. But going behind the scenes, you hear him talk. He talked about one of his dear friends who passed away, and he was teared up in front of the players. And then you saw Mike McDonald in a matter of 4 days lose two players, two significant players on his roster to injury, and it deeply affected him. And then the other thing they showed on Hard Knocks last night was he had his leadership council up in his office. I should ask. I don't know if Clint Kubiak copied that and has a leadership council. Like, if he had a leadership council here, it would be Max Crosby, Kirk Cousins, right? You'd have Colt Miller up in his office discussing the team in general. Mike McDonald's doing that. And Clint Kubiak, part of his tree, which is his dad's the biggest part of his tree, a lot of it is Kyle Shanahan, Mike McDonald, the places where he coached in the past. This coach has seen a lot, and his family is all about ball. So I can't wait to see him coach as the head coach. And to see last week in the tunnel, I put out the video. You can find it on my Twitter when he came through and all the players were coming into the locker room, mostly twos and threes, guys who came off the field, and he high-fived them all and he won that game. That was one of the better things I've seen. It wasn't the end of the world type stuff, but it was one of the cooler things that I've seen, a coach getting his first ever win and how important it was to him. All right, so we got the game tomorrow. We'll do a show tomorrow. I got a show lined up before I head to the stadium. Q will do the pregame show. He'll do a great job with that. Then I'll be on the broadcast with Matt Millen and Eric Allen.
Thanks again to Clay Baker, all of our proud partners, Isaias, everyone behind the scenes here. Alexandra, who sets this whole thing up. I mean, she's a wizard with all this from the Raiders headquarters and podcast studio. And that's it. I'm out of here. I got to drive from deep Henderson to the mean streets of Summerlin. That's my commute. You know, it's my commute, Isaias. It's not walking distance. I got to make sure that 15 is clean and the 215 is clean so I can get home and have a dip in the pool, a cigar, and a Modelo tonight. Have a great rest of the day, everybody. Thank you so much for listening.

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16: Who's ready for some college football from Ireland? That's right, I said Ireland, the land of leprechauns and pots of gold. Ireland will give us a week zero matchup as the Tar Heels take on the Horned Frogs, with the University of North Carolina battling Texas Christian University. So everyone rejoice.

0: his shimmy in the end zone. And the Raiders cap it off. A fumble recovery for the defense and Laube for six.
1: It's Unnecessary Roughness. Presented by Meineke, doing car care right. Here's your boy Q.
2: On the way in, we hear Dylan Laube touchdown. That was from preseason game number two. That was in Houston, Texas. And, of course, we are now on the eve of preseason game number three coming up on Thursday. That'll be at Allegiant Stadium. And the preseason will come to a close just like that. Raiders and 49ers. And then the 2026 season will be here. We're very excited about that. We come into the sounds of Jason Horowitz on the play-by-play, as he always is, the voice of the silver and black. It is Unnecessary Roughness here on Raider Nation Radio 920. We are on the road today, which is great. It's like a field trip for me. You know, I'm always in the studio. Sometimes I'm in the studio with Ari. A lot of times he's kicking me out of the studio, so I got to go to Studio Q and I got to hang out there, which is fine, but I get kicked out of that studio at times. And so this is one of those occasions where I get to be out and about in the streets and with the people. And I'm right now, I'm with the fine folks here at PT's 903 East Lake Mead Parkway. PT's Gold is the spot that we're at right now. We're going to be here till 5 o'clock. And this is, first of all, what a beautiful location. Many different TVs. I've got about six or seven of them that I'm staring at watching, the Little League World Series going on. And of course, Nevada representing up 11-0 and looking like they're not done yet. They ain't done yet. So they're continuing to score. They're pouring it on. They've got the bases juiced right now with the top of the six. And oh no, now it's 14-0. Just like that. Bada boom, bada bing. They're going ahead and pouring it on. And of course, we know how phenomenal of a baseball team they are and a baseball program they are. We remember what happened last year. And here we go. Boom. They're at it again. So we are out and about. We're having a good time. Of course, as I mentioned, I have prizes for you that I'll be giving out here throughout the course of the show and the time here I'm at PT's Golden. Again, that's at 903 East Lake Mead Parkway. Been talking about it all week long, and it's time to not talk about it. It's time to be about it. So if you are in and about around town and you're looking for a place to be, this is where you should be. This is the location that you should come hang out. I got my guy Mateo with me, and so that means I got the best of the best with me, and we've got all kind of prizes here on the table. And on top of that, you come on by, you say what's up, we're going to get you in to win some UNLV tickets. And UNLV is going to be hosting Memphis coming up on Saturday, 7 p.m. kickoff, and we've got multiple pairs of tickets to see UNLV. So we're definitely going to get things cooking the right way. I'm very excited about, of course, the opportunity to be out here in the streets in this beautiful, beautiful location. I cannot talk about this location better. It's just real clean. Everyone's having a good time. You know, a lot of folks representing, got the Raider colors on, got the Raider shield on representing. Like I said, got the Little League World Series on multiple TVs, got ESPN on another TV, Fox Sports on another TV. You cannot go wrong. Of course, they've got great food specials. They got the ultimate wing down, the wing eating challenge that they got going on that I'll be telling you about as well. $10 entry fee, and you can win $2,500, $2,000, $500, $1,000. You can get all kind of different winnings, but there's plenty of great food. So it's the afternoon. It's Wednesday. Normally I say just kick off the weekend the right way with me. Yeah, kick off the weekend the right way with me, right? Again, if you're in town, you got the game that you're going to be going to tomorrow. It's like the weekend, right? It might be Wednesday. We'll start the weekend a little early. Hell, we're in Las Vegas, all right? Do we need a weekend to kick it off, right? We really don't. The problem is, you're going to make me want to call in sick to my other job, right? I got another show that I got to do later on this evening at 7 o'clock. But being here, I might just have to hang out, maybe just hook up the equipment and hang out till about 10 o'clock or until they kick me out of this fine location. So this is where it's at. And, Ari, you're just going to have to stay there in the studio by yourself, my man.
3: Yeah. Well, I could see some cool visuals behind you, so I feel like I'm there in spirit.
2: Well, I mean, you are AI generated, so I mean, that's exactly the answer. That's the exact answer I would expect from someone who's AI generated. Well, it's almost like I'm there. I can see some visuals behind you. Well, you want the visuals, you want the foods, you want the beverages, you want the prizes. You don't have to be AI generated like my man Ari. Come on by and check us out. And like I said, we're having a really good time. We're going to have a good time all afternoon long, 903 East Lake Mead Parkway in Henderson. And my man Mateo is just handing me even more. Hold on. We've got two game day tickets at Allegiant. We've got $100 ride share credit. We've got the $100 Allegiant bar credit. We've got the Vegas football game day gear. We have everything that we're going to be giving out. And of course, we've got the great drink specials, $3.

0: Coors Light pints, $3 Blue Moons, and $4 Modelo pints. So you can get all that and then some here at PT's Gold, where I am at right now. And again, I'm going to be here all afternoon long. There's already a handful of folks here, so all we need is you, 903 East Lake Mead Parkway. So excited about this and excited about being out of the studio and having a good time. So definitely want to hear from you, want to see you. If you are in and around town, come hang out with us. If not, well, just be a part of the show that we have lined up for you this afternoon. Coming up at 2:30, Sam Gordon from the Las Vegas Review-Journal. He'll join us just to talk all things Raiders. As you know, they're going into the final preseason game. Training camp is over. Training camp is done. I don't think enough people have been talking about it, but it's not training camp anymore, right? The preseason game will close out really everything. There's nothing on Friday. There'll be some kind of a practice on Saturday, and then the roster gets trimmed down to 53 men on Sunday, and then they're in full go mode. They're in full game mode, getting ready for the Miami Dolphins, September 13th at Allegiant Stadium. So Sam Gordon will tell you all about the roster, tell you his thoughts, what he's been seeing as he's been there start to finish when it comes to training camp. So that'll come up at 2:30. At 3 o'clock, man, my good friend John Lund from KMBR, he's actually going to join the show to talk about the 49ers and what maybe we should expect to see from them as they come to Allegiant for tomorrow. And it's funny because I was on with him earlier today on his show on KMBR, just talking about the Raiders and what the Battle of the Bay means, even though it's here in Las Vegas, and how that rivalry still has some juice and has some steam, and had a good time. It's always great to be able to catch up with John. It's always great to be on the radio there in the Bay Area. So after I got wrapped up, I said, hey, man, you want to return the favor? You want to jump on the show and have the same conversation, but on this side of things, and kind of let Raider Nation know what to expect from the 49ers? And they seem like they got a lot going on, right? They seem like they've got a lot going on when it comes to when it comes to the 49ers, from their coach to their players to their owner. And of course, I'm not going to drill them on the owner. I think there's already enough embarrassment going around there, but definitely want to get his thoughts on just what he expects in the preseason finale with the 49ers, knowing that the Raiders are going to be going to Santa Clara for week 9, and that will be a game that matters. That'll be, you know, the Raiders and the 49ers in Santa Clara. That's going to be a big deal, and that we're looking for something really special. We're going to do something really special. I do kind of have that plans already in work for that game. Looking forward to that coming up during the regular season. But this is a preseason game, but it's still Raiders 49ers, and it's alumni week for the Raiders, so there'll be tons of former Raiders in the Win Club, and that is something to definitely look forward to. So if you're going to be at a Allegiant Stadium, I keep telling you this, you definitely want to make sure you pay attention to the Win Club and just be around the building, because you're guaranteed you're going to run into someone that rocked that silver and black for either a long time, a short time, but once a Raider, always a Raider. So that's happening coming up tomorrow at Allegiant Stadium. Quick little side note, coming up tomorrow at Allegiant Stadium, this show that we bring to you, Unnecessary Roughness, will be live from 2 to 3 p.m., and then we'll do the pregame show from 3 to 5 p.m., myself and Lincoln Kennedy leading you right into the kickoff. And, of course, you'll hear Jason Horowitz, Kirk Morrison. You'll hear all those guys on the call. JT the Brick will be on the call for the radio side of things alongside Matt Millen and Eric Allen. And, like I said, you'll have Kirk, Rich Gannon, and Jason Horowitz on the call on the TV side of things. So that'll be a fun note for tomorrow. And, of course, we'll remind you about that a little bit more. But today it's all about what we've got cooking. We've also got Rocky Boyman, ESPN college football color analyst, host of the Eddie and Rocky Show. He'll join us around 4 o'clock to talk all things college football, the state of college football right now, where guys are in the NFL and decide that, hey, you know, I'm not going to cut it here in camp, so I'm going to go ahead and try to make my way back to college. And I can't wait till these games get started. As I mentioned, UNLV plays on Saturday. Can't wait till these games get started, because then at some point we'll stop talking about guys that aren't making it in the NFL and want to return to college, and we'll just start talking about the games. But right now it's where it is, and of course we'll get Rocky's thoughts on UNLV, the Memphis game that they have on Saturday, and some other programs across college football that we should keep our eyes on. So we got a big show lined up for you. As always, Sam Gordon at 2:30. We've got my guy John Lund from KMBR at 3. Rocky Boyman, ESPN college football color analyst, at 4 o'clock. And we'll hear from you as well, 702-365-9200. Again, 903 East Lake Mead Parkway, Henderson, is where we're at. We'll be here till 5 o'clock. Before we get into the opening drive, we got to hear from our guy E-Rob. Yesterday was important. You know tomorrow's important, but today's important as well. And why is that?
1: Because every day matters. The older you get, the more you start appreciating day in and day out, because you know I can't get that time back. I'm in the business of saying, not if I would have did this or if I would have did that. I'm in the business of now.
0: You know, it's funny. We got a text right now from our guy, Sir Whiskey Ray. He says, hey, Q, these drink specials that are happening at your location is like heaven. You can't sniff them happy hours out in the Bay Area. I'm there in spirit looking forward to a great show today, Sir Whiskey Ray. And he is absolutely right about those drink specials. $3 Blue Moon and Coors Light pints, $4 Modelo pints. You're not going to beat that with a bat, man. You definitely want to come on by here and take advantage of that. With that being said, all right, let's go ahead and jump into the opening drive.
2: 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It's not about the injury. It's about the recovery.
0: So I was wondering about this game coming up tomorrow. And, you know, I asked Clint Kubiak about this yesterday. And, of course, he's not going to give us anything when it comes to personnel, when it comes to who's playing. Obviously, he didn't give us anything when it comes to the Ashton Jeanty injury, except for he's on the bend, which I think was good news. Right. When you just think about it, if he says he's on the mend, I think that that's a positive because it could have been a lot worse. And obviously, when I left the facility on Sunday after Ashton got injured, really definitely thought it was going to be a lot worse. So I think all in all, Ashton being on the mend, as Clint Kubiak said, is definitely a positive. But I am, you know, thinking, and I asked him yesterday, the third preseason game traditionally has always been the dress rehearsal. But that was when they had four games. And so then they started using the second game as a dress rehearsal. Well, as you know, there wasn't a dress rehearsal last week in Houston, right? I mean, it just wasn't. Yes, Fernando Mendoza played the half of the game, but you didn't see the starters like you normally do in what they would call a dress rehearsal. You'd see them for a pretty lengthy amount of time, just kind of getting them where they need to be and getting them ready for the season. So I just kind of asked him what the philosophy was, and you know, he said, "Oh, I'm not gonna tell you." Now he did smile a couple times. I'll say that. I got a smile out of Clint Kubiak a couple times, which is that's a job in itself, right? I feel like I succeeded just when I was able to do that, get a little bit of a smile and a little bit of a reaction from him, because again, he's not a guy that's gonna show a lot of personality. But all in all, he wasn't gonna give who's gonna play and who's not gonna play. So I really thought about that, thought about it all night, really thought about it today. And just came up with the thoughts and wanted to throw this question out to you at 702-365-9200. What key contributor, someone that you know is making the team, needs more time on task and should play tomorrow in the game, and why? Because we know there's going to be a bunch of guys that are going to play, that this will be the last time that they rock the silver and black, right? I mean, that's just reality. It's a numbers game. There's going to be 53 men. There'll be a practice squad that's going to be set up, but it's not going to be the 90-man roster that it is right now. So we know there'll be a handful of dudes that, you know, are going to play their last game, at least with this team right now, right? They could be putting something on film, and maybe, another team picks them up. Maybe they get on another practice squad, whatever the case may be. I don't root against anyone. Anyone who's made it to this level has a fighting chance. But we know the reality of it. We know some of the guys that are not going to be there. We'll probably see them get a lot of burn coming up tomorrow. But out of the guys that are contributors, out of the guys you know are going to make the squad, who do you believe is someone who needs a little bit more time on task, a little bit more burn, and needs to play in this game tomorrow, and why? That's the question that I ask at 702-365-9200. Grumpy-ass Mexican hit us on the text line. Q, does once a Raider, always a Raider count for players that are camp but don't make the roster? Sure. Right? I mean, now, again, it's so funny. Whenever we say that, once a Raider, always a Raider, there's always an asterisk, right? There's always a player that you could put in that asterisk and be like, well, except for him. Well, except for him. Well, that guy too, right? There's a couple of those dudes that, you know, you just kind of, you skip over them when it's time for a roll call when it comes to once a Raider, always a Raider. But for the most part, I would say about 95% of the guys that have sported the silver and black and have suited up for the Raiders in some type of capacity, it always applies for. So yes, guys that have been in camp, guys that have been in the locker room, guys that have, you know, helped contribute to even get the other guys ready. I mean, look, it's funny. Think about scouts. You know, there's a scout team that's out there at times. There's guys that end up on the practice squad. There's so many different people that play a role in building a team together. Right. And if you've played any kind of sports that are higher than, say, you know, just little league, and I don't slight little league, but you know, if you played any sports at a somewhat higher level, you know how much goes into that. From people that never ever even play in that specific sport, you know, like on the court or on the field, but they do so much work behind the scenes. Like, they play such a big role. Managers, it took me forever to understand what, you know, some team managers, especially in college, they do such a big job. You know, the aces, for example, right? I mean, yes, we know the ladies that are on the court that are scoring buckets, getting rebounds, getting, you know, Western Conference Player of the Week awards and Asia Wilson MVPs. But what about the ones that are out there in the practice court working with them so they can work on certain drills? Those are all key contributors as well. I really learned a lot about that when I covered Baylor. And I would go there and I would see the Lady Bears led by Kim Mulkey at the time and how much they would win. But I'd go to a practice and observe it. And you're like, man, it's those five that are playing and those five coming off the bench. But it's those 15 and 20 over there that are really big time contributors with, you know, with this program as well. So yeah, I mean, I know that's a long way winded answer, but yeah, I would say that once a Raider, always a Raider applies for everybody. So there you go. Thanks so much for that text. I do appreciate you. And going back to the question that I asked, what key contributor, someone you know who is making the team, needs more time on task and should play tomorrow, and why? Let us know who you think that is. And I'll tell you, when I thought that question, I know it's a good question when I say it out loud and I start talking to myself. And then I start looking around while I'm driving. I'm like, who's watching me talk to myself and have a spirited conversation? You could tell, you know, you always think people are on the phone or something like that. No, I wasn't on the phone. I was just having a healthy conversation with myself. But that's when I know that it's a good question. And I came with the conclusion, I think the whole offensive line needs to play. I mean, if you keep it a buck, I think the whole offensive line, the starting offensive line, needs to play a couple series. And honestly, I thought that last week in Houston. And I felt like that they missed an opportunity. Now, I know that they played on Tuesday. I know that they had their joint practice. I know that they got a lot of work in. But from what I saw against the Houston Texans on Tuesday in joint practice, they needed more work. So I thought on Thursday it would have been a good opportunity to go up against those guys again. Well, they didn't do it. I think tomorrow it'd be great. Even if it's only just a couple drives, I think that would be good. I think that first and foremost, that hit me in my head, and I started thinking I was going to say an individual player. But the reason I think that they need to play is because right now they're individual players, and I don't think they need to be individual players. I think they need to be one unit. Right, and they need to do everything they can. In one preseason game, a couple drives is not going to make them one unit. It's not going to all of a sudden solidify all five of them as they're on the same page, but it's a step in the right direction. So for me, that's going to be my best answer, right? You know, it's like they do what in Family Feud. They say, is it Family Feud? It's top five answers on the board. Top five answers on the board. Offensive line for Q. Ding, ding, ding. Number one, right? That's how I feel. That's how I feel. Like, that's got to be the number one answer, is the starting five offensive linemen, even if we only see them for a couple drives. I think that those should be almost non-negotiables in being in action tomorrow at Allegiant Stadium. But do want to hear from you at 702-365-9200. Let's go out and talk to my brother, man, T3 in the nation's capital. T3, welcome to the show. What's on your mind?
3: Hey, Q, what's going on?
0: Man, you got it. I'm hanging here at PT's Gold, having a good time, man. How you doing?
3: Doing well. Listen, I got top three for you here, and they'll hang up. Number one, any of the top six linebackers not named Quay Walker or Jacoby Dean.
0: Okay.
3: That's number one.
0: Okay.
3: Number
0: six,
3: two.
0: You said six linebackers?
3: Any of the six.
0: Oh, okay. Any of the six. Gotcha. All right, cool.
3: Number two.
0: All right, who else?
3: Patrick Johnson.
0: Okay.
3: Okay. And number three, Jordan Meredith, not at center, but at guard.
0: Ooh, I agree with that. Yeah. Okay. There you go. So any of the six linebackers, you're talking about Patrick Johnson and then Jordan Meredith, but at guard and not at center. I can get down with that. And I like what Patrick Johnson's been doing. I think he's definitely going to make the squad. And I think he's going to be a contributor that people are going to be talking about and really learn his name sooner rather than later.
3: Thanks. That's all I got.
0: All right. Hey, appreciate you, man. Good stuff. Great to hear from you. That's T3 in the nation's capital. Let's go back out to the phone lines at 702-365-9200. Remember, we got Sam Gordon from the Las Vegas Review-Journal joining us coming up at 2:30. Let's talk to our guy, Hardcore Raider. Welcome to the show. What's on your mind?
4: Hey, brother. Don't worry. I got a story today, so we're good. Hey, you could make an argument that everybody on this team needs reps, man. Besides maybe Max Crosby and Brock Bowers, you know, if we're being real about it. But
0: yeah,
4: maybe that's a little overkill, considering like where we're at with preseason, you know, ending it and whatnot. But I got to push back on something real quick, dude. And I got to get your opinion on this before I spit mine on your question. So you said everybody, you know, once a Raider, always a Raider. And I get it, dude, but I got to call two people out. Randy Moss, okay?
0: Okay.
4: I can't put him in that category. Like, he wore the colors for a minute, but I can't put him in that category. And there's no way I can put Antonio Brown in that category. Which is funny because the dude, like, I was just telling my son last night about Antonio Brown, about Hard Knocks, because he never saw it. He was kind of little when that episode came out. And like, most of Hard Knocks is about Antonio Brown. And he never even suited up at, like, one game. The whole Hard Knocks thing was about his, like, crusty feet and, like, his helmet, dude. It, like, ruined Hard Knocks for me, bro, for the Raiders. So hopefully at some point, like, most teams don't want Hard Knocks, but I hope we do just to kind of get some, like, light on, you know, that kind of dark episode. So, like, someone like Antonio Brown, I can't consider him a Raider, dude. Like, he didn't play one game.
0: No.
4: That thing was...
0: I agree with that. I said that there was a couple guys that you have an asterisk next to. I think both of those guys that you mentioned would qualify. I would probably put Warren Sapp in there as well.
4: Yeah, hey, I would too. I was trying to be nice, but it's funny because, like, you try to explain to your son about the Hard Knocks thing, and like, and then I mentioned Trent Brown eating the fruit roll up on there, and I'm like, dude, we traded for him, I think, and we paid him all that money, and he didn't do nothing for us. And so, anyways, it was kind of a funny thing. But all right. I'll make it quick. Jack Besh, the wide receivers, Benson, I want to see them get some action. And all the defensive backs, man. You know, I mean, we need guys to get as many reps as we can. And, yeah, some of these rookies or younger guys, it's going to be a longer season for them. But I think there's a lot of guys on this team that need to get reps. So I don't know if Mendoza is going to play, but I wouldn't mind seeing him a little bit. But I appreciate letting me rant for a minute there. And, we'll see how this game goes, man. Appreciate it.
0: Hey, good call, good call. And yeah, I mean, look, when it comes to the once a Raider, always a Raider, there's, like I said, there's a small little percentage that you put an asterisk next to, and you're like, yeah, thanks, but no thanks. You know, I was excited when Warren Sapp became a member of the Raiders until I saw Warren Sapp become a member of the Raiders. I was excited about Randy Moss become a member of the Raiders. I went out and got that 18 jersey. Matter of fact, my guy, Sir T, hopefully my guy TQ is listening. Sir T was, TQ's manager back in the day, and he gave me that Randy Moss jersey. Keek the Sneak put Randy Moss's name in a song, and it didn't work out too well. So, you know, that just, those kind of things happen. AB, I would say the same thing about, I don't think that he considers himself a Raider, and I don't think the Raiders ever consider him a Raider, but for the most part, you know, again, when you look back and look at 97%, 95% of the folks that have rocked those colors and walked through those doors, whether they was in Oakland, L.A., or now in Vegas, it's once a Raider, always a Raider. Really good stuff, man. Thanks so much for the call. Definitely appreciate you. And he's talking about the secondary when it comes to what key contributor or, I guess, position group, you know, do you think that is going to make the team, but they definitely need more time on task, and they should be playing. They should be in action tomorrow against the 49ers. Let's go out to the mean streets of Summerlin, I think. Talk to our guy, Thor. Thor, welcome to the show. What's on your mind?
5: What's happening, brother? I'm actually on my way to the airport to pick up an X-Raider right now. So I'm not in the mean streets of Summerlin right now. I'm sitting in traffic right by the Bellagio, about to get off the freeway. Anyway.
0: Well, be careful. Be safe out there.
5: Everyone needs to play except Max, Brock Bowers, and obviously Genty because he's hurt. But if he wasn't, he would need to play too.
0: Okay.
5: The whole offensive line needs to play together solid. You want to say a couple drives, I'm okay with that. But I feel like when I grew up, the third preseason game was the one. That was the one people were excited about because the starters were going to play like a whole half. You know what I'm talking about? Like, we need cohesion. We need these people to get together and figure it out. I mean, it's not like we were, like, you know, playoff team or even close last year. So we really need to get together. I mean, the receivers, everyone, offensive line, the corners, the safeties, the linebackers, everyone needs to figure it out, bro. Everyone needs to be out there. I want them all to play half. I know that won't happen. It's soft nowadays, but get them out there, man. Let's go.
0: All right, there it is. Hey, Thor, really good call as always. Appreciate you. And yeah, I'm with you, man. The third game used to be that dress rehearsal, as I called it. And, the starters played for the first half, and you really kind of understood where they were coming from. But you don't really see that anymore. And like I said, now there's only three preseason games as opposed to four, you know, I was wondering how, and we don't know because we've never seen him in this position before, don't know how Clint Kubiak attacks that. And when I asked him, he didn't give me an answer on who's going to play and who's not going to play. I do believe, because he alluded to it, that Mike Washington will play, you know, which is good. But then again, you know, he's your next guy up, so you kind of want to be careful with him. But, you know, the more he can get, the more reps he can get comfortable, the better. But I would say that that's with the starting offensive line, right? And so that's why, all roads lead back to the starting offensive line. I think that those are the dudes that is most important to see them out there. And, you know, whether it's a couple drives, if it's a whole first half, I don't care. I just think that they need some more time on task with each other, whoever they're expecting that to be. So thanks for that call. Be safe out there on that road. We do appreciate you. And if you're out there on that road, stop by where we're at, 903 East Lake Mead Parkway, PT's Gold. Of course, we got all these prizes. We've been handing out prizes. We're going to get you in to win some tickets. We got plenty of tickets to give out. We got all kind of festivities that we're having here at PT's Gold. And $3 Blue Moon and Coors Light pints, $4 Modelo pints. And, of course, you can get all kind of great food. Whatever you need, they have here for you. So come on by, say what's up, hang out with us. We got Sam Gordon from the Las Vegas Review-Journal. He joins us next here on Raider Nation Radio 920.
2: 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It's not about the injury. It's about the recovery. 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
6: You know, as much as we've talked about Ashton Jeanty, we might not have talked about him enough in terms of the importance. 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
0: This week's Finley Cadillac Henderson Player Performance of the Week is from the boxing world and a big fight here in Las Vegas. Teofimo Lopez became a three-division world champion Saturday night when he captured the WBA welterweight title over his former friend and sparring partner, Rolando Rolly Romero, at the T-Mobile Arena. In his welterweight debut, Lopez held up against Romero's power en route to a majority decision. Romero knocked Lopez off balance with a counter left hook in the fourth round and had him visibly hurt with the right hand in the fifth. But Lopez recovered quickly and responded with some of his best work in the sixth and seventh rounds. So shout out to Teofimo Lopez for weathering the storm, dealing with a bloodied and battered face, and still finding the resiliency and capture the WBA welterweight title after beating the champ, Rolly Romero, at T-Mobile Arena.
2: That was the Finley Cadillac Player Performance of the Week, brought to you by Finley Cadillac Henderson.
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12: Well, I'd say it's his first one. It's you know, baptism by fire every day at all positions, especially a rookie quarterback. So I see an improving player that we just got to keep being hard on and get him better.
13: Mendoza back to throw. Plenty of time. Looking left. Now fires near side. Caught Benson at the 40. Leaps into the air in front of the defender to make the grab at the 41-yard line. He beat the safety Kayvon Merriweather for 18 yards.
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0: As we come back in, we come into the sounds of Clint Kubiak responding to our guy Sam Gordon about Mendoza, his, you know, what he's been doing so far throughout the course of training camp, preseason, where he's at right now, and of course, Malik Benson with the reception versus the Houston Texans. And I would say Malik Benson's probably been the most consistent wide receiver for Fernando Mendoza moving forward. It is Unnecessary Roughness here on Raider Nation Radio 920. We're here at PT's Gold, 903 East Lake Mead Parkway in Henderson. And we've got our guy Sam Gordon from the Las Vegas Review-Journal joining us in a hot second. Before we do, though, I do want to shout out to the Henderson Little League team. They just advanced to the championship game coming up on Saturday for the second straight year. They got the victory 14-6. So big ups to Henderson. And again, they'll be playing for the U.S. Championship on Saturday, second straight year that they have done that. Join us now on the phone lines, as promised, is our guy Sam Gordon from the Las Vegas Review-Journal. Sam, thanks so much for the time. Do appreciate you. And how cool is that, that the Henderson Little League team once again is going to be playing in the U.S. Championship game?
14: Well, what's up, Q? First and foremost, appreciate you having me. But, you know, Vegas, Nevada is a baseball hub. You look at the lineage, the history, some of the great big leaguers that have come out of Vegas, going back to, you know, Greg Maddux, Bryce Harper, of course, who I think is homered in, you know, his umpteenth consecutive game today, doing his thing. But even, you know, it starts at the Little League level, starts at the grassroots level, right? And the Vegas has become a hub for obviously not just baseball at the Major League level, but a hub for baseball at the Little League level. So Great for the area, and excited to see what the team does on Saturday in the U.S. Championship.
0: Yeah, I'm excited about that as well. Big ups to the Little Leaguers, and man, what a cool opportunity and experience for them, because they won't all make it to the majors, but some, as you mentioned, I mean, this is a hub for great baseball play, so some of them will end up living out their dreams, but some of them, their dream is being lived out right now. Again, Sam Gordon is with us here, Raider Nation Radio 920, and that's a roughness. So, Sam, training camp is in the books, right? We got the final preseason game coming up tomorrow. We'll see the Raiders and the 49ers. Who would you like to see? Who do you think that, not guys that are, you know, on the end of the roster that are going to be playing their final game, but guys that you know are going to make the team, but you think they need some more burn. Who would you like to see out there tomorrow?
14: Yeah, I'm looking forward to seeing the right guards tomorrow, Q, Caleb Rogers and Jackson Powers Johnson. And I think Kubiak yesterday was pretty coy about who's going to play, but he was asked about the battle at that position and you know, mentioned that both guys are going to play, and it's an important game for them. And clearly this is, I mean, the fact that they're both playing, the fact that he put that out there shows that in his mind and the mind of the staff that is still very much is a competition. I would say generally speaking, for the better part of training camp, at least if you go overall, who's gotten more snaps, Jackson Powers Johnson, considering he held down that spot, you know, the first part of camp. But it's ramped up. It's been a lot more even the last week plus or so. Of course, you had Jackson Powers Johnson missing to practice in Houston and not playing in the preseason game, giving Caleb Rogers a chance to show what he could do out there in that group. So the fact that those two are battling, it's been down to the wire. Looking forward to seeing what those guys do and just how the offensive line plays overall in general, how that coalesces with whatever group they're going to be out there. I'd imagine plenty of ones are going to sit. I mean, we'll see, right? We'll see what Clint Kubiak's approach is. The third preseason game used to be the dress rehearsal. It doesn't feel like it's that so much that way anymore, considering that is the preseason finale now. But yeah, I'm looking forward to seeing just kind of how much what that workload is like at the right guard spot and how the offensive line gels in general.
0: I like how you went to the right guard spot in that competition between JPJ and Caleb Rogers, and I'm with you 100%. But, Sam, I took it a step further. I think that the expected ones for the offensive line should play a little bit. Even if it's only a couple drives, they should play just to continue to try to build that continuity together. You think there's any chance that we see that tomorrow?
14: Yeah, I think there's a chance. I'd be surprised if it was extended burn. I still don't know to what degree, how much everybody's going to play. But if Kubiak wants to go with his first group out there, you can understand that. I mean, they didn't get any work as a unit the last preseason game. And that, of course, was all pretty much the number twos for the most part on the offensive side of the ball, outside of Jalen Naylor, who played, part of that first half. With Fernando Mendoza. But I think, Q, big picture, how this team does this year is just kind of the direction of the team, including the quarterback position. I think the offensive line is going to be contingent upon how that offensive line performs. I don't think you don't want to put Fernando Mendoza in a situation early in his career where there's shaky offensive line play or where it hasn't coalesced yet. And he's getting hit. And that's what's been happening so far in the preseason. He's been taking a little bit of punishment back there. Granted, again, it's with the number two offensive line and whatnot. But you want to make sure, how that group plays, if it can gel, if it can coalesce, I think is the key to not only how well, Kirk Cousins starts the season, presuming he's the starting quarterback. And that is the direction I believe this is very much headed, considering what the past few weeks have been like. But overall, when to make that move to Fernando Mendoza. So, yeah, if that group plays as a whole, I wouldn't be totally surprised. I'd be surprised if there's extensive reps, for sure. But if you want to get a series or two with that group and then start maybe mixing and matching, giving other guys more burn, I can see that playing out that way tomorrow night as well.
0: Sam Gordon from the Las Vegas Review-Journal is with us here on Raider Nation Radio 920 and SA Roughness. So you asked the question to Clint Kubiak yesterday about was the prayers answered when it came to Ashton Gentry and the injury. And, I know there was a little bit of laughter after that question, but it seems like the prayers were answered. It seems like he's in a lot better position than any of us thought when we left the facility on Sunday. What was your read? What did you kind of take away with what Clint had to say, which wasn't much, about the Ashton Gentry injury?
14: Yeah, I mean, it definitely wasn't much, right? And he's not, at this point in the preseason, he's certainly not obligated to tell us anything. So not entirely surprised as it is, right? Clint Kubiak can be a man of very few words in general. And when we're talking about a sensitive injury to one of the best players on the team, it's understandable why he didn't, want to go into detail. But overall, based on just kind of what I've heard, sending some texts out Sunday night, we saw the report. Adam Schefter and Ian Rappaport, and I heard the same thing shortly after that. It's an ankle, it's not a knee. There's a lot of hope that this isn't something that's going to be super long term, and that he's in a spot that he can return early in the season. And things considered, right? Like that's my expectation. The reaction in the building definitely made it seem like it was something, I think, a lot more serious than a sprained ankle that might keep him out, that may or may not keep him out a week or two. So just, hearing that was an ankle, you would imagine that there was an organizational of sigh of relief. So still, it depends on what, of course, I'm not, a medical expert or anything, but you'd imagine it depends on how severe the ankle sprain is, what grade it is, if it's a higher or a lower ankle sprain, what that might do. And I'm sure it only happened a few days ago, so I'm sure they're getting treatment and they're seeing how it responds and all that. But the fact that, he mentioned, God's timing is, works in his timing, and that you get the sense that his timing, from Kubiak's perspective, is going to be early in the season. He certainly didn't spell out that this is going to be a long-term thing, even though it seemed like it, Q. The reaction was very, very serious. And, yep. and based on, you know, the report and the fact that Ashton Gentry avoided a serious injury, you would surmise that the prayers of the team were answered in that regard.
0: Yeah, man, the way it felt when we left the facility on Sunday, it felt like doom and gloom. And now it's a lot more sunshine and rainbows over the building right now as opposed to what it was on Sunday afternoon. Again, we're speaking with Sam Gordon here on Raider Nation Radio 920. So Mike Washington is all of a sudden elevated to running back one for at least the time being. How much of that workload do you expect or do you think that he can carry? Like, what have you seen from him through two preseason games, and what are your kind of expectations for him moving forward?
14: Well, he's been, I think, one of the big winners of the preseason for the Raiders. Was, of course, I think Ashton Gentry had three carries in that first game, and then he didn't play in Houston. So he's had the opportunity to show what he can do in the preseason game. 19 carries, almost 120 yards. He's averaged more than 7 yards a pop. And I think what we've seen in the preseason, at least when he has the ball in his hands, is a lot of what we've seen in camp, which is a big, fast, strong, physical runner that wants to get downhill and has the wiggle to make guys miss and has the verve to run through guys. So as long as Ashton Gentry's out, I would expect for him to be the de facto bell cow back in the backfield, especially considering it's not the deepest position for the Raiders. Dylan Laube going into his third year, I believe he has 9 career rushing yards, and Dario Gubuale, a veteran journeyman that doesn't exactly have a robust rushing total either, and you just kind of look at the tools, the combination of size, speed, explosiveness. Like, Mike Washington is the guy in the Raiders' backfield in that regard. So maybe it's a situation where Ashton Gentry misses a week or two, but maybe it's not. But if it is, what an opportunity for Mike Washington Jr., who, you know, goes from a situation where he's backing up what was going to be a bell cow kind of running back, somebody that you're going to be heavily featured in the running game, and I think a little bit more in the passing game this year under Clint Kubiak than he was last year. Gentry certainly made it clear to us that was something he had worked on. Well, now Mike Washington is in a position to get that workload, to get those kind of carries, to get that kind of opportunity, and put the Raiders in a position where, hey, there's a chance he plays so well that if you're Clint Kubiak and company, like, this is the opportunity he has in front of him, he can you play your way into a real role. Now, does that mean, you know, cut the carries in half? Or, you know, no, I'm not saying that. But a real role other than spelling Ashton Gentry once in a while. Kubiak not averse to using two running backs. He did that in Seattle last year with Kenneth Walker and Zach Charbonnet. Even though Walker, more established back, you know, kind of go-to guy in that backfield, there was still a clear role for Zach Charbonnet. So it's a big opportunity for Mike Washington Jr. He certainly met the challenge in training camp with the way he's played. I think there's, you know, things that he needs to tighten up, pass protection, and ball security. He has to make sure those things are on point, just the nuances of the running back position, where to sit down on choice routes, all those things. But that'll come with time and experience, just like it will for any young player. And he's primed in position as long as Ashton Gentry's out there, I think, have a real role in the Raiders offense.
0: Sam Gordon from the Las Vegas Review-Journal is with us here, Raider Nation Radio 920 on Necessary Roughness. We'll close out with this. What position group do you have more concern with, the wide receivers or the secondary, and why?
14: Oh, great question. Those are definitely, I think, the two spots where I think the two most biggest question marks that the Raiders have, especially, you know, you heard Clint Kubiak issue publicly, right? A public challenge for his wide receivers. If he's saying that publicly, again, a man of very few words at these news conferences, you imagine that's been communicated very clearly privately. So I'm going to go with the receivers just because that's a little bit more of a veteran group. It makes sense that when you're that young in the secondary, and you talk about a rookie with Jermon McCoy, Hezekiah Masses, Trayvon Stooks is a rookie, Darian Porter's in his second year, you're expecting, I think, a developmental curve, that there's going to be growing pains and a learning process, but that the receiver group is a little bit more of a veteran group. I'm not saying it's not young, because there's definitely some youth there. Malik Benson, the rookies had, as we talked about, I think a very strong camp in impressing, as we talked extensively about throughout the preseason, has had a strong camp, but you got veterans there with Trey Tucker and Jalen Naylor that have been in the NFL a few years, that know how this thing works. And without a, quote unquote, true number one receiver, we understand Brock Bowers is going to be the featured target, but without a traditional true number one receiver, there's still, I think, that passing game is going to have to gel, and that hierarchy is going to establish itself organically. So Kubiak said yesterday he liked the way the receivers were shrouded in practice. I think what we saw out there at the facility was were the receivers being very active in practice. There was a big-time go ball a couple days ago, Kirk Cousins to Trey Tucker, 50-plus yards for a touchdown, hit him in stride. We haven't seen a ton of those plays like that from the receiving group. So right. The fact that you saw that, you know, you saw the Kirk Cousins and Trey Tucker connect down the field, you saw Jalen Naylor get a little bit more involved with the first team offense, catching passes in practice. Those type of showings in practice is, you know, probably why Kubiak feels a little bit better about the group moving to the preseason game. But still, a lot of competition. Somebody needs to establish and separate. And that group's a little bit more veteran. You expected the DBs to take some time to develop. But there's, I think, a little bit more urgency on the offensive side of the ball on the perimeter right now than there is on defense.
0: Great stuff as always. Sam Gordon, Las Vegas Review-Journal with us here, Raider Nation Radio 920. I know you'll be at Allegiant Stadium tomorrow. What else are you working on, my man, that we should be on the lookout for?
14: Yeah, there's a big, let's just say this, Q, there's a big high school football game this weekend involving, one program, obviously with very direct ties in Bishop Gorman, and another program with a little bit more indirect ties to Las Vegas, Christopher Columbus High School out of South Florida. So I have a little something on that this weekend that has a very strong Raider connection. Looking forward to putting that together for this weekend. And, of course, excited to be out there to wrap up the preseason. This thing went by quick, Q. And, hey, some of those days felt a little longer than others, but the fact that training camp's over, the preseason's here, we're going to know what that roster looks like this weekend. Makes me all the more excited for the regular season. I know you feel the same way, and I'm looking forward to seeing you out there at Allegiant Stadium tomorrow night.
0: No doubt. No doubt, and that's a hell of a tease right there, man. That's why you're a pros, man. Great stuff as always, Sam Gordon. Thanks so much for your time, my man. I'll see you tomorrow.
14: Appreciate you, Q. Talk soon. Take care.
0: All right, you do the same. Sam Gordon right there, Las Vegas Review-Journal, and that's a nice tease for that high school game coming up this weekend. You definitely want to pay attention to that, and, of course, check out everything Sam's got cooking on Twitter, at @BySamGordon. And we are here, PT's Gold, 903 East Lake Mead Parkway in Henderson. And not only do we have UNLV tickets, not only do we have a bunch of prizes here on the table, we also have the hookup for you, tickets to go see the first game of the regular season versus Miami at Allegiant Stadium. And we got the hookup. It doesn't start there. We got the hookup when it comes to $100 at a bar tab. We have $100 Uber tab. We have everything that you need. All you got to do is come on by, say what's up, see my guy Mateo. He'll get you in to win. Just saying what's up is going to get you in to win. Just that simple. But we're going to be giving out those tickets. First game of the season, again, hosted the Miami Dolphins. You want to see your team. You want to see the silver and black. You want to see what they look like up close and personal for the first week. We're going to put you in the building. Just come on by and say what's up. 903 East Lake Mead Parkway. Henderson is where we're at. We are raiding PT Taverns. It's PT's Gold here with Raider Nation Radio 920.
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7: What's it been like playing for a defensive coordinator like Rob Leonard?
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9: Brandon Cleveland talking about playing the best they can, playing with the veterans. Robbie Leonard, the defensive coordinator, former defensive line coach, and of course, Brandon Cleveland was a seventh round pick by the Silver and Black. It is Unnecessary Roughness, Raider Nation Radio 920. We're here at 903 East Lake Mead Parkway in Henderson. We are at PT's Gold. We've got Raider tickets, Raiders and Dolphins, week one. We've got the $100. As far as the bar tab goes, we got the $100. As far as the Uber goes, got all the hookup for you. All you need to do is come on by and say what's up. We got some great guests coming up, including John Lund from KNBR will join us coming up at the top of the hour to talk about what to expect from that other team that the Raiders will be playing tomorrow at Allegiant Stadium. That is the 49ers. I was on his show earlier today. He's going to return the favor and be on ours in a matter of minutes. And of course, we've still got Rocky Boyman, ESPN college football color analyst. He'll join us at 4 o'clock, talk all things college football. So all we need is you to come on by, say what's up. I threw the question out there. What key contributor or someone you know is going to make the team? Who do you think needs more time on task and should play tomorrow? And why? I picked a position group, the first team offensive line. I definitely think that they should be out there playing, but we do want to hear from you at 702-365-9200. As a matter of fact, we got this one from Jared who said, what up, Q? Honestly, I feel like the entire defense minus Max needs to get up there and play. If I'm being completely honest, the starting defense as a whole, as a group, has looked like hot garbage. This team looks like they're about to win 5 games this year based on the way the starting defense has gotten ran through like a tin horn. Anyway, that's just my thoughts, being honest, not sugarcoating it today. Thank you. That's Jared. Appreciate the text. Appreciate the honesty. And we never ask you to sugarcoat anything around here. That's the one thing I can promise you. We're not asking you to sugarcoat anything on Unnecessary Roughness here on Raider Nation Radio 920. So, you know, the defense, I could see multiple guys from that defensive side of the ball playing. I would like to see a defensive line get after it and try to stop the run, you know, because we did see 2 games in a row where they were able to be ran on. So that would be positive. We know Max is not going to play. So that's one, you know, element that you can not worry about. But, other guys on that defensive line and other guys on that defense that continue to try to gel. Same reason I was talking about the offensive line. I can see that as well. John Lund, KNBR, kicks off hour number 2. We'll do it next here on Raider Nation Radio 920.
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9: This week's Finley Cadillac Henderson Player Performance of the Week is from the boxing world and a big fight here in Las Vegas. Teofimo Lopez became a three-division world champion Saturday night when he captured the WBA welterweight title over his former friend and sparring partner, Rolando Rolly Romero, at the T-Mobile Arena. In his welterweight debut, Lopez held up against Romero's power en route to a majority decision. One judge scored the bout 114-114, while the other two had it 115-113 and 116-112 for Lopez. Romero knocked Lopez off balance with the counter left hook in the fourth round and had him visibly hurt with the right hand in the fifth, but Lopez recovered quickly and responded with some of his best work in the sixth and seventh rounds. This is what Tio had to say post-fight after being hurt in the fifth round by Romero.
16: I think in the fifth round, when I did get hit, I just told myself, I said, no. You're going to have to do a lot more than that to take me out. There's a young version of me that none of you know. Milton LaCroix and my father here know about. I used to be a young kid where I used to get mad if I didn't hit you, and I used to put my hands down and let you wail at my face. And kid you not, tonight that kind of brought that younger, angry child out of me. And I said, no, this is going to be a fight. You're going to have to take me out tonight if you're going to want to get this win over me.
9: That was Teofimo Lopez right there talking about the fifth round and how he was able to bounce back after Rolly Romero really had his way with him. Matter of fact, it was Romero's first appearance since he claimed the WBA title in an upset decision over Ryan Garcia in May of 2025. Difficult to say whether the 15-month layoff hurt Romero's performance, but he struggled to keep up with Lopez's pace and timing in the second half. Matter of fact, according to CompuBox, Lopez landed 124 of 530 total punches. Romero landed 73 of 352, including just two in the final round. You always have to keep fighting. It was an impressive bounce back for Lopez after his lopsided decision loss to Shakur Stevenson in their WBO super lightweight title fight back in January. So shout out to Teofimo Lopez for weathering the storm, dealing with a bloodied and battered face, and still finding the resiliency and capture the WBA welterweight title after beating the champ, Rolly Romero, at T-Mobile Arena. That was the Finley Cadillac Player Performance of the Week, brought to you by my good friends at Finley Cadillac Henderson, the prestigious Cadillac dealer of the year. 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The only thing that you got to do when you get there, let them know that your boy Q sent you.
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19: We just use that to raise our standard of play. You know, just going back and forth and back and forth, you know, not comparing each other, but improving each other, taking bits and pieces from each other. We have, that's one thing about offensive line is the technique that is being asked is going to be similar, but we can take small pieces of our game from each other, you know, communicate with each other about what needs to be given, what needs to be done. That's just a part of the job, you know, raising the standard of play. That was the same thing I was doing last year.
15: It's Unnecessary Roughness. Presented by Meineke, doing car care right. Here's your boy Q.
9: Caleb Rogers right there talking about the offensive line competition and how that raises the standards for everyone. And that was on Upon Further Review. He had that conversation with Paul Gutierrez, Raiders.com. You can definitely go ahead and check that out. We're here at PT's Gold.

0: feel like needs more time on task and should be playing tomorrow and why? Let us know your thoughts. Again, at 702-365-9200. And when John joins us, we'll figure out exactly what the 49ers are going to bring to the table or what he's expecting for them to bring to the table. But we did get a bunch of texts that are coming through. Definitely can't appreciate that. Just like Raider for Life Will said, Q, I agree. First and foremost, the starting offensive line needs to play, and our DB should play at least the first quarter, but our offensive line for sure. So, yeah, that's kind of that area of growth, especially with the secondary, is going to be something to pay attention to because, again, for the most part, outside of Eric Stokes, they're all really young. Even Darian Porter being a second-year guy, that's going to be an area that you want to pay attention to. I'll tell you one thing, Trayden Stokes. We know Eric Stokes is starting, but pay attention to Trayden Stokes. I'm intrigued to see him continue to develop because he's come along. There was some questions early on in training camp. People kept asking, where's Trayden Stokes? Where's Trayden Stokes? Have you seen anything from him? I said, well, you know, he's still trying to, you know, get his feet underneath him and figure out what he's doing. But it seems like he's gotten a lot of confidence going and he really does understand the situation now and he's playing well. Saw him out there yesterday running with Isaiah Polamalu. Saw him out there yesterday running with Jeremy Chinn. Saw him running in multiple different locations. So, definitely believe that he's a guy, as I mentioned, and labeled him a first day or, you know, a from the start jump from the very first game, going to be a starter. And I do believe that he has that opportunity. If he's not exactly starting, I think you're going to see him with a lot of burn coming up on September 13th against the Miami Dolphins. And again, that's a game that we could send you to if you come by here where we're at right now. That is PT's Gold, 903 East Lake Mead Parkway in Henderson. We'll get you in to win that for sure. So join us now on the phone lines, as promised, is our guy, John Lund from KNBR, host of Fair and Biased. And John, thanks so much for your time. You told me earlier today when I was on your show, hope to talk soon. Probably didn't know it was going to be a couple hours later, but here we are.
1: No, I'm ready, man. I'm warmed
0: yes.
1: up. You got me warmed up. I'm ready to roll.
0: Yes, yes, yes. Well, you asked me about the Battle of the Bay, the Raiders and the 49ers, and I know the Raiders are in Vegas now, but how important that was. So how important is this game? And I know they play in week 9, but just for 49er fans, how fired up do 49er fans get for this one?
1: Huge. I've been in the Bay Area over 15 years, and every time they got together, whether it was preseason, regular season, joint practices, you know, absolutely huge. Now, you know this as well as I do. It's different since they moved to Vegas, but there's still tons of Raiders fans. I remember going to the New Year's Day game a couple of years ago, and I went on that morning, and, the flight was just full of Raider fans. So there's, has it changed? Yeah, it's absolutely changed. But when you talk about Raiders and Niners, it's a long history that's going to survive, the Raiders going anywhere.
0: I wanted to ask you about the team in general. It just seems like it's been really noisy around them for multiple different reasons. But is that noise that's been going on around the 49ers? And do you think that has a chance to be somewhat of a distraction this season for this team?
1: Well, it kind of mirrors a couple of years ago when Brandon Ayuk was going through the contract, not the stuff that he's doing right now, but, he was on the field, he was off the field, it was preseason, it was during practices, and that was directly into the locker room. But the things that are happening now, Kyle Shanahan getting into an accident, he's much better now, Jed York's situation, there's been a lot of weird things. Ricky Pearsall seems to get hurt every single year. The players are insistent that it's not. I talked to Fred Warner day before yesterday, and he's insistent that it's not. But, anything that distracts your team, you've been doing this a long time, too. I mean, anytime that you have any sort of a distraction and you have to be asked about anything that is not football-related, it can be a distraction. And so we're starting to have a lot of conversations that it's mirroring a couple of years ago where, this is a fan, kind of just like it just has a weird feeling. When you have a season that is charmed, when you have a season that's kind of going sideways, and it just feels like right now between the injuries, Kyle's thing, this Jed York situation, like all the things that are going on, it just seems like it's off to just kind of a weird and ominous start.
0: Yeah, it does. It just, again, it's a lot of noise, and I never think that a lot of noise around a team is a good thing as they're getting ready for an upcoming season. So it's the third preseason game tomorrow. It used to be the dress rehearsal, but now they only have 3 preseason games, so it's wrapping up the preseason. How is Kyle Shanahan treating this one coming up tomorrow?
1: Yeah, he's not going to play anybody just because of the fact that not only is it the last preseason game, but for the 49ers, they're leaving a week from today to Australia. The Rams are just going to fly in, fly out. The Niners are going to stay there for a week. And what's amazing is they have 26 injuries right now. Nick Bosa hasn't even participated in training camp, and they think he's going to be there. But the second closest team is the Saints at

0: 16. So there's select injuries on every team, but these guys just, they have a bunch of old guys on offense, you know, 30 plus year old guys. George Kittle coming off an Achilles at 32. Mike Evans is older. Trent Williams is 38. I mean, you can go on down the line. There's a lot of guys. So Kyle, what he's trying to do so that they don't have so many injuries is not practice guys. But of course, you have this age old debate. Is it rest, rust? What exactly is it? So offensively, they got a lot of age on this team and they've just got to rest guys. But even regardless of that, trying to make it an easy camp, they still have a ton of injuries.
1: I know we joke and laugh, and there's a Twitter account now that has to do with the substation that's there at the practice facility. What is the is there any reason that you could put your finger on of why it seems like they get injured so often there?
0: There has to be some sort of a theory, and this is a stupid one, but it's me after all. It's, you know, it just seems like it's bad luck because, you know, there is age on that side, so old guys are going to get hurt. There's no question. Yeah. And lots of guys are coming off injuries. Bosa's coming off his second ACL on that specific knee. You know, I just mentioned Kittle, all these guys. So look, when you have an older team, you're going to get hurt. But, you know, people have theorized, okay, is it the station? People have actually done science, as crazy as it sounds, that it's not that. People say that the camp is too hard. It's not too hard. It's the lightest camp I've ever seen that the 49ers have because they don't want to get hurt. Sometimes I don't think it's the staff. A lot of people have blamed that. Oh, you got to get a new staff. They've already gotten a new staff 2 years ago. So, you know, sometimes, and it's not the sexiest theory, but sometimes you just have bad luck, and that seems to be what's going on.
1: Yeah, it does. John Lund, KNBR, is with us here at Raider Nation Radio 920. Necessary Roughness. Mike Evans was a sneaky, good pickup that, you know, I feel like all his time at Tampa Bay, he was never given the credit he should be for the great wide receiver that he is. What kind of addition does he bring to this 49ers team, obviously, at a much older age?
0: Yeah, I think it's really good. You know, Ricky Pierce always gets hurt, so they knew they had to insure themselves. Now, has Evans been much in training camp? No, but again, that goes back to they're just not going to push him in camp. So he's had some muscle injuries in camp, but in terms of if he's healthy, you're looking at Mike Evans on one side. You're looking at Deebo Samuel, who everybody says this in camp. He's in the best shape of his life. Okay, Kyle knows how to use him, so I'll go with that. And then second rounder Dejon Stribling out of Ole Miss, who's looked really, really good. I think those three are going to be your starters. There's other guys. Christian Kirk hasn't participated any in camp. There's a couple other guys, but, you know, I think those are your three wide receivers, but it's led by Mike Evans, and what Brock Purdy will do, because he's fairly accurate, he's look for him in the red zone, because Kyle Shanahan normally is great in the red zone. They weren't great in the red zone last year. Obviously, they lost George Kittle, and that was a big hit, but Mike Evans is going to be used a ton in the red zone.
1: You mentioned Ricky Pearsall, and he was the guy that before he got injured, and obviously he's going to miss the season, I was really high on him bouncing back and having a big, you know, contribution for the 49ers just because of what he was able to do in college. Where is his standing now with this team saying that he's missing another year of action?
0: Yeah, I think it's one of those things, and we've all seen it on our team. It gets frustrating, but after a while, you can't miss what you never had. I mean, he just has not been healthy. And there's certain guys, and you know this, there's certain guys, maybe they're just not built for the game. And, you know, he's had so many injuries, and they took Stribling in the second round. And this was before, but they had an inkling in the offseason. But, you know, he had bad luck getting shot in San Francisco, and then it's just been injury, injury, injury. And he has a ton of talent when he's on the field, but he just hasn't been on the field. And so I think when it comes to the 49ers, I mean, Evans is an older guy, Debo's an older guy, so they're going to hold a space for him in the future. But they're also, and it's illustrated by Stribling in the second round, they're going to move on because he just hasn't been able to stay healthy. And at some point, you just have to say, we got to move on.
1: I know you mentioned Kyle Shanahan's not going to really play anyone coming up on tomorrow, but is there anyone that you feel like might be on the bubble that might need this game tomorrow just to kind of solidify who they are?
0: I think it's more about, you know, well, the offensive line, there's a, you know, left guard spot. I know that's not the sexiest thing. I can hear your ratings go down as I talk about offensive guards. But, I mean, it's like, yeah. But yeah, and you know what? The other side of it is there's a lot of young guys in the defensive line, the interior defensive line. They had 20 sacks last year, dude. It was the worst in the league. And so they've got to find somebody on the outside. Romello Height, a guy that was out of Texas Tech, it's big for him. He wears 94. So, yeah, defensively, especially where they're really, really young and they've got an injury at one of their corner spots, they've got to figure out how they're going to deal with that. Jack Jones, a former Raider, is a guy that may have to show out tomorrow night. So most of the spots are defensively getting after the quarterback and covering wide receivers. The offensive side is pretty well set with all the veterans except for the, of course, ratings-draining offensive guard talk.
1: Jack Jones is the gift and the curse. He's the guy that'll make the play, and he'll be the guy that gets burned too. So, you know, yeah. I liked him a lot when he was here, but he takes so many chances. So, you know, he might be able to be a really good factor in that defense there for the 49ers, because he was a big contributor for the Raiders. He just couldn't be that guy consistently, like year after year. Thought they had a steal in him. So we'll see what happens with him there in San Francisco. Well, we'll close out with this, and it's great to always catch up with you. What are your expectations for this team this year, knowing that everyone's looking at the Rams like, oh, they're going to definitely go to the Super Bowl? And the Seahawks, by the way, are the defending champs. And then you've got the 49ers. So what are your expectations for San Francisco?
0: You know, it's really hard because, you know, every team has to deal with injuries, but they've got so many and they've got so much age. And, you know, I hate to say it for the 49er fans out there, but I just think the window's passed. I think the division is too good. I think, you know, I have a theory called what if, and there's just, you can go down the line and it's what if, what if, what if, what if Kittle stays healthy? What if Evans stays healthy? What if these young defenders, you know, come through? They just, anybody opposite Bosa, they just haven't had any juice. And like I said, they had 20 sacks last year, worst in the league. I think they just have too many what ifs. I mean, do I think they're going to be a playoff team? They might be near the bottom. Kyle's an absolute genius when it comes to calling plays, and he's one of the best offensive minds in the game. So he pulled the 12-5 season out of them last year when they had no business being a 12-5 team. So they could surprise. It's just, this is a team with a lot of injuries. The season hasn't even started. A lot of age, but a lot of youth on defense. So a lot of things are going to have to go right for them to do what they did last year.
1: You know the big what if for the Raiders, 2016, Derek Carr, Christmas Eve, there at the Coliseum. What if he never breaks that ankle? What happens? You know, that was a hell of a season for the Raiders. I look back at that all the time and wonder what in the hell would have happened if that hadn't happened. It's amazing.
0: Yeah. Oh, I was there, man. That was a killer. It was a killer, man. It's true. No, but that's what it's about, right? And especially when it comes to the NFL, there's injuries in other games or other sports. But in the NFL, it's just when, to who, and how long. And so the 49ers just aren't off to a great start in that regard.
1: Now, great stuff as always. We did have a text from my guy Keith in the 415. He said, "Hey, I miss listening to John on the radio. So tell him what's up." So you got a loyal listener that's here listening to me right now and wanted me to pass that message on to you. So keep up the great work,
0: brother.
1: My man. Thanks so much for the time. You know I appreciate you.
0: You too, man. You're the best. It was great talking to you today, man. Always good.
1: Yes, sir. Absolutely. Thank you. Great stuff. John Lund right there. KNBR, fantastic. Host of Fair and Biased on KNBR. And shout out to my guy Keith as well in the 415. But, yeah, me and John go back a very long way, so I appreciate him giving a few minutes at a time. And I feel the same exact way without trying to be a jerk or whatever. I feel the same way about the 49ers as he does. I feel like that window is closed. All right. I mean, the Rams, they have an opportunity this year with all the talent that they have. They got to stay healthy to go and be such a good team. But then you also look at the Seahawks, who, by the way, are the defending champs that nobody's talking about. All right. The defending champs that nobody's talking about is in that division. I think that time has passed the San Francisco 49ers by, but we'll get to see them, right, at Allegiant Stadium tomorrow, obviously the final preseason, and then we'll take over the Bay. We have plans here on Raider Nation Radio 920. We've got plans for that week 9 action in Santa Clara, but we'll take over the Bay. I mean, I'm thinking of different locations where we could do the show from. I'm thinking about getting out there all week long. Like, I'm really trying to put it together. Now, you know when you put everything together and then you put the budget together and you're like, well, a little bit over budget there. That's probably what's going to happen, but I think it's well worth it. I really do. I just think that it would be such a cool event, an opportunity, have a big tailgate party there in the Great America parking lot. It's not like they're doing anything with that anymore anyway, so why not have a big tailgate party there and just, you know, just take over, right, and put those silver and black roots back there in the Bay. So that's something to look forward to week 9, but we can't get to week 9 before we get to week 1, and to get to week 1, you got to get through tomorrow. Tomorrow is preseason game number 3. Sounds like the 49ers aren't going to have anyone out there that's going to be worth the salt. The Raiders, they're going to need to have some folks out there. As far as I'm concerned, that's how I started off the show, talking about what key contributor or even position group, as it's been kind of coined at this stage of the game. Somebody who needs more time on task. Who do you think should be playing for the silver and black tomorrow? Let us know your thoughts at 702-365-9200.
2: Let's see. What did he say? Q, yes, said Q both times. Q, you can ask a smartphone when I slow down. What?
1: I don't know. Oh, I get it. Okay. Q, can
2: you asked John Lund about Greg Popovich much more. Oh, okay, I get it. My bad. I'll text him. I'll shoot him a text. And yeah, obviously, all thoughts and prayers are with Papa and everything that, you know, he's been going through. And, you know, John actually is there in that spot in KMBR. And, you know, they had some weird, crazy things going on there, obviously. And, the way that they laid off, Greg, and obviously he's been dealing with so much. And I still remember, what was it, training camp last year? It was training camp last year, and the 49ers, as a matter of fact, were here in Vegas for the joint practice when I saw the tweet that said what Greg was going through, and it just, like, my heart dropped. You know how we always say, you know, once a Raider, always a Raider? We started the show talking about that. That's, I mean, Papa's the soundtrack to my childhood, right? I mean, he's that guy that I would be out there. I'd be out there on my dad's boat on Sunday afternoon after church, and I'd be listening to the game, and that's who I'm listening to. While my dad's fishing, I didn't want nothing to do with no fishing. That was not my bag. I was not, you could not find me with no fishing pole. There was one time my dumb self had a fishing pole in my hand, and my dad was like, oh, you better hold on to that, because if a fish comes up and bites it, it's going to pull you into the water. And I was like, okay. Sounds good, old man. Like, what does this guy know? And man, sure as you know what, that thing bit, and man, that pole almost brought me in, and my dad, I had a fro. Thank God I had hair. Thank God I had hair. He literally grabbed me by my fro and kept me from going in the water. I ain't lying, man. I ain't making this stuff up. He literally grabbed me by my fro. I had a nice little set of hair. I didn't have a fade. If I had a fade, I'd be in the water. I might still be in the water. They might not have ever found me.
3: Definitely going to need some photos of that era.
2: Oh, I got A-Dog. A-Dog. I got some real deal pictures of me. I didn't get my first haircut. I got a trim all the time, but I didn't really get the haircut till I was like 9. So,
3: nine. Oh.
2: No wonder I go every week and get my hair cut now. I mean, you would have thought I was the Jackson 6.
3: Well done.
2: I was just in the background. That's all. I was just moving side to side. I wasn't saying a word, man. I didn't have no vocals. All I could do is just slide to the side.
3: Not anymore.
2: That's it. Yeah, not anymore, man. So yeah, I was a Jackson 6, man. I had the fro for real. No wonder I go and get my hair cut all the time. I'm making up for lost time. Man. I'm making up for lost time. Sure, I think, are. When I got my first real deal haircut, when they really brought it down, I want to say my dad made him put my hair in a bag, so he could take it home to my mom so she didn't get too depressed. Mama Q was not happy. She had, I'm telling you, man, hey, look, man, my fro made everyone's fro look bad, man. Lionel Richie didn't have nothing on me, right? None of these cats had nothing. Temptations, they were like, man, his hair looks good.
3: What's crazy is I can only see you with facial hair with a fro, because I just only know you as an adult. So I'm just like trying to picture this kid, and I can't. It's great.
2: It was the real deal, Holyfield, man. Yes. I had the real deal. So yeah, man. One day I'll have to show you a couple pictures of me back in the day. I got a couple of gems.
3: I bet.
2: Little Q at its finest. So there's that. Nice. But that's so funny. That started, the conversation started out talking about Greg Papa and ended up with me almost falling in the water and me having a fro. Go imagine, right? Go figure. If you don't keep your head on a swivel on this show, man, you are in trouble.
3: I'm not surprised. Right? That's the show.
2: Someone, you know, the thing about it is, in like radio, people tune in like every couple seconds and then they tune out. And so someone probably tuned in and was like, what the hell is he talking about? Him having a fro and almost falling in the water and his dad caught him? What? What is this dude talking? This guy goes and gets a haircut every week. What is wrong with this dude? Hey, man. Like, this is what you signed up for.
3: That's right. Welcome to Unnecessary Roughness.
2: We got everyone here at PT's Gold like this dude. They're like, man, we were taking advantage of the drink specials here, but I think this guy took advantage of the drink special before he got here. He's going in all kind of different conversations, but that's what happens, man. Field trips. That's what field trips are all about. Yes. 903 East Lake Mead Parkway. Henderson's where we're at. My guy Jason just rolled into the spot, so he's done working for the day and having a good time. And again, this is a beautiful location. It really is. And I cannot complain. There's all kind of baseball action going on and just everything that you could imagine that you would want to see is here on these screens. And just like I said, all we need is you. We have Raider tickets that we're trying to get you in to win. We're trying to get you that $100 bar tab there at Allegiant. We're trying to get you that $100 Uber tab there, so you don't have to worry about being you know, being dangerous out there. We're going to make sure that you're protected as well because, well, we got to take care of everyone around here. That's what we do. And that'll be fun for you to get tickets and be able to go to Allegiant Stadium and check out the first game of the season, the Raiders hosting the Miami Dolphins. What did my mom say? Hold on. My mom just chimed in. She's got some thoughts. Oh, yes. Boy. She said, you never told me you fell in the water. No, I didn't fall in the water, Mom. Look, this is also like a confession. This is like a confessions are going on. Like, I feel like Usher now. These are my confessions. No, I didn't fall in the water. My dad caught me. So, see what happened was, when Pops takes me somewhere, see how it is?
3: And he didn't
2: now he's
3: tell
2: gonna
3: her.
2: Get in trouble. Yeah, now he's gonna get in trouble. She's gonna call and be like, you didn't tell me my baby fell serious? In the water. What'd you have my baby out there for? Why'd you let it fall in the water? He's gonna call me, or when I talk to him on Saturday, he's gonna be like, boy, now why'd you tell her that? Oh, well, my dad, I thought the statute of limitations was up. Right. I thought we were good. I thought I couldn't get in trouble anymore. No, I didn't fall in the water. He caught me. He saved me. He saved me by that hair that you didn't let me cut. So we're good. We're good, right? Everything has a purpose.
3: Love it. It's a family show, like we always
2: say. It is a family show. Literally. East Oakland Raiders said, do a show at Ricky's in San Leandro. Yes. That'll be, I think Ricky's will be a spot. I can't tell. Maybe that's a Friday. I think that would be a great Friday show before the game that weekend. Planks there in Jack London Square. Is it Planks? No, what is it that Pins? Is it the Pins? It might be Planks. Is it Fabian? You're in the Bay. Is it Planks? In Jack London Square, where they have the bowling alley, they have the video games. It's right there. It's a really cool spot. Oh, Fabian, man. Damn it. You're too old, man. Come on, man. Come on. Turn back the clock, Fabian. Jeez. Oh, man. You're in the wrong bay. Okay. All right. Well, there you go. What do you got?
3: My risky research says yes, Plank. But
2: okay,
3: in Jack London Square, but it also says
2: yes.
3: It's closing down. But
2: oh, is it?
3: Yeah, but let me.
2: That's a great spot. It's right there on the corner. It's right across from the barbecue spot. It's right across from, we used to go there. Everett and Jones. It's right across from Everett and Jones right there. Now that's the spot. So if we can't do the show at Plank, maybe we'll do the show at Everett and Jones. And then I have to do one show from the barbershop, Gums. Got to go there, right? I mean, got to get cleaned up and all that. So, plus, that's the Roots. That's where it all started. So we got to do the show there in Hayward. And where else would be a good spot? We got to see. We're putting our list together now. Like, I want to do a show every day of the week from a different location there that week leading up to the Niners game. Now, again, I haven't ran this by the powers that be. I haven't ran that by my bosses. So the budget might be a little bit more than they're willing to go ahead and contribute with, but that's okay. We'll figure it out. Yeah, we'll make it work.
3: And by the way, unfortunately, August 2nd, they just closed. So.
2: Oh, man, that was a good spot. Yeah. Dang.
3: Sorry, for once, my research is right and it's bad.
2: Yeah,
3: right?
2: No, it was, for anyone who knows, you know, look, I haven't been, I think I first went to Plank maybe Super Bowl 50, the week of Super Bowl 50 I went there. And then the last time I was there for Super Bowl 60, last year when we went, you know, whatever the last Super Bowl was that we were there at Jack London Square, across the bay in San Francisco, on the way back, I had to stop there because that was one of my favorite places. Oh, that bums me out. Yeah. I hate that place shut down. Well, that sucks.
3: Yep.
2: All right. Well, there you go. We keep this party rolling. 702-365-9200, 903 East Lake Mead Parkway. That is where we're at. We're at PT's Gold. 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We've got that for you. We've got some prizes here on the table. 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For the country show there at the Palms. We have that. 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
3: Yes,
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0: Raiders' final tune-up before the regular season begins. And it'll be a fun one at Allegiant Stadium as the Las Vegas Raiders host the San Francisco 49ers for preseason game number 3. 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So Raider Nation, know that the regular season will soon be upon us and that our Raider game day coverage starts Thursday at 3 in the afternoon with kickoff set for just after 5 on Raider Nation Radio.
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5: Takes the drop, hands it off to Washington, trying to follow the blockers, bounces off to the midfield, and he's into the secondary. Washington to the 30 and just tripped up at the Texans 25. Jalen Smith tracked him down to save a touchdown, but he bounced off for 32 yards.
1: Right now, we're doing football right on Unnecessary Roughness. Brought to you by Meineke, doing car care right.
6: And that might be your answer to the question that I threw out there. What key contributor, someone you know, is making the team who might need some more time on task and you want to see play tomorrow versus the 49ers in the preseason finale, preseason game number 3 at Allegiant Stadium? It very well could be Mike Washington Jr., a guy that is expected to do the heavy lifting early on. And I don't know how long early on is. I don't know if that's, you know, a couple weeks. I don't know if that's 1 week. I don't know. Ashton Jeanty might all of a sudden come running out the tunnel week one and be back in the backfield. I don't know, right? We don't know the extent of the injury that he sustained, the sprained ankle. We don't know the severity of it. Can it be, you know, something that's going to hold him out a couple weeks? It's obviously not something long term, which is fantastic. But Mike Washington Jr. is a guy who you might want to see get a little bit more burn, try to get a little bit of, you know, be on the same page and just a little continuity with the offensive line. And does that mean the offensive line is going to play some? And again, threw the question out there about who you think needs some more time on task, who you would like to see play coming up tomorrow. We throw that question out there to you, 702-365-9200. Don't forget, we are here at PT's Gold, 903 East Lake Mead Parkway. We are getting you in to win. We are giving out a pair of tickets to the Raiders and Dolphins today. By the end of this show, it will be announced who's getting these tickets and who will be getting the $100 bar credit and who will be getting the $100 Uber credit. It's going to happen today. All you need to do is come on by here. Say what's up. My man Mateo, who's sitting right next to me, he's got the hookup for you, and he will get you in to win, and they've got some great food. My man Jason Wynn got these wings that are all looking good, and I'm sitting here from this angle, and I got to talk for 3 hours, and I can't get a damn wing. I can't get none of these good beverages. Yeah, he's like, man, I got all. You want some fries? No, I don't. I don't want, no. What am I going to do with that? Except let it get cold in front of me. But you can enjoy it. You can enjoy the great food this afternoon. So come on by and say what's up. Get hooked up. And like I said, enjoy the weekend a little bit early. We'll start the weekend on Wednesday. And any of the action that you want to see, from the Little League World Series to Major League Baseball, all on these TV screens here. SportsCenter's on. Talking about college players that are NFL players that are going back to college. We'll get a preview and a conversation about that coming up at 4 o'clock when Rocky Boyman, ESPN college football color analyst, joins the show. But we do want to hear from you at 702-365-9200. We do want to hear from you. We go ahead and go out to the phone lines real quick before we do football right and talk to the Mac from way back. Matter of fact, the way back when he had a fro. I had a fro. He had a fro. Raider Mac, welcome to the show. What's on your mind?
7: Oh, hey, yeah, Q, I had that fro, man. You know, hey, that fro was sharp. Hey, man, I want to see the pictures of you in that fro. You got to put it up on your page, man, so we can see it. Hey, Q, I want to see the secondary. I want to see some of the secondary guys playing. Everybody else that's a starter, under no circumstances you putting nobody out there tomorrow. Do not. Okay. Under no circumstances. We can't afford to get anybody injured. We know who can do what. So only those guys that need some polishing, I agree with that. But under no circumstances are you putting that running back out there, the running back for the Raiders out there tomorrow. Hey, we don't know if JT coming back. So I would not put him out there for that. Also, Q, did you see that the Dolphins are rated the worst team in the NFL this year? And I'm not understanding. Okay, so they got us favored by 3 on for Sunday's game on the 13th. So my question to you is that do you guys see that this is a must win, or is this a we just got to win the game under any, all circumstances? Because right now they got us favored by 3, and they got the Miami Dolphins as the worst team in the NFL. So I let it go on that cue, but I just wanted to let you know, do not play anybody. Let everybody that needs to play is plumbers and I'm sorry to say that, but whatever position, I'm just joking. But I know those guys work hard, man. I'm just joking. But I would like to see some of these young guys play tomorrow, but not in our starters for that. Did you see the injuries throughout the league just came out today?
6: Oh, yeah.
7: A lot of guys injured, man. We can't take that chance at all. We don't have no depth. That's the thing. And if we lose key guys, we're gonna be sucking. Just get guys off of waivers and go from there. But no, don't play anybody tomorrow. Let everybody.
6: All right.
7: All right.
6: Now that'll work. Hey, right. Great stuff, man. Great stuff. Thanks for the call. Definitely appreciate you. So he's not trying to put nobody out there. So he don't want to see anyone out there. Because, well, anyone who's out there is going to be a key contributor and, don't want to get anybody injured, as we've seen injuries across the NFL already when it comes to preseason. All right, there you go. That's Raider Mac. I'm not mad at that. I always wonder what's going to happen with this next call. Mighty Mitch, welcome to the show. What's on your mind, my man?
2: Hey, thank you.
6: Chilling, man. How are you?
2: Good. I'm trying to put my grand Jeremiah Aponte to sleep, but apparently, okay. He keeps looking at the phone in my hand. He's listening to you, probably better than me.
6: Probably.
2: I heard you say, hey, I'm trying. First of all, I heard you on with John Ron this afternoon over in your old stomping grounds. I was at the gym. Nice. You're very busy, man. You work so hard. God, you are the hardest working man. They should make you the president. I'm talking about the great USA, but. That's a story from the other day.
6: There you go.
2: I wanted to tell you yesterday I was videoing what had your show on, so you know where this is going. I videoed my two grandsons, and then I sent to my wife and daughter. They looked at me, he goes, I hear Q talking in the background. I didn't turn off the sound.
6: Nice.
2: Great guy, I'll get high for that. Hopefully somebody's listening.
6: They were, but they stopped now.
2: They made up their minds right now. I made it easy for them. I wish I was back to work with the dogs. Tommy and Cody, I know they're going to make the team. They may be second or third string linebackers, but I want to see them play. And I get hurt, of course. And I know he's going to be on the team. I want to see some of them. Big Mike. He should be playing, and he should be embarrassed. Q, enjoy your time. Slow down. I'm glad you love what you do.
6: Absolutely. Thanks so much. Appreciate your money, Mitch. Good stuff as always, man. It's always good to hear from you. Let's keep this this party rolling. It's funny, man. Before we keep the party rolling, we were talking about me back in the day with the Fro and my man Jason, who's here where you could be at 903 East Lake Mead Parkway here in Henderson. He said, you got to take it back to your birthday party when you were Black Dynamite, when you had the Fro. And I completely forgot about it. It looks like an album cover from back in the day. So, I'm going to have to tweet that picture out, and then I'm going to have to find one from back in the day, a real one. But, yeah, I forgot when I was Black Dynamite for that weekend. That was a fun day. So, that'll be on the way sooner rather than later. Let's go back out to the phone lines, talk to our good friend Barry. Barry and Henderson, welcome to the show. What's on your mind?
8: Yeah, good afternoon, Q. Thank very much for taking my call. I appreciate it.
6: Absolutely.
8: You and Ari are doing a great job, man, as usual.
6: Appreciate you.
8: Yes, sir. Yeah, man, I got to hit the barbershop. My head's turning into a fro. I got to get to the barbershop. Got to get it cut down.
6: Nice, nice.
8: But anyway, no, to chime in on the subject of the day, the question, I got to go with I hope they play the top five on the offensive line, get them work throughout the first quarter. See at least the first quarter. And it's been also said by other Raider Nation members that we need to see some action from the defensive backs, especially the rookies, Tradon Stoops. Hopefully he can get a little bit more burn. And, you know, it just they're going to get action. The Niners like to throw that football, so they're going to get some action out there.
6: Yeah.
8: Although, like you said, they're not going to have many of the starters play from the Niners, but still, we need those two rooms, the top five of the offensive line, at least the first quarter, and see as much as we can from the defensive backs, especially the rooks.
6: I like it. Good stuff. Barry, thanks so much for the call. And, yeah, the secondary, those guys definitely need to get some extra burn. They absolutely need to get some extra burn, and I do believe that they will. Really good stuff, man. Let's keep this party rolling. 702-365-9200. Let's go out to my favorite place on earth, besides where I'm at right now, of course, which is PT Goals, 903 East Lake Mead Parkway. Let's go out to Maui. Talk to my guy, Raider Red in Maui. Raider Red, welcome to the show. What's on your mind?
9: What's going on, Mr. Fantastic? How you doing?
6: Man, I'm great. I'm fantastic, like you mentioned, man. I'm living my best life. How you doing?
9: I'm living my best life. Absolutely. You know, I'm from Santa Clarita, but I'm in Maui. You know, I've told you about how I love being here. So I had to call you today since I'm here.
6: Nice. Nice. I appreciate that.
9: You know, absolutely. The player that I'd like to see the most, tomorrow night is honestly Fadukasi, man. I mean, he looked like an absolute beast, the other day. Last week, Thursday, his get-off was so incredible. And I know that he came from Houston, if I believe correctly. So I'm kind of wondering if his get-off, if he was just up on the cadence at that time with, you know, the quarterbacks because he had heard them. And maybe he was getting a huge jump off a ball because of that. So I'd like to see him against an unfamiliar quarterback and their cadence to see if he's going to get off the ball and be as impressive as he was, because I was honestly blown away by his play.
6: Yeah, no, he definitely looked good, and he's a guy, and it's kind of wild, right, to think that he hasn't been with the team very long, and he's already getting as much burn as he is, right? I mean, so that's and like you said, he's got that quick get off. He did. He's definitely a guy to pay attention to. Like I said, he took that step and really became himself someone that you need to pay attention to immediately when he showed up with the team.
9: Absolutely. I love seeing them. And, you know, we need some help there in the interior defensive line. And he just blew me away. I loved it. The other person that I would like to see is I'd like to see the other safety from Arizona. His name escapes me right now. But
6: Dalton Johnson.
9: Yep. He's looked powerful and strong, and he looks committed and decisive. When he's on the field, he's done great in special teams, and when he's gotten an opportunity to get on the field on defense, I thought that he's looked really good as well, and I'd really like to see him with the second or first team from time to time just to see what he looks like. I know that's not going to happen tomorrow night, but he's somebody who, you know, I'm definitely keeping my eye on.
6: Yeah, I got you. And, yeah, that whole secondary, and thanks for the call, appreciate you, that whole secondary – you know, is so young, and they have an opportunity to gel together. And the good thing about Dalton Johnson is that him and Tradon Stoops are already on the same page with each other. And I remember Clint Kubiak and even, I want to say, John Spytek, you know, referred to those guys as well and said that them having familiarity with each other, that did play a big role in them going and getting those guys, because communication is what matters when you're talking about the secondary. They have to be on the same page, and they're already there. They're those guys that can look at each other and know what the other one's thinking. You know, hey, if you need to slide over a little bit, I know what that look means, or I know what that hand signal means. It's just like a quarterback and their wide receiver when they're on the same page and they don't have to say a word, but they know what they're talking about, or you and your buddy. Like, I can look at my guy Jason who's here. I can look at him and he'll be like, oh, I know what Q's thinking, right? I mean, that's we're on the same page, right? And so that's what it comes to when it comes to defense. You got to be able to have that communication, that silent communication. They have that. So I do expect to see those guys, them be the secondary of the future, right? We talk about Jamaal McCoy and Hezekiah Masses. Then you talk about Stooks and Johnson. Those four dudes, they're going to be key contributors and really be the guys that are roaming that secondary for the Raiders, I believe, for years to come. I think they got some really good ones in those positions. And you got to tip the cap to John Spytek. Obviously, they've got to go out there and get it done on the field. But I tip the cap to John Spytek right now for having the vision to be able to get those guys and really start to revamp that Raiders secondary. We'll continue hearing from you at 702-365-9200. Again, we're here at PT's Gold, 903 East Lake Mead Parkway. We've got your Raider tickets. We got your Uber credit. We got your bar credit at Allegiant Stadium. All we need you to do is come by and say what's up. I also have UNLV tickets when they take on Memphis at Allegiant coming up on Saturday. It's at 7 p.m. Got those. I got some hats. I got some koozies. I just got everything you need, man. All you need to do is come on by and say what's up and get hooked up with it. You don't have to jump through hoops to get these prizes. Just come and say hello. So we'll continue to hear from you at next at 702-365-9200. It's Raider Nation Radio 920.
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25: I think he's got the tools, and he's extremely smart, dedicated, committed, does everything he can to be the best he can be. He's a great teammate and a great leader. He's a great competitor on the field. He's got a quick arm. He's got good arm strength, and he's got good mobility. You know, he's going to be a really good pro. People ask me, how do you think he's going to do this year? I said, well, I don't know a whole lot about the Raiders, to be honest with you. You know, you got to have protection. You got to have guys that can separate. You got to have a run game. You got to be able to play defense, special teams. It all goes hand in hand. But he's going to be a good pro, if not this year, sometime soon.
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6: Kirk Cignetti right there talking about Fernando Mendoza, what he expects him to be on the next level. And, of course, Raider Nation expects him to be a big-time franchise quarterback. That includes me. I definitely believe he's going to be a big-time player for this team. Now, is he going to be a big-time player week one, week two, week four, week 14? We don't know, but the Raiders clearly have a plan for him. Well, he could be the answer to the question as well that I threw out there when it comes to preseason game number three at Allegiant Stadium on tomorrow. Maybe he's the key contributor, someone that you know is making the team that you think needs some more time on task and should be in action tomorrow. Maybe that's your answer at 702-365-9200. You can always call in, text in, or you can stop by where we're at right now. And just had a young man that was sitting at the bar here drinking and playing some games and said, oh, I've been listening here, streaming the whole time. And so I said, man, you deserve some tickets. If you had to listen to me and my stories for the last 2 hours, you deserve some prizes. So you will get hooked up. All you have to do is come and say hello. We've got so many prizes for you, from hats to T-shirts to tickets to our country concert that we have with our sister station, Hank. We also have cups. We have UNLV tickets. And most importantly, we're going to get you in to win the Raiders and Dolphins tickets. Week one at Allegiant Stadium, we're going to get you in to win the $100 bar tab at Allegiant. We're going to get you in to win the $100 Uber expense tab there, so you're also safe in the community, because we want to make sure to take care of you as well. And it's real simple. No hoops are needed. All you have to do is come on in. Say what's up. We got Mateo here. I got Jason here. You can't miss him. He looks like he's directing traffic. He's directing traffic in PTs. Jason's like, all right, here we go. Come on, come on. Here, left. Okay, all right, stop. Hold on. Stop. All right, now you go. Now, yeah, he's our traffic cop here. We got Fabian, who's a real cop. He's here. That was an accident, but that's how we tie things together sometimes. But Fabian's retired. Fabian is, through and through, silver and black representing, so he wants to see you here as well. You see Fabian at the torch quite a bit, and, of course, in and around town, so we appreciate him, and we appreciate you as well. 702-365-9200. Coming up at the top of the hour, Ari, I know we've got Rocky Boyman, ESPN College Football Color Analyst. Maybe gonna have to maybe give him a call at like 4:03 or maybe 4:04, just because I know that I got to get a couple calls and a couple texts in before we get to that, and so I want to make sure that we're able to do that. So Raider Mike, don't go anywhere. Hold on, we'll get you to the top of the hour. Ari, just don't call Rocky until, like I said, 4:03. Just, we'll stall a couple minutes. That's all. All right.
0: I gotcha. Yes.
6: All right. And if he asks, just be like, hey, Q's messing up. Q's, you know, talking about falling in the water with his afro and his dad saved him. His mama's mad now. So
0: it wouldn't be the first time I say, yeah, you know, Q talks a lot. So we went a little over.
6: Exactly. Just for the record though, you know, I did tweet out that picture of me as Black Dynamite. I tweeted that out a little while ago at your boy Q254. And Raider Nation Radio 920 AM definitely retweeted it and liked it, and Las Vegas Sports Network as well on Twitter. So go ahead and check that out. But that's not the old school pick. That was just like the remake, right? That's like, you know, that's like when the group gets together and they're like, they got one more tour. Remember when it was like New Edition one more time, or when the Jackson 5 said, all right, we're gonna do this one more tour. Right, and then Michael's gonna go solo, Jackson or like six. When Destiny's Children finally come together and do one more tour together. Like that's what that picture looks like. It's like, all right, well, you know, Bobby Brown is kind of doing bad, but he needs one more run at it. Belleville, DeVoe, Ricky, Mike, Ralph. All right, we're gonna come together and do it one more time. New Edition, one night only in Las Vegas. That's what that picture was. So we kick off hour number three. Raider Mike, we'll kick it off with you. We'll do that next here live at PT's Gold, 903 East Lake Mead Parkway in Henderson with Raider Nation Radio 920.
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11: Connor Hayward is the split out wide receiver to the left side. Two tight ends to the right. Lauby the lone tailback. O'Connell turns, hands it off to Lauby. Bounces it to the outside at the five. Angling to the goal line. Touchdown, Raiders! Dylan Lauby started up the middle. Angled out to the right. Does his shimmy in the end zone. And the Raiders cap it off. A fumble recovery for the defense. And Lauby for six.
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6: 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And, of course, you can get hooked up with Raider tickets to go see the Raiders and the Dolphins. That's week one, September 13th. You can get $100 Uber credit, $100 Allegiant bar credit. And, yeah, man, I mean, what else do you want? We've got some trucker hats here available for you. Raider Nation Radio 920, t-shirts, cups, koozies, whatever we got, man. Whatever we got on the table is yours except for mine. So, no computer, no iPad, and no internet. Outside of that, you can take everything else. Everything else is good to go. I'm not mad at that at all, but we're having a really good time. You can, of course, enjoy some of the great food that they have here and enjoy all the action on the screens. Where earlier today, the Henderson Little League punched their ticket to the championship game coming up on Saturday for the second year in a row. So congratulations to that young team. We definitely,

0: Raider Rod. Raider Rod in Vegas. Welcome to the show. What's on your mind?
1: What's going on, Q and gang? I ain't gonna hold y'all. I think Aiden O'Connor should be starting, and if they want to give Fernando Mendoza the second half, so be it. I really admire AOC for keeping his mouth closed and just going out and doing this thing. I ain't hear a lot of people really talk about him winning the game Thursday night when we know he was the one that won it. And the other guy that I like to see play is the running back that came in after Lauby. Because I really think he should make the team and Lauby should be cut.
0: Okay, strong right there. Strong take, Raider Rod in Vegas. Thanks so much. Couple things. Yeah, I think Lauby, and I'm with you on the same page with him as far as him being an offensive contributor. I think Lauby is a really good special teams guy. That's why he'll make the team what he does on special teams. So I don't think that he's a guy, if you have to depend on the running backs that aren't named Ashton Jeanty, and it's just Mike Washington, I don't feel confident about Washington and Lauby. Now, Hemby, the other running back that you're talking about, he has a chance. I think we'll see him a lot tomorrow, and maybe he can prove to be a guy that they rely on early if in fact, Ashton Jeanty is not going to be out there. I can see it being the Washington and Hemby show. I don't see it being the Washington and Lauby show. I think that the talent drop-off is just a lot. But, again, that's just me, right? And so we'll see exactly what they do. And Aiden O'Connell, yeah, he, man, look, 96 yards in, what, 8 plays and no timeouts. You know, I think that that was an incredible drive, and I got to give him a lot of credit. I think that he's a guy that has made the Raiders understand that they need to keep 3 quarterbacks. He's not going to come in and play before Fernando. If he plays, starts the game, like you mentioned, Fernando's not playing. Fernando's not going to come in after him. You'd want Fernando out there with, you know, maybe first-team offensive line just because you want to protect him. But I can see Aiden O'Connell getting, if Fernando doesn't play, I can see him getting 3 quarters and Jacob Clark getting 1. And I think that that'd be okay. And you're right about Aiden O'Connell and his attitude. I don't think there's a dude with a better attitude probably in the league than him. This dude has gone through hell and high water with the team so far, through multiple head coaches, multiple GMs, and still held his head up high and has been very positive. He hasn't been a guy that's pouted. He hasn't said, I need to take my ball and go home, trade me, get rid of you. You just drafted a guy. I could be the guy. He's done none of that. He has been an absolute pro's pro. So I'm with you. I give him a lot of credit for what he's been able to do. Raider Rod, thanks so much for the call. Real quick, we get one more quick one in. Raider Mike, welcome to the show. What's on your mind?
2: What's up, Q? So Fabian's
0: how you doing,
2: in
0: brother?
2: The house.
0: Fabian's in the house. Jason's in the house. Yeah, man. The house is being
2: Fabian
0: built, brother.
2: I said hi. What's up, bro?
0: He heard you.
2: Anyway.
0: He heard you.
2: I'm worried about first off, Black Dynamite, you had that kind of fro going, that big?
0: Yeah, man, I was Black Dynamite, man. Hey, I was Black Dynamite for my birthday, man. It was a cool little
2: Michael
0: look.
2: Michael Jai White, man. That's one of the best, most underrated fun movies ever made. It's just, you just laugh your ass off the whole time. I'm worried about +3 instead of -4. The kickers, who knows what's going on there? The Tokyo Toe's not, he's a bust. So keep your eye out on the waiver wire. And that's probably where we're going to get the running back we need is when the cut happens. A lot of cuts are going to happen, and there's going to be a lot of running backs, including, I'm here, is it True Sinclair McCormick? Best pimp name ever?
0: Did he get cut?
2: I don't know. I'm hearing he's going to get cut, or he was.
0: Oh.
2: That's a guy, me and you have loved him since day one. You saw him playing.
0: He's a good back. Yeah, he was at UTSA. Yep.
2: And he was a Raider. And when he got finally some time to play, he was a Raider. He kicked ass. So, anyway, I never liked him when we cut him in the first place. Who needs to prove himself? How about my boy, Duck, my fellow Duck, Malik Benson? Dude, you got to quit dropping the ball. Have no drops in this game. I think we're going to go 12, 13 personnel more than people can even imagine already. I think that's how we're going to run our offense for now. So, Mayor and Mr. Bowers are going to be on the field all the time. And, So But we do need a couple good.

0: receivers. I think Bash has proved himself. I think he's fine. I think that was a good pick by Mr. Spytek. So, Malik, you're a duck. Play like one. Quit dropping the ball for me, bro. That's all I got for you, Q. Good to hear your voice. Raiders! My brother. Peace.
1: There he goes. Raider Mike, hey, thanks for the call, man. Really good stuff. Yeah, Benson, he definitely should be a guy that, you know, that you see him out there and the ball security and making sure he catches the ball before he tries to make a move like he did in Houston is going to be key. He already, to me, and this is just me, is a guy who Fernando Mendoza is very comfortable throwing the ball to, but he's got to be that reliable guy where he knows, you know, he can be that constant, okay, he's going to get open, he's going to make himself available, he's going to be where he needs to be when he needs to be there and make the play. He's already showing that, already that chemistry. He just needs to continue to build on it. It would be good to see him out there, you know, at least for a couple drives or so, just to get him a little bit more burn before the start of the season. I like that. Really good stuff. All right, go ahead and give Rocky a call. Rocky Boyman, ESPN College Football Color Analyst, is going to be joining us in a hot second here on Raider Nation Radio 920. I did want to get one text from Raider Jamil. He said, "Hey, Q, Raider Jamil, thanks for another great week and great questions for the coach. Money Mitch loves the Niners also, I was told. See you opening day, hopefully, Q." Oh, man, Money Mitch. Oh, man, Money Mitch. Hold on. We're going to have to take him to task next time he calls in. We'll have to see. And you know he'll call in. He'll be calling in tomorrow. Let's see. Raider Scott says, play the bottom 40 of the 90, and I'm at the game. Put me in. I'll play. There you go. I like that. And one more quick one from Rude Rube. Q, did your fro compare? This was 1978. Now I'm bald as a honeydew melon, man. I miss my fro, but I'm good with a quick in and out of the shower, and I'm out the door in 15. That's Rude Rube. And he had... I can show Mateo. Mateo's sitting here next to me. Now, that's a fro. Now, see? Now, mine didn't look quite as good as that. I can't steal that shine, man. Yeah. You are the man right there. We would have made the Jackson 7, right? There you go. Rude Rube. He had the fro for real. Really good stuff. All right. Thanks for the heads up. Do appreciate that. Join us now on the phone lines as promised. Talk all things college football is our guy, Rocky Boyman, ESPN College Football Color Analyst and host of the Eddie and Rocky Show. And Rocky, thanks so much for your time. I appreciate you. And I'm glad we're only a couple days away from the start of actual football activities, because then maybe some of these conversations that we're hearing are going to go away. But can you summarize with the 5-5 and, you know, we've got NFL players going back to college. Can you summarize kind of where we are right now when it comes to the state of college football?
2: Well, Q, thanks for having me. I think about it like this. Go back 10 years ago, and if I had told you that, you know, USC was going to be in the Big Ten, and that we'd be paying college players, players would be have unlimited transfers, there would be a playoff, and then we'd be possibly talking about professional players coming back to college, you would have never believed me, right? But these are the things. I think there's a lot of good things that college football is doing in terms of progressing. And, you know, folks, I think college football fans in general are very rooted in tradition. So they're pushing back on a lot of these things. But yeah, it's a different ball game these days. But yeah, the whole, concept of once pro players going back to college, that's a new one. That's a one I definitely didn't have on my bingo card, but it's certainly being discussed.
1: And so the Big Ten says, nope, not going to be in this conference. The SEC follows suit, says, nope, not going to be in this conference. But LSU already has a couple players that are committed or is willing to go there. And how does that kind of change the game when Lane Kiffin's saying, okay, we're going to do this because, well, everyone's doing this. But LSU's AD is like, nope, we're not part of this. What happens now? What does LSU do moving forward?
2: Well, I mean, first of all, you can love or hate Lane Kiffin, but man, if you're an LSU fan, if he coaches the team you root for, you know you got a guy in there that wants to win at all costs, right? And that's certainly appealing in this case to LSU fans. I mean, look, ultimately, I think it's not going to matter what Lane Kiffin wants here. The SEC, as you mentioned, along with the Big Ten, have come out and said they're not going to do that. There's going to be punishments if you do that. So I don't think it's going to happen. Now, obviously, things are different when it comes to the court system. And that famously, the NCAA always gets their rear ends kicked in court, which is how some of these things have formulated here. But I don't think it's going to happen. Sounds like the commissioners don't want it to happen. I think college football fans coast to coast don't want it to happen. I mean, maybe Lane Kiffin might be the only guy in America that wants it to happen, but I think for as much, again, flack that college football takes and not doing the right thing and not being proactive, it looks like at least the two biggest conferences are very proactive and kind of laying the law down a little bit that they are going to put the full force of their power behind stopping this thing, which, look, it's ridiculous to most fans, right? I'd say 99% of fans say, you know, grown men of an older age that declare themselves pros can come back to college. Last week when this story came out, you know, I had tweeted out, you know, it's kind of emblematic of this, you know, have your cake and eat it too kind of world we live in. As long as there's no rules, there's no regulations, everything is just a free-for-all, and whatever you want to do, just go ahead and do it. I think at least in this case, sanity has prevailed, and it doesn't look like it's going to happen.
1: Rocky Boyman is with us here on Raider Nation Radio 920 and SI Rust, and is talking all things the state of college football right now. And that's the thing to me, Rocky. I mean, you made it to the league, right? I mean, you know what it's all about to be a pro. I just can't imagine a guy wanting to take his talent back to college. I get it that they're making money, but to me, it almost feels like, man, I don't want to say I failed, but I didn't achieve my ultimate goal. And I don't understand why a player would want to do that.
2: Yeah, well, I think you mentioned the magic word, and that is the green lettuce of salvation, right? Money, money can shape a lot of opinions on things. I think that's obviously the main driver. And look, I guess maybe a player also looks at it like, okay, maybe I wasn't quite ready for the pro game, but I come back, I get another year of experience. Okay, yeah, I make some money while I'm doing it. Then maybe the next go around, I can become a pro. So again, maybe you get another bite at that apple, but again, doesn't look like it's going to happen. I mean, look, it's kind of, you know, college football really is going more toward kind of the Kurt Cignetti model of let's get the oldest players we can, the most experienced players that we can. I mean, I'm sure you saw the stat that I did. Indiana starters last year, the average age was 23 years old. And in my head, I'm like, 23 years old? That's not a college kid. That's like a grown man. That's like NFL light. Mm-hmm. So, you know, and you can see why I did it, because it works, right? Anytime you can put a team out there with older players who are more mature physically, have more experience, so they're more mature mentally, it's going to give you a little bit of an edge. So, but I'm glad to see, I think that there's people kind of fighting for, look, let's let college remain a game of college players and, you know, amateurs. And then let's let the NFL ranks, the NFL, let's let that be the NFL instead of kind of having this like NFL light model that things seem to be going to.
1: So they go to the 5-5. They make this rule so you've got 5 years to play, right? I mean, that's basically what you're going to do. Is this year going to be the only year of chaos, or do you see a world where there could be more chaos like this, maybe even next year?
2: It's hard to say, Q. You know, I think because coaches saw that it worked. They saw that it worked getting older players, experienced players last year when Indiana, my God, won the national title. So is every coach going to look for a loophole? Look, that's what these coaches' jobs are, is to find ways, you know, come hell or high water to get the best team they can assemble. So, yeah, they're going to try to find ways, and they're going to, you know, tip their toe over that line a little bit and walk up close to the line over here and do what they can. It's coaches' jobs to find every way possible for their program to be successful. It's up to the powers that be, the administrators, the chancellors, the directors, the presidents, to kind of put a hold on that thing and do what's, I think, best for the greater good of college football, and also kind of cater to the college football fan. I mean, I think they got to have the mindset of, okay, is this good for the entire landscape of college football? Coach is like, hey, let me get the best players I can, and if I got to kind of, you know, tweak some things to do that, I'll push for it. But it's up to the folks above them to kind of, you know, rear them back in a little bit.
1: Talking all things college football right now with Rocky Boyman here on Raider Nation Radio 920. Unnecessary Roughness. Well, when it comes to the game, again, college football is right around the corner. And I'll go back to LSU because Lane Kiffin, it seems like all roads always lead back to Lane Kiffin. But What are your expectations for him? First year there in Baton Rouge, week three, ESPN College Game Day is going to be Ole Miss and LSU. That's going to be electric. But just for LSU in particular, what are your expectations this season?
2: Well, first of all, I'm excited because I actually have their week two game, Louisiana Tech at LSU, which is cool. I'm excited to go in there and meet with Lane and get inside his head a little bit and get a bird's eye view of that program. But look, I think LSU is certainly the wild card in the SEC. I think it's Texas and Georgia are kind of the two favorites. But I think LSU is a wild card simply because he's done a great job via the portal getting those top players in. And any coach will tell you it's the Jimmies and the Joes, yeah, right? It's getting that talent in there. It scheme can do a lot of things, but if you don't have the players to do it, you can't do it. Now, I will say I still go back to, 41 transfers. They have 41 transfers. It's hard in a shorter amount of time to get those players on the same page and, to get quarterbacks and wide receivers on the same page and in sync and things like that. So I can't predict that they're going to, go to the playoff and win it all. I think it's possible, but I still in my heart believe that having 41 brand new players from all over the place, that's going to be a hard thing to do to get that thing ready to go for this season.
1: How quickly do you think, I guess it's just kind of like, it adds on to what you were just saying, but how quickly do you think they can get on the same page? And the reason I ask is because obviously we cover the NFL here and we talk about preseason games and how quickly the offensive line can come together and how quickly can the defensive line come together. But college football players and teams, they don't have preseason games. So it seems right, like they figure out a way to come together, but the NFL takes a little bit longer. Even sometimes the first four games of the season are treated like the preseason almost.
2: Yeah, I think the NFL also has an advantage in that there's 17 regular season games, so there's a longer time period to get it together, and plus the three preseason games. Yeah, college, you're going right out there week zero or week one, and you got to put a team on the field. And especially now, think about the SEC going to 9 conference games this year. There's going to be a lot of really good teams, really good SEC teams, that are going to have 2 and 3 losses simply because, instead of playing, Long Island State, they're playing Mississippi State or right, Vanderbilt or, South Carolina, So it's tough without those preseason games. Certainly much tougher in college football than it is the NFL when you're talking about essentially an entirely new roster getting them ready to go and being able to win those, 10 or so games that you need to go to the playoff.
1: What about Ole Miss? Pete Golding takes over. Obviously, he took over last year when Lane Kiffin left and made his way to Baton Rouge. But Ole Miss, they have Trinidad Chambliss. I feel like he's a household name last year because of the playoff run. But how do you think that program goes now? And how much pressure is on Pete Golding this year?
2: Yeah, it is. Because, he didn't even want the head job. But, he was kind of, that was kind of what they had to do there, given that kind of crazy situation. I think they had a pretty favorable schedule last year, but now, yeah, can Pete Golding, can he run it back? Does he have the head coaching chops, that it takes? And you look at their schedule, at Florida, at Texas, they play Auburn, they play Georgia, they play at Oklahoma. So this is a tougher schedule that Pete Golding and Ole Miss, regardless of having maybe the most exciting player in college football in Trinidad Chambliss. It's going to be a tough one this year. I think Ole Miss is a very, very talented team. I think they're in the mix, but again, that tougher schedule this year is going to hurt them.
1: Rocky Boyman is with us, ESPN College Football Color Analyst and host of the Eddie and Rocky Show here on Raider Nation Radio 920 on SA Roughness. There was a couple seasons ago where Colorado, for me, was must-watch TV. Anytime they were on, I'm like, all right, what time is Colorado on? I want to see what Shador is going to do. I want to see what Travis Hunter is going to do. I want to see if Deion can coach. Who is your Colorado this year? Who is the one program, the one team that we need to be making sure we watch week in and week out?
2: That's a tough. I'm on the spot.
1: That's what I do.
2: I'll say, and again, this isn't like some completely like under the radar team, but obviously they're a national brand. But Florida, they haven't really done much in the SEC the last few years. But that coach they bring in, I think he's really, really good. I think Jaden Ball, the running back they have, is maybe the best running back in college football. I got to call two of the Florida games last year. So I think that with a decently, not easy, but I think a somewhat favorable schedule, I think Florida could be a team that jumps back up, and which is good. And yeah. I think people, again, they're a past powerhouse that maybe have been out of the light for a little bit, but I think they're a team. I'll go ahead with Florida.
1: Yeah, that's a good one. And they've been, not that powerhouse for a while now. It wouldn't be nice to see them get back into the mix and be that one, like you said, must-watch TV. Well, we're here in Vegas. UNLV, Dan Mullen's the guy, and their first game this weekend is against Memphis. And, this is a year that I feel like UNLV has to do really well, especially now that Boise State's not even in the conference anymore. What are your thoughts on that game just coming up, UNLV and Memphis, week one?
2: Yeah, look, first, just great to get college football going. Look, I'm a color analyst. I do this for a living. It has never been harder, to figure out how good a team is going to be, especially in weeks one, two, and three, because there's so many transfers.
1: Yeah.
2: It sounds like, Memphis is going to possibly be rotating quarterbacks. UNLV is going to have two quarterbacks out there. So it's really hard to put your finger on it. Now, UNLV winning, 10 games last year, and what Dan Mullen has done there, I think is great. I think the defense, that's the main thing. And Dan Mullen knows how to coach offense. By the way, he was a GA when I was at Notre Dame. He was like the guy that got everybody coffee and like broke down film and, for like 22 hours a day. So I have known Dan Mullen a long time and really happy for him and the job he's done at UNLV. But I think certainly, when it comes to the Mountain West, I think they're probably the team this year. I do think North Dakota State, now being in the Mountain West, I think that's a team to look out for. I did see UNLV doesn't have to play at North Dakota State. That's a tough place to play. So I think that helps them out. But I think it's, we're going to get these two teams on the field here on Saturday and kind of let the kinks work out.
1: Yeah, I'm excited. I know you're excited. College football is back. We're going to get to see what it really looks like on the gridiron. I know you've got a game coming up as well. What game are you going to be on that we should be on the lookout for?
2: Yeah, so I got an FCS kickoff game. Usually in past years, it's been in Montgomery, Alabama. This year, it's at Mercer. So it's Mercer and East Texas A&M. It's 7 o'clock on ESPN, this Saturday. I'm real excited again just to get back on the saddle here. But same thing. Mercer has 75 new players. East Texas A&M has 58 new players.
1: Wow.
2: So, yeah, I'm sitting here with a Venn diagram right now trying to figure out who's going to even start and stuff. But look, it'll be fun to get to Mercer is a good FCS program. And, if you watched that FCS national title game last year with Montana State, beating Illinois State, what an unbelievable game that was. I think won the double or triple overtime. So FBS, FCS, look, man, it's just so exciting that football is back.
1: Yeah, exactly. We have an FCS football show that we air here, matter of fact, every Saturday on Raider Nation Radio.
2: Yeah.
1: So, there you go. We're looking forward to it. We'll look forward to the game that you're on the call for and, of course, college football being back. Rocky, fantastic stuff, my man. Thanks so much for giving us some time. We definitely appreciate you.
2: Hey, my pleasure. Anytime. Thank you.
3: There you go. Talking all things college football. 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And, man, like I said, I'll just be happy when the games get going. I'll be happy when Saturday comes up and we're in Allegiant Stadium watching UNLV take on Memphis. Dan Mullen, that's going to be a fun game to check out as well. So hopefully everything goes really well on Saturday. Right, you got the Henderson Little League playing for the U.S. Championship on Saturday. Then you got UNLV playing Saturday night. That'd be a great Saturday for me. Go to the barbershop that morning. Let's not forget about the barbershop. Got to stay so fresh and so clean, right? Might even go get my car washed that day. Well, we'll have a quadruple hit there on that day if we can parlay everything the right way. Now, of course, that's a little bit easier said than done, but we will see. For sure. I was wondering what was going on, man. My phone just started vibrating, an Amber Alert going on. So, yeah, pay attention to those things, man. Those are important. So, we're here at 903 East Lake Mead Parkway in Henderson. It's very important. It's where we're at right now. We're before we get out of here. Appreciate you.
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6: Quick example. They were doing a team drill, threw a pass down in the end zone. Rookie tight end went up, caught the ball, and he started doing all his gyrations, celebrating everything else. And Coach Kubiak yelled out, "That is the first frickin' play you've

0: This is an emergency broadcast for an Amber Alert for a missing 1-year-old white male Leonardo Paco De La Rosa Lund, wearing unknown clothing, possibly in a black 2009 Toyota Scion with California plate 6 Union Victor Sam 848. That's 6UVS848, California, possibly with his mom, Rihanna Star De La Rosa, white female, 5'1", 119 pounds, or with mom's boyfriend, Donnie Alcanan. The child was last seen in Modesto, California, but may have returned to the Las Vegas or Reno area. Please contact law enforcement if seen.
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14: Tell you what, the NFL flushed it when it came to the Pro Bowl, right? They said, no more of that. No more of that nonsense. And I hate that, man. You want to have an all-star showcase, but you just can't. There's really no way to do the Pro Bowl and do it right. You don't want to put the guys out there to get hurt. We've seen that happen. Guys don't know how to go half speed. Football's not fun at half speed. Like, there's no way to really do the Pro Bowl and all-star game without setting yourself up for failure. So finally, after years and years of us saying, just get rid of it. It doesn't do anything. There's no fun in it. Just have a skills competition. They have gotten rid of the Pro Bowl. So before we get into actually flushing it, Ari, why don't you go ahead and do what the NFL did to the Pro Bowl and flush it? Of course, That flush right there being brought to you by Moonlight Plumbing, moonlightplumbing.vegas. Talk about them all the time. And I do have a real flushing that I'm going to get to, but it felt so appropriate that, you know, the NFL decided that they were going to go ahead and do away with the Pro Bowl, and it makes a lot of sense. But today's flushing is actually going to come from Major League Baseball, and it comes from baseball a lot because, well, baseball does baseball things. Now, obviously, when the football season, college football, and the NFL gets going, we're going to have plenty to flush when it comes to that. But this one, man, you want to talk about it. If it wasn't for bad luck, you would have no luck. And this is two different directions, but with the same team. First of all, the flushing goes to Cooper Pratt of the Brewers. And you're probably saying, who is that? Well, he's a rookie that is a really promising rookie. They should feel really excited about him. But the Brewers, they lost to the Mets last night 3-2 in 10 innings on a throwing error. All right, so rock with me. You got to follow the story now, right? You can't skip ahead, right? You got to follow the story because all the details are needed. All right, the Brewers, who still have the best record in baseball, 30 regular season games to go. Pat Murphy, their manager, he sent a big message to the rookie shortstop, Cooper Pratt, during Tuesday's 3-2 loss again in 10 innings against the Mets. So this is what Murphy said. You got to be locked in if you're going to play at this level. It's hopefully a good learning experience. And what do I mean by that? What was the learning experience? The learning experience is the fact that they had to bench Cooper Pratt. So exactly, this is how the game went. He failed not once but twice. Once he twice failed to execute a bunt attempt in the third inning, pulling back his bat on a 92-mile-an-hour fastball middle in for strike two before grounding into a fielder's choice and extending a recent slump to 0-19 with six strikeouts and no walks. But it got worse. Number two, he didn't immediately hustle out of the batter's box on a bloop single over first base in the fifth, and then that's when he got benched. And it's funny because he's on base, but he gets pulled. He's thinking that, hey, I just got on first. You know, he kind of stared at it and watched it go. And then all of a sudden, you know, the manager's like, no, you can't do that. We're going to pull you. We're going to bench you. So they bench him for David Hamilton. And again, the devil's in the details here. They bench him for David Hamilton, right? Who didn't have any idea that he was even going to get put into the game. He did. So again, and after the game, Pratt said, hey, they hold you accountable. It's good. I needed that. It's never going to happen again. But this is where it gets crazy in the bottom of the 10th, all tied up. Remember, David Hamilton is in for Pratt, who got benched. So the bases are loaded, and the Mets have a bouncer hit straight to Hamilton, who was at third, and again, in for Pratt. And there was time for him to get the out at home, which would have saved the game, but Hamilton pulled his throw for an error that handed the Mets the game. So he rushed his throw and gets away from the catcher, and boom, there you go. That's how they lose the game. So Hamilton says, I don't think I got my feet set good. I think I just rushed the throw. Well, he did. And now, who knows? Would, you know, the play have been made by Pratt if he had been in the game? Who knows? But he wasn't in the game. He wasn't in the game because he didn't, you know, do what he was supposed to do when it came to getting the hit, hitting and running out of the batter's box. So he didn't show the hustle. The manager decided to pull him. So not only did he, you know, mess up when he was trying to bunt, he got out. Not only did he get benched after getting on base, but then his replacement throws the game away at the end. So it comes full circle. Like I said, the devil's in the details, but the Brew Crew, who are going to be just fine, right? They're still got an incredible record. There's only 30 regular season games left. They're going to be just fine. They're going to, you know, challenge anyone that they play. They could end up being there when it's all said and done. They could end up being the last team standing. But for this day, they get the flush because, again, multiple things happen in that. The rookie got benched, and then the rookie who got benched replacement throws the game away. So, all right, go ahead and give him one more flush. 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
14: 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PT's Gold. Business is good because when should we do this, Mateo? You want to give these tickets out, what, coming back from break? We'll do that, what, around 4:50? Who are you going to – who's going to pull? I'm not going to pull it. I don't want to pull it. We'll make Jason do it. Make Jason pull the – yeah, Jason could do it. Oh, yeah, we'll have someone here pull it. I cannot stand pulling the raffle. You pull the raffle, everyone looks at you like you're the spawn of Satan. Yeah, hey, that's true. Yeah, you can't. That's right. You can't. You know we did that one time? The statute of limitations is already gone, right? I can't self-incriminate, right? Okay, we did do this one time. Back when I was in Fresno, at the big Fresno fair, no joke, we did this. I had a buddy that worked at a rim company, and their big thing was that they were going to give out a set of rims, and all you had to do was pay $1 for the raffle ticket. So you can imagine, everyone was like, hey, man, we're going to get some 20s for $1. So they went and collected dollar after dollar after dollar after dollar. So then they're like, all right, Q, you're going to pull the raffle ticket out. I was like, I'm not really a big fan of that. And they're like, no, we just have you do it. All right, cool. And then right before I went to pull it, he gave me one of the homeboy handshakes, and there was the raffle ticket in my hand. And I was like, what's this? And they're like, that's the winner. And I was like, oh, no. And then I had to play it off. So then I'm trying to be, like, the best actor I could be, right? And I ain't Wesley Snipes. So I'm thinking, you know what I mean? So I'm like, man, I got to be the best actor I could be. Like, this is really what I'm doing. So I'm going through here. I'm going through there. You know, I'm putting my hand in there. And then finally I pull it. And I was like, all right, I got the number. And I, like, pull it out of my hand. And I go really slow. And you see everyone start to drop. Like, there's one person. Like, oh, okay, we're still in it. We're still in it. Then they drop. So there's, like, 10 people still in it. And then finally when I called the number, and it's some dude that I know, which was worse, and I was like, oh, they're gonna take me out on the way to the to the car. And I'm in Fresno, right? I'm at the big Fresno fair. Look, that ain't no joke, man. Hey man, anyone who knows the 559 knows where the big Fresno fair is. Like, you gotta keep your head on a swivel, man. So I was like, dang it, they're gonna get me. They're gonna be all mad at me because I didn't pick their number. So yeah, I learned about that, so I never again ever again signed up for a raffle where I had to pull the ticket, because I knew that those things are hustles when you have to pay for them. But see, the good thing about this one, you didn't have to pay for anything. You just came in and Mateo gave you a ticket, so everything's on the up and up. But back in the day, not so much. So there you go. Everyone's like, damn, she was a hustler. No, I wasn't. I just was part of a hustle. I got hustled into it, man. I was like, it's like blood in, blood out, man. There was only one way in and one way out for me. So I did the best I can. Ari is shaking his head like, unbelievable. Fabian's like, I'm running numbers on you guys right now. Fabian's like, I got some people's back in the old police department, man. We about to get you guys.
15: I mean, you also can't really say no in that. Like, that's okay. Like, real loud. Like, that's okay. Don't help me. I don't want to win.
14: I was stuck at that point. But, that's how it was back in the day. But like I said, man, that was one of those paid things. This is not paid. Everything we're doing here is free, right? It was free to come in and get a hat, free to come in and get some tickets, free to get a raffle ticket, free to get some tickets to the Raider game and the Uber and, of course, the bar tab as well. So we'll find someone who's going to be the victim to have to pull the ticket out, because I've been deathly afraid of doing that ever since. I don't want to do that. We did get a couple good texts, though, from a good friend, Just Win Wendy. Hey, Q, I arrived in Vegas, a.k.a. the air fryer. Staying cool inside the hotel. So glad the season's getting going. See you tomorrow at the Taurus. Did you comment yet on the elimination of the Pro Bowl? It's about time. Hope to see the Mandalorian tomorrow. Raiders just win. Wendy, yeah, we just flushed the Pro Bowl just like the NFL did. Really good stuff like that. What other texts do we got? Let's see. DJ. Go, DJ. Because that's my DJ. DJ in the Bay. Say, Q, let us know when you'll be up here in the Bay, so we can all come out and represent Raider Nation for Life. And yes, Plank had that whole outdoor bar area. Wow, it would have been perfect spot, DJ in the Bay. Yeah, man, that's unfortunate. That place was really cool. I did like that spot, but yeah, they are closed down. But that's okay. We'll make it happen. That'll be Week 9 action. We'll go out there and we'll just take over the Bay, and we'll set up shop everywhere. The good thing is, I got this little internet box right here next to me at the table. I could do a show from anywhere. I could do the show from just anywhere where I could plug this bad boy in. If there's some power, I got it. So we'll go anywhere and everywhere and do the show. Let's see. This one's from Jason, not Jason who's here, but shout out to our former late pick, Amik Robinson, on his sack fumble versus his former teammate team, the Detroit Lions. He's earned every time. We need playmakers like that with our young guys. That's, hey, I'm glad you brought that, that up about Amik Robinson. He was the guy, if you remember, going back a few years, I always counted him out. Every year when it came down to this time of the year, when it's the last preseason game and roster cut downs, I always thought, man, Amik's not going to make it. Amik's not going to make it. Amik's not going to make it. And I counted him out so many times, and I told him in the locker room, like, man, all you do is stick around. Every time we think that you're done, you stick around. He said, oh, yeah, you're not the only one. You're just the only one that'll admit it. And so, you know, that was like my badge of honor. But, man, he has really earned it. Stuck around with the Raiders for a handful of years, made some plays with the team, went to Detroit as a free agent, made some plays with the team, now is in, you know, DC, I believe, and, made some plays there, and he's making, gonna make plays there. He's just one of those guys that if you give him an opportunity, he's gonna do just that. He's going to make plays. I really like him, and that's what the Raiders' new secondary is looking to do as well. Make plays. That's the one thing about Amik. He was a ball hawk. Where he saw the ball in the air and he wanted to go make a play on it. I'm not saying he made every play, but he sure did want to go make a play on the ball. That's what Trayden Stukes, that's what Dalton Johnson, that's what Jermaine McCoy, that's what Hezekiah Masses, those guys are going to be tasked with doing that. We saw Hezekiah Masses, was it on Sunday? I want to say it was Sunday when we were in the indoor facility, make a play on a ball, Fernando throw, and he just broke on it and just dove and made a great interception. He's just one of those guys, man, ball hawks. You know, guys that expect the ball when the ball's in the air, and that's exactly who he is. So we need to see those guys go out there and make more plays like that and expect to find the ball. All those guys in that Raider locker room, they need to find a way to see ball, get ball for that Raiders defense. So there it is right there. There's my guy. What up, Doc? We got everyone rolling in here right now. We still got a few more minutes. Come on by. Get your raffle ticket. We're going to find someone to pull that ticket. What's up, brother? How you doing? You doing all right? It's always good to see you, man. Always good to see you. Yeah, so we rolling in here right now. They're rolling in here right now, rolling in deep. And, yeah, we're going to be giving away these Raider tickets in a hot minute. We're going to give away this Uber credit and this bar credit at Allegiant Stadium. We're going to do it all before we wrap up. We're going to wrap up the show next here. 903 East Lake Mead Parkway in Henderson, where we're at with Raider Nation Radio 920.
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4: 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To me, it becomes a point of you have to protect your long-term investment.
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14: Rand Carthon right there talking about Mendoza week one, and he would bring him along slowly, and it sounds like this is what the Raiders are exactly doing, bringing Fernando Mendoza along slowly. Week one action, I'm expecting it to be Kirk Cousins. Of course, that decision has not been made or announced at this stage of the game. I'll tell you what has been made, what decision's been made, and what's been announced for week one is the winner of the tickets to the Raiders and Dolphins games, as we're here at PT's Gold at 903 East Lake Mead Parkway. And it was so funny. I wish you had been here for the dramatics. I wish you had been live on air when this happened. So my guy Mateo brings the bucket around and decides that, you know what, we're going to put this on the manager. We're going to make the manager here. She's going to have to pull the ticket. She pulled that ticket, and boy, that thing wasn't in her hand 2 seconds. And she was like, 3-8-8-3-8-8-8, like, boom. It was like, it was no hesitation whatsoever. Like, it was the tortoise and the hare, and she was the hare. There was no slowing her down. So we do have a winner. He's Jarrett. Jarrett's getting hooked up with the tickets, and he's getting all the information right now together. Also getting the Allegiant bar credit, also getting the Uber credit. So really happy that he was here to have a good time, and really happy for everyone who came by and got their raffle ticket and UNLV tickets and hats and everything else that we've got. But, man, that was so funny. I would have loved just to heard that, like, live on the air at the same time. It was fantastic because she was hustling. She was like one of those, like, hey, look, mama's got places to be, so we got to get this show on the road, right? All right. I know, Q, you like to make this thing dramatic. I know you want to fill some time and make some people, you know, maybe. No. She was not. She was like me in track. Like, I was not a long distance runner. I was a 100-yard dash at best. Really appreciated the 40. Like, I give me the 40, I'm good. Give me the short-term run. I don't need even the steeplechase was too much for me. All right, I got out there, bing, bing, bing, bing, done. All right, now we take a deep breath. But, yeah, She was like, look here, Q, I got something to do. I ain't got time for all this. I'm going to get this number out here, and we're going to make it happen. So that was cool. Congrats. What was the name again? It was Jarrett, right? Oh, Terry. Why did I say Jarrett? I'm tripping. Terry's his name. He did say it with a T. So, Terry, I'm glad. Look, there you go. I am tripping. But he got hooked up, and everyone's got hooked up with tickets to the country show with our sister station. Got all these hats on our table. We've got everything that you could imagine. Again, and the drink specials and the specials that they have here are going to roll on after we even roll out. So $3 Blue Moon, Coors Light pints, $4 Modelo pints. They have all that. They've got some great food. My guy Jason, who got the wings and fries, he's looking nice and full while I'm looking nice and hungry, but that's okay. My man Fabian got hooked up with some food too, took care of the little hunger, a little something. But, yeah, man, this is a great location right now. The Red Sox and Miami is playing a baseball game. The Marlins got Little League World Series going on another TV. Got the U.S. Open going on another TV. Man, it's just, there's a lot of action here. And we always do appreciate all the action and all the folks that do come by and say what's up. And, you know, even if you only spend a couple minutes with us, that's cool. They also have the Ultimate Wing Down. I didn't tell you about that. It's the Wing Eating Challenge going on Saturday, September 12th, 4 p.m. At Pebble and Eastern. So this is really cool if you want to be a part of this and then the next day go to the Raider game. Right? I mean, because that's the weekend of the Raiders season opener, the one that we just gave tickets away to the Dolphins games. The $10 entry fee, you must be 21 and over. Contestants have 2 minutes to eat as many wings as possible. First prize, $2,500. Second prize, $1,000. Third prize, $500. So that's a cool competition that they have, the Ultimate Wing Down. And, man, we've had the ultimate show here. Ari is sweating right now in the studio. He's like, man, I don't know what y'all did today.
7: We did a lot. I was just thinking about some chicken fingers, actually, is what I was thinking about. But, yes.
14: Ah, boo. Chicken fingers. You're one of those guys.
7: Yes, we've had this conversation before. Oh, I'm one of those awesome people that understands how much better chicken fingers are than chicken wings.
14: No, let's not. I'm not going there, man. I'm not. Like, you're going to make JT mad, man. Don't start bringing us some food on the air, man. JT's going to get mad. He's going to be like, what's this dude talking about? Why you got Ari talking about these chicken wings and chicken fingers?
7: No food. We don't talk about food. Even when we're at a place with free food.
14: Man. Come on, man. That's my teammate, man. That's my brother, man. Don't get the locker room divided, man. What are you trying to do here?
7: Hey. Me and JT have a great relationship where I say, hey, man, great show. And he says, have a great show. And then I see him the next day and we do it all again. That's
14: but
7: radio.
14: See, it always is. I say it all the time. It be your own people.
7: Yeah,
14: and be
7: much.
14: Your own people trying to split up the locker room, man. What are you trying to do, man? See? Don't bring that nonsense to this show.
7: We, not I, or whatever, yeah. Go Raiders.
14: That's Ari. He's AI generated, boom, as you can tell by the great sounds of his tones and what he's talking about. Doesn't even like chicken wings, like chicken tenders.
7: That's what an AI person would say.
14: Exactly. But we'll be at Allegiant Stadium tomorrow. You will hear JT on the call for Raiders and 49ers. This show will come to you 2 to 3 and then the pregame show. It's Raider Nation Radio 920.
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14: This week's Finley Cadillac Henderson Player Performance of the Week is from the boxing world and a big fight here in Las Vegas. Teofimo Lopez became a three-division world champion Saturday night when he captured the WBA welterweight title over his former friend and sparring partner, Rolando Rolly Romero, at the T-Mobile Arena. In his welterweight debut, Lopez held up against Romero's power en route to a majority decision. Romero knocked Lopez off balance with a counter left hook in the fourth round and had him visibly hurt with the right hand in the fifth. But Lopez recovered quickly and responded with some of his best work in the sixth and seventh rounds. So shout out to Teofimo Lopez for weathering the storm, dealing with a bloodied and battered face, and still finding the resiliency and capture the WBA welterweight title after beating the champ, Rolly Romero, at T-Mobile Arena.
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